0: four adults and four children, ages 6, 7, 12, and 14.
1: New York City Mayor Zohran Mamdani condemns the incident.
2: There is no place for this kind of violence in our city. We will not tolerate it, and we will fight it with every single tool at our disposal.
1: One of the victims is in critical condition. The motive here is unclear, and the suspect remains at large. Chicago police are investigating holiday violence over the 4th that left 3 people dead and 20 others wounded. Gunfire injured 7 teenagers at a West Garfield Park gathering Sunday morning. 2 officers were also hurt during a traffic stop on Friday. Extra patrols remain deployed. No suspects are in custody. I'm Deborah Valentine. This is Fox News.
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0: Welcome to Gun Talk. I'm Tom Gresham. Glad you could be here. Happy birthday, America. 250 years on this Independence Day weekend. So we're going to have a special Gun Talk today and invite you to be part of it with your thoughts about our country, about the anniversary, about how we came to be what we are, and about where we are today. I have a lot of things to talk about. I got some thoughts, kind of some reminiscence that I want to do. Well, of course, we'll talk Independence Day. A little bit later on, we're going to be talking about guns of the revolution. And there are some myths out there. A lot of them, no surprise, perpetuated by movies about the American Revolution and about the guns that they used and the capabilities of those guns. And I have to admit, I got a lot of it wrong because, you know, what do they say? A lot of the stuff you learn is from the movies. If you don't have any other place to learn it, and if you learn it from the movies, it's probably wrong. Just simple as that. So let's see. As I'm doing the show today, just so you know, and those of you who follow me on X, you may have already seen it. I posted the, I'm wearing, for the live show today, I am wearing America's gun. I got a 1911 and 45 on. And I also had a special hat made up, a ball cap. Went on Amazon and created it just because I thought of it and said, well, I can do this. And it's a MAGA hat. And it's red. And it's got the white letters on it, but it doesn't say what you think. It says, make Americans gunfighters again. You can go over on X and take a look at it. I like it. It was just a wild hair. The thought, I've already had people say, when, as soon as they saw it this morning when I posted it, they said, we're going to get one of those. I said, well, I had it made. You can have it made. Go on Amazon. Just get it done. You know, if you like the idea of make Americans gunfighters again. So I was thinking about who in the world, who would I have to help me kick off the 250th Independence Day weekend celebration on Gun Talk? Well, it's kind of obvious, isn't it? Who else would you have but Ted Nugent? So I grabbed Ted. Here's that interview.
1: It's going to be the best year of my life and the worst for my enemies. It's a great balance, Gresham.
0: All right, we're joined right now by Ted Nugent. Of course, he is the Motor City Madman. He has done so many things, it's unbelievable. How are you, my friend?
1: You know, I'm doing so good, it's stupid. I improvise, adapt, and overcome. My family, my band, I got my 13th grandchild, River Wolf Nugent. I got a bunch of FRT triggers, so brass rainbows are us. My hunting dogs are the best hunting dogs in the world. Am I missing anything, Tom?
0: Well, no, let's see. You're inducted to the Legends of Outdoor Hall of Fame, being inducted into the Michigan Outdoor Hall of Fame. This is just a way beyond all of the Motor City Madman, rock star, unbelievable guitar picker and all the other stuff you've done. You know, there are people who know you from your music, but then there are people who know you from your outdoor activism too.
1: You know, it's a great balance. Lucky me, I was born in Detroit in 1948, right along the Rouge River, which was just a wildlife paradise winding through the Motor City there. And my dad was already a follower of Fred Bear. He had such an influence around the country, but particularly in Michigan where he started Bear Archery. So like all kids back then, I was addicted to projectile management. I made my own slingshots, and the Daisy Red Ryder BB gun ruled supreme, but I made my own bows and arrows down by the Rouge River, and we'd go north and hunt and actually stop and visit Fred Bear in Grayling, Michigan. Wow. From the time I was born. So that influence really guided me on a powerful, inescapable, true north compass setting. So here it is 78 years later, and my music is so wonderful. My band, my wife Shemaine, has become such an advocate for constitutional Christianity conservation. I am Ted Nugent, exactly what the founding fathers wanted all Americans to be, to have a big mouth and stand up for God, family, and country. Call me an extreme. Call me a radical, but call me often.
0: How about 250 years this weekend? What a birthday. What you know, and we're still in this experiment, but it's going pretty well right now.
1: You know, it is, if you improvise, adapt, and overcome, and actually, here's a concept. think, when people think, they can carve out an amazing day. Here it is in a nutshell, and I do celebrate Independence Day every day, but in 250 years, I think I can summarize it thusly. The whole world sucks. America sucks less, but if we don't get back on the constitutional course, we're going to suck more. So, yes, I'm carving out the best days of my life in 2026, but there is a lot of treachery. There's a lot of horrible corruption and abuse of power. The founding fathers, they would run out of rope by Wednesday if they went to Washington, D.C. But my family, my band, I guide hunters all summer and all fall. And people come from around the world to share a sunrise safari's campfire with me. And Tom Gresham, your heart and soul is represented around that campfire. Goodwill, decency, work ethic, God, family, country, independence, self-sufficiency, always doing good over evil. So that's alive and well. Now we just got to make sure the government, the media, and academia catch up, right?
0: Exactly. All right, I got one for you here. We're going to switch just a little bit because it describes your life exactly, and to some extent, my life. I hear people all the time, you hear it the same thing. People say, you know, well, I always wanted to, whatever it is, fill in the blank. I always wanted to go hunting. I always wanted to hunt an elk. I always wanted to learn to fly an airplane. And I say, look, you know what? What are you doing? Just start. Start down the path. Just, for heaven's sakes, just do it. I don't want to live a life of I always wanted to.
1: Boy, how lucky are we that we figured that out? And I have to give a lot of the props to your dad, Gertz Gresham. He raised you to pursue life and happiness, and most of it is accomplished in the great outdoors. And that's how I was raised. And again, Tom, I'm 78 this year, and if the 25-year-old Ted Nugent showed up, I'd kick his ass because I've taken good care of myself. And again, I'm surrounded, just like you are, Gun Talk Radio, you're surrounded by great people, hardworking, positive, knowledgeable, smart, cocky, funny people, and that describes my life. So it is available. I live in Texas. In Texas, they have this problem. It's called we're fixing to do something. Yeah. Well, I'm not fixing to do anything. I'm already doing it. So if I have a dream, and I do, and I want to do something, from the time I graduated from high school in 1967, I wanted to go to Alaska with my bow and arrow. So I did. I wanted to go to Africa with my bow and arrow. So I made it happen. I wanted to make my music with the greatest musicians in the world. So I pursued it with vim and vigor and piss and vinegar. And that's the name of the game. The American dream is based on God giving you another day of life. You need to carpe diem. You need to pursue your happiness. Because in America, you can, Tom. That's the great 250 celebration, I think.
0: Yes.
1: All of our conditions, good, bad, and ugly, are the main source of that guy in the mirror. Look in the mirror. Mm. If you got a problem, that's the guy that caused it. If you have a happiness, that's the guy that provided it. The guy in the mirror is responsible for every condition we have.
0: Yeah, you know, that's a wonderful perspective, because you get so many people that are always looking for someone to blame, to be mad at, to be outraged about. And of course, online particularly, and even with the media now, the business model is to get people mad at somebody else and blame them for whatever slight you're feeling. As you say, instead of saying, what can I do to help myself? What can I do to help my family? How do I improve my situation? And people say, well, you know, that's hard. Guess what? It is hard, and it's worthwhile.
1: Improvise, adapt, and overcome. There's a lot of bad and ugly, unlimited bad and ugly, but there's also unlimited good if we prioritize and we communicate with those who are running for public office to represent we the people, hold them to constitutional accountability, and this shining city on the hill will shine once again.
0: Yeah, I got to tell you a quick story here. People will ask me, you know, people say, oh, you know Ted Nugent. Yeah, we've been friends for, God, I don't know, 30, 40 years. And I said, well, you know, what's the deal? I said, look, here's the deal about Ted. You need to understand that what you hear out there, this is not a shtick he puts on for the media. What you're getting is the real Ted. He wakes up like that in the morning. He goes to bed like that. That's the real Ted. There is no pretense and there's no phoniness. You're the real deal.
1: Well, thank you for that. Yeah, how dare anybody do otherwise? I mean, there's a core belief system that the founding fathers met King George's punks at the Concord Bridge. And that defiance, that rebelliousness is the core DNA of the only experiment in self-government in the history of the world. We do not bend over. We do not comply with authoritarian overreach. Tom, it's my honor to share truth, logic, and common sense with you. Thank you for Gun Talk. I listen to it religiously. I learn a lot, and I have a funny feeling that we are kin. We are truth, logic, and common sense brothers. So thank you for that, man.
0: All right, you take care, and happy birthday, America.
1: Happy Independence Day every day, everybody.
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0: Let's tell our stories. I got a few of my own. I'll be telling them today. If you want to join me, 866-TALK-GUN or give me a call at Tom Talk Gun. I'm Tom Gresham. This is Gun Talk. Actually, the Gun Talk radio show you're listening to now is the beginning of the whole Gun Talk media empire. Started this 31 years ago, kind of as a lark. Came about as a conversation with Alan Gottlieb from the Second Amendment Foundation. Was talking to him at a cocktail party at SHOT Show. He said, I told him, I said, you know, Alan, we ought to do something together. We've known each other for a while. I know you publish books. And he said, well, have you ever thought about doing radio? I said, well, no, I've done a fair amount of TV. I've never done any radio. He said, well, you ought to do radio. I said, well, how's that work? And he explained it to me. And about 6-7 weeks later, I'm on the radio. I thought, well, we'll try it for a few weeks. We'll see if this works. I don't know what's going to happen here. Well, yeah, there you go. 31 years. And from that, we have radio show and TV shows and online digital platforms and podcasts and our own studio complex, content creation center and shooting ranges and everything else. Unbelievable what you could do when you just, you know what it is? And I'm thinking about this. And look, I'm going to tell stories. I'm going to reminisce a little bit today. Hope that's okay. Well, you know what? You don't have any say in it. I'm going to do it because I have the microphone. I can do that. But I was thinking about the 250th anniversary, our birthday of the country. And for whatever reason, it kind of came together with this thing we do in my family. And I don't remember my dad ever saying it, but he lived it. And I picked it up from there, and I passed it on to my kids and grandkids. And my thing is now simply this. Always say yes. Well, what do I mean? And I think about that because we formed the country because Thomas Paine wrote Common Sense. And then the founding fathers of America looked at that and went, huh, that would be a wacky idea. I mean, we could separate from the British. We could try to pull these independent colonies together. Well, that would be hard. But yeah. But they said yes. And when I talked to my family, I said, look, just say yes. If somebody asks you if you can do something, whether or not you can, whether or not you've ever done it, if it's something you would like to do, the answer is yes. Well, how can that be, Tom? If you've never done it before. Because at least in my case, I'm confident I can do it. I'm smart enough to learn how to do it. I can figure it out. And in the process of figuring it out, it's amazing how much stuff you can learn. Now, I fully understand that I am a, I like to say confident. Some would say arrogant or cocky. Yeah, I got it. I got all of that. Okay. I mean, it started when I was very young. I could do that. Whatever it is, I could do that. I watched my dad work 12-hour days, 7 days a week, most of his life, most of it as a freelance writer. You write articles, you send them off to magazines, and you hope that somebody accepts it and sends you a check. Absolutely no guarantees whatsoever. No steady paycheck. Nobody's withholding any money. You got to do it all yourself. And that's the model. So I said, well, okay, you get it done. You just work hard. You know, I always say that the way you beat other people when you're competing with them in business is you simply outwork them. And it's not really that difficult because I find that most people are not really willing to work that hard. When I was starting doing the radio show, I would get up at 5. Well, what am I talking about? I still get up at 5. My coffee pot is set to go off and start making coffee at 5 o'clock every morning. And I'm usually up before it is. It starts cranking up. And so, but that's just the way I work. And then you work for 10 or 12 hours every day. Simple as that. It's amazing what you can do by outworking other people. So back to the idea of always saying yes. It's an attitude of, yeah, I can do that. Part of that is also saying no one can stop me from doing that. I'll tell a story of myself. When I was 25, I interviewed for my first real job. I'd been doing freelance writing. And they were hiring to, they needed somebody to be the new editor of Southern Outdoors magazine in Montgomery, Alabama. I'm 25. And I go and interview, go down to Montgomery, talking to Helen Sevier, Bass Angler Sportsman Society. They bought Southern Outdoors. And I remember clearly, talk about cocky young kid, telling her, look, I know that I'm not the first person you've interviewed. And I know that there are people who are older and have more experience. I said, but here's the thing. In 6 months, it won't matter. Because I grew up in this business. I know magazines. And in 6 months, I will know how to do this. And I will be doing a great job for you. You know, whether or not they believe that, or it's just that I was the youngest, least experienced person, and I would take the money that they were offering, which wasn't very much. I got the job. Oh, bizarre. Just tell them, yeah, it doesn't matter that I'm the youngest and the least experienced, because in 6 months, I'm going to learn all this stuff. Always say yes. I was having that conversation a few weeks ago at the NRA show with a new executive at one of the major firearms companies. And I was explaining that philosophy. And she came back and contacted me later. She said, I loved what you said about that. That concept of always say yes. Because there are always, and you know what it is, there are always people around you who are willing to say no. Or we can't do that. They're always thought, when you bring up an idea, well, we can't do that because, no, I don't want to be around people who tell me I can't do it. What I want to hear is, okay, here are the challenges we have to overcome. Fair enough, all right, we got challenges. But don't tell me we can't do it, because we most certainly can do it. And with that attitude, you can form a company. You can get yourself a new job. You know what else you can do? You can form a brand new country, and you can basically engage in treason, and you can have a revolution, and you can have this grand experiment we call the United States of America, 250 years, attaboy. What's your story? What did you do for the fourth? Give me a call.
1: The Bembo Historic Inn is celebrating its centennial year. Come be a part of 100 years of history.
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9: I'm Carmen Roberts, celebrating America's 250th birthday with fireworks, flyovers, and thunderstorms. But those storms delayed the D.C. celebration. It did not stop them.
10: We're going to make it bigger, better, stronger, and we're going to love it even more. And I just want to thank you, and the inconvenience of lightning can do that. But lightning will never stop you.
9: President Trump last night. And Super Typhoon Bavi is bearing down on Guam and the Northern Mariana Islands with a monster storm of 180-mile-an-hour winds.
11: In the Western Pacific, Guam and the rest of the Mariana Islands are under a typhoon warning. Super Typhoon Bavi is a dangerous storm equivalent to a Category 5 hurricane in the Atlantic Basin. The worst of the storm is expected to be north of Guam, but conditions will continue to deteriorate overnight on all the islands.
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13: Please look at your weather on the North Coast for our overnight hours. It's looking like we've got a bit of fog rolling in between 11 p.m. and 2 a.m. Otherwise, mostly cloudy conditions for the night with temperatures in the low 50s. A bit of a breeze should be blowing in from the west-northwest at about 5 miles per hour, which should settle out later on into the evening. And for the morning, that fog should persist until about 11 a.m. Otherwise, cloudy conditions for the day, gradually turning into sunshine with temperatures in the mid-60s and a bit more of a breeze persisting from the northwest at about 6 miles per hour in the afternoon. And that's a look at your weather here on the North Coast.
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17: Did you know that controlled or prescribed burns are an important tool to reduce the impacts of wildfires, including smoke? Prescribed fires generally produce less smoke and reduce the risk of out-of-control wildfires.
0: Now, I'm sure that there are a few of you that went out on Independence Day and fired a gun, threw some rounds downrange. I would love to hear those stories. Let's get those range reports coming in. Our number here is Tom Talk Gun, simple as that. Oh, quick question. Over on X, where I am, at Gun Talk, did you see my new profile picture? What do you think of the hat? All right, let's go talk with Larry out of Wichita Falls, Texas. Larry, you got a problem there. What's going on?
18: Well, I've got an FN Reflex pistol, and the last few times I took it out shooting, I started getting a lot of misfires. Mm-hmm. You know, a gun goes click instead of bang, and you know, I thought, okay, you know, sometimes ammo ain't all that great, but it started happening a lot. And I got to looking at the bolt or breech face of the pistol, and there's a small gouge at about the 6 o'clock position on it, and it looks like it's a couple of thousands deep, actually. And then I got to looking at some of the rounds that were misfiring, and the firing pin indentation is way off center. You know, I'm used to them not being perfect, but it's almost coming to the edge of it. And
0: that would account for it, sure.
18: Okay, because I put those rounds in, some of those rounds in a different pistol, and they went bang every time. So I've already emailed FN to ask them what they think of the issue.
0: Right.
18: But I wanted to kind of ask if you thought I was on the right trail.
0: I do. Any rough idea of how many rounds you have through that gun?
18: 1,000 to 1,500.
0: Okay, so it's broken in. So we got that one taken care of. But it shouldn't be broken down at this point either. If only 1,000 rounds. Now, I don't know what your impression is. I like that pistol. I just think they did a really nice job. I think that's a fine carry pistol. What's your impression?
18: Oh, it's awesome. It's an awesome pistol. You know, I love the trigger on it. I'm not an expert on any of that, but the trigger is wonderful on it. The sights are really good. I just put an optic on it, and I'm learning how to use that.
0: Oh, well, that's the problem. All right, you didn't tell me that. Look, an optic almost always starts to cause misfires.
18: Okay.
0: Listen to that pause. He's going, all right, Tom's lost it now. What are you
18: talking about? No.
0: I'm just pulling your leg here, guy.
18: Oh, okay. Well, I have heard that the extra weight on the slide might cause the slide to move slower, so you'd get stovepipes, but I didn't think that.
0: No. It sounds like something weird has worn on it, and I'm going to guess the FN's going to just say, hey, guys, we'll send you a label, throw it in the box, send it back to us. Let's take a look at it and find out what's going on. It's a good company. They're going to stand behind it. It's, you know, the only pain in the rear is that you got to be without your gun for a little while you send it in.
18: Yep, fair enough. Do you have a time for a couple of quick range reports, if I make
0: Absolutely.
18: Sense?
0: Absolutely. Let's go for it. Yeah.
18: Okay. Well, I took your advice and finally got some training, and I went to this place, Range Ready. I'm sure you've heard of it.
0: And, did you really? Okay. By the way, this is not a setup. I did not know you were going to say that. Okay.
18: I was going to, you know, they put the show on while I'm waiting on hold, and I was listening to the commercials you had for Range Ready, and I was going to start off with, in no way did we plan this, because we did not.
0: No, we did not, no.
18: But I tell you what, it was my first formal training outside of the military. Mm-hmm. It confirmed that military training is not that great. Mm-hmm. And my overall impression is, I quickly found out that I'm not as good as I thought I was.
0: That's good.
18: Found out that I can get better than I thought I could. The training was excellent. Our class was a little light. They didn't have all the students that they normally have, so we got a lot of extra personal attention and everything. Dang. And you know, it has put me on the road to correcting 40 years of bad habits.
0: Well, let me ask you, because it is hard for anybody, but especially as we get older, for us to say, okay, there's stuff I don't know. Because we like to think, oh, yeah, I've lived long enough. I've got this. What have we all heard over and over again? I've been shooting all my life. I was in the military. I got training there. Why would I ever go take that class? So what was it that made you go do this?
18: I guess I got to give you some more credit, because I got a good laugh out of the Low and Left Society commercials.
0: Those are fun, yeah.
18: When the NRA was going through their issues, I was going to call you up, volunteer to be the president of that, because you know you're busy, and I would do it for cheaper and fly commercial. But I can still be president of the Low and Left Foundation or Society.
0: Okay.
18: I got tired of being crappy. You know, and I shoot pretty. Yeah, I shoot pretty good. Minute of bad guy at 25 yards, but watching what's happened in the world and everything like that, and seeing what, like Eli Dickin and mm-hmm. the gentleman in Texas at the church did.
0: Jack Weaver. Yeah.
18: And then the other church in Texas, in Sutherland Springs.
0: Sure.
18: You know, anything can happen at any time, and I took a good look at my shooting skills and needed to, I felt I needed to get them better.
0: Which class did you take at Range Ready?
18: Range Ready seemed like a good idea.
0: Which class did you take?
18: I semi-auto pistol operator.
0: Okay, yep. I know people hear me say this, but I would love to get your take. I think that Chris Serino is just a gifted instructor.
18: He is. He is. And, you know, the staff members, the guys that helped him out were awesome. You know, going out there shooting that day, you know, the one of the fun things is down there, he's got people that come and help him instruct and stuff, and some of them are people that have been through classes before and just want to come in and get some reps, and right. Even those people help instruct, and it makes for a really, really good class, because you get you know, you get other people looking at you saying, "Hey, Chris, this is happening over here. What should I tell this guy?" Or Chris gets on it. You know, and you know, I go shooting now, and my shooting's improved. And if I start going off, I start thinking about what I'm doing. I can hear Chris in the back of my head yelling at me to get on the, you know, think about the trigger, stay on the sights. You know, quit looking at your target after you shoot. All the good stuff.
0: Yeah, I was going to ask you if there was one thing, but yeah, you just described it. It's like, okay, stay on the sights, but mostly let's focus on the trigger and stop looking at the stupid target. Get your eyes hard focused on the sights or the red dot, whatever it is. Concentrate on that and then put 90% of your effort on the trigger. And then when you finally shift your focus back to the target, then you're going to start liking what you're seeing.
18: That is absolutely correct. That is absolutely correct. And I have one more training class I'd like to talk to you about, if you have a second.
0: Sure, go for it.
18: Okay, so this came through. This came about. It was they call the class Defend and Save, and it's run by two guys, Zero Hour Med Solutions, and then Lobo Training Group, and they're near Tulsa, Oklahoma. Mm-hmm. And what they've done is they've put together a stop the bleed type class with shooting involved.
0: Oh, I like that idea.
18: It is excellent training. It was a great booster shot with what I learned at Range Ready as far as mm-hmm. the shooting goes. Mm-hmm. And they did a little bit more dynamic stuff. It was still a flat square range, but we got to move laterally and forward and back and stuff, and that was fun. Mm-hmm. But what they also did was basically a stop the bleed type class, learning tourniquets, wound packing, chest seals, a little bit on airway and stuff like that. And then they mixed it up. So we'd be shooting, and all of a sudden the instructor would yell, "Tourniquet left arm." And the process was stop shooting, holster, and tourniquet your own left arm. One-handed, you know, mm-hmm. doing it as if you were shot in the left arm. And that was exciting. I tell you what, you know, you add a little stress into it and everything like that. You learn a lot about yourself and a lot about what you need to work on.
0: Well, it also is eye-opening because you realize how much, number one, you don't know, and then how much of what you know is actually incorrect.
18: Yep. And, you know, and so

0: I mean, and look, good on you for being willing to go learn new stuff. Because, you know, a lot of times we get to a certain age, a lot of people just think, okay, I'm done. I'm not doing that anymore. It takes effort, time, money, all the rest of it. Let me just, one other thing I'm going to tell you before we go is that you should take a look at going back to Range Ready when they have the diagnostic pistol instructor class. You are primed and ready for that one.
1: Okay. I will take that under consideration. I'm looking at going out to Arizona, a little place called Gunsight or something like that. And
0: I've heard of that
1: place.
0: They
1: can help me out. Yeah. No, it basically, like you said before, you know, you take a good training class and you want to take more, and I can vouch for that.
0: You do. Great range reports. And look, I know FN's going to take care of you. I appreciate the call, sir. Thank you. While Larry was talking, he's looking at my notes of one of the things I was going to want to talk about today. I'm going to go ahead and jump down to this. Because he said he got tired of being a crummy shooter. One of the questions is, how do you know if you're any good? How do you know if you're a crummy shooter? How do you know if you're a good shooter? Well, if you shoot competition, you'll know real fast. But most of us don't, frankly. And most of us go out and shoot and do the same thing over and over again year after year, and we think we're okay. And we are okay compared to nothing, because we don't compare ourselves to anything. I hear a phrase occasionally. The phrase is, am I as good as I can be? And I really don't like that phrase. A lot of this stuff is mental. It's programming. You program yourself in such a way that you are then motivated to do something or not do something. And I think the language you use when you think about stuff like this makes a big difference on how you move forward or not. And saying, am I as good as I can be, to me, that implies that there is a limit to how good you can be. I much prefer, what can I do to be better? Because there's always something you can do to be better. I mean, I can sit here and say, look, I'm not going to be as good as Max Michelle or Jerry Mitchell or Doug Koenig, because I'm not, okay, realistically. But I don't know how good I can be, but I guarantee you I can be better than I am now. And is there a big difference between those two? Maybe not. To some people, but to me, it's a big difference, because to say, am I as good as I can be, means I'm going to hit a certain point and then I'm going to stop. And I don't want to stop. I want to keep trying to be better. I want to, you know, I may never at Gunsight get what they call the E-ticket, where you get the expert rating in a class. And it's very subjective, and the instructors get together and they decide what rating each student gets when you get your certificate. There's no appeal, there's no argument, there's no whining, you just get what you get. And you can get marksman, you can get marksman one, or you could get expert. They rarely hand out experts. I've never gotten one. I may never get one, but that doesn't mean I'm not going to keep trying. You know, I got up to marksman one, which is, you know, the one right below expert. But to a certain extent, I really think we need to work on programming ourselves. You know, am I as good as I can be? How do I get better? There's a difference. I want to be getting better every day. Better every day. Get up at 5. Start working on stuff. Do that thing. And if, and I'm going to, all this relates back to this 250th anniversary of the country. I look at that as an amazing thing. You have this group of people, these men that got together and said, okay, we're going to commit treason together. And they did. That's what it was. We're going to rebel against the government. We're going to start a war. And we understand, we actually put it in this document, this Declaration of Independence that we came up with, that we know that if they catch us, they will kill us for this. They will hang us. And we're still going to sign our names to this. They did that then so we could have this country now, and yet there are people now who, one of my pet peeves, insist on posting anonymously online. using made-up names.

0: up handles. Well, I don't want people to know who I am. You don't really want to hear my response to that. I use my real name and always have online. For the very first time, I started posting online in 1983, 84, something like that, using an old K-Pro 2 computer. No hard drive, just floppy drives. Floppy disk. Well, it's just my thing. If you say it, you should own it. You should be proud to put your name on it. And if you have to use a fake name to post, or you're afraid of what people are going to say, I just refer you back to the founders of this country. They said, we're going to commit treason. We're going to come up with a document. We're going to actually sign our names on it, knowing that if the British catch us, they will kill us. And that's betting it all. Can't we just put our names on stuff? 866-TALK-GUN will get you in here. I'm Tom Gresham, and this is Gun Talk.
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0: All right, I have a question to throw out on the floor. You can weigh in on this one. 250 years of America this weekend. If you had to name one model that you'd say, this is America's gun, what would that be? Our number here is Tom Talk Gun. John called in out of Billings, Montana. Hey, John, you're on. What's on your mind?
9: Hi, Tom. Nice to talk to you.
0: Yes, sir.
9: I have a question about FRT triggers, specifically the Franklin FRT. Do you recommend putting that in an AR-15 pistol?
0: Well, yeah, it's one of those deals. The answer is always it depends. What do you want to do? I mean, what's the plan? You know, I mean, I think most people know an FRT force reset trigger. It basically makes it shoots faster. It starts to approach full auto speed, but it's not full auto. So what are you thinking? Why would you want with that?
9: Just to play with it, just to go out on the range and experiment and play. Typical gun nut.
0: All right, got it. I understand. Okay, I was kind of hoping that's where you were going to go. Then the answer is an unequivocal yes, of course. Get it. Try it. You know, you can put it in, and then you can always take it out if you don't like it. But I would say put it in there, go to the range, shoot it, see if you like it. You may decide it's simply a novelty, and it's a fun thing to go to the range and run through a bunch of ammo in a hurry, because that's probably what 99% of the application is for people. As for it being effective on, for instance, a self-defense gun, I don't know. I'd have to give that a little bit more thought. Maybe not so much on a pistol. Maybe it'd be a little bit easier to control in a rifle. But I don't know. I think you got to go to the range and try it yourself. What do you think?
9: That's kind of where I'm at right now, yeah.
0: Yeah, I would say just do it. See what you think. Oh, you know what? You can be our crash dummy. You can try it and then call us back and let us know what you think, okay?
9: Well, the thing is, I already bought one, and I'm hesitating putting it in because I don't know that much about, I'm not a gunsmith.
0: Ah.
9: But the instructions seem simple, but I understand that once you put it in, sometimes there's a problem with the tuning and the function and that kind of thing.
0: Well, I'm just going to tell you, YouTube has all the answers. And you can go on to YouTube and look for instructions on installing and tuning an FRT trigger. It'll all be there, and before you know it, you'll know exactly what you're doing. And then if you run into problems, you can always find a gunsmith or somebody at a shooting range who knows their stuff. But I would say just go look on YouTube. There'll be information there, and probably the company that made the trigger will also help you out. I got a scoot. I wish you luck with it, and be sure to let us know how that works out for you. So the question on the floor is, if you had to name America's gun, we're 250 years into this experiment, and I don't care if it's currently made, not made, ancient, antique, whatever, military, not military, you get to pick. What would it be? Also, when we come back, we'll be talking about the guns of the American Revolution, and then I want to talk a little bit about kind of where we are today, looking back on 50 years of me being active in the Second Amendment gun rights movement, where we were then, where we are now, huge difference, great improvement, and where I think we're going. And right now, the future looks very bright. And I'm not sure I could have said that. Well, I know I couldn't have said that 50 years ago. Our number here is 866-TALK-GUN. I'm Tom Gresham.
10: Driving under the influence takes many forms, shapes, and sizes. All have significant risks. I'm Officer Frank with the Fortuna Police Department. Traffic accidents are the leading cause of deaths for teens, and over 30% of these involve driving impairment. Drunk drivers will drive 80 times before their first arrest. Don't drive drunk and be on the lookout for those who do. In addition, drowsy driving kills over 2 people every day in America. Over 90,000 police-reported crashes happen each year involving drivers who are simply too tired to drive and their attention to the roadway is impaired. And then there are those who are determined to be operating a vehicle under the influence of drugs, including medical marijuana and legally prescribed muscle relaxers. It is just as illegal as driving drunk and is considered DUI. For more about driving under the influence, contact your local law enforcement agency. I'd like to thank the Humboldt County Office of Education for supporting this abuse awareness series, because the truth works.
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13: Fireworks in the sky and political fireworks from the president. I'm Carmen Roberts, Fox News.
14: No people have done more good, shown more courage, made more progress, righted more injustice, or achieved more greatness than you, the American people.
13: At America's 250th birthday celebration in the nation's capital last night, President Trump praised the nation as a crowning achievement in human history.
14: The most extraordinary, most exceptional, most incredible nation ever to exist on the face of the earth.
13: And in the storm-delayed speech, he honored veterans, but he also took aim at political opponents that he called communists. Anger against the U.S. on full display in Iran, though. Crowds at the funeral of the Ayatollah have been chanting, "Death to America." U.S. and Iran talks are on pause for the funeral. Regardless of that, Israeli Prime Minister Benjamin Netanyahu tells Fox News,
15: "Deal or no deal, as long as I'm prime minister, Iran will not have nuclear weapons."
13: This as the war claims another life of another U.S. service member. The U.S. Navy called off the search today for one of five service members who were aboard an MH-60S helicopter that went down in the Arabian Sea. The other four were rescued. No name on the missing servicemen. Great news for the U.S. men's soccer team for Monday night's game as President Trump intervenes on behalf of American star forward Florian Balgoran and gets his red car suspension lifted.
16: FIFA announced that its judicial body was suspending the ban, something it also did with Portugal's Cristiano Ronaldo at the start of the World Cup. President Trump posting about it on Truth Social, thanking FIFA for, quote, doing what was right and reversing a great injustice. Greg Thompson, Fox News.
13: The U.S. takes on Belgium Monday night at 8 p.m. Eastern. Meantime, tonight's game between England and Mexico is delayed by an hour because of rough weather in Mexico City. 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
13: Guam and the Northern Mariana Islands are bracing for a violent hit from Super Typhoon Bavi.
29: This would be the equivalent of a Category 5 hurricane. 180 mile per hour sustained wind with this one, and it's moving toward the Mariana Islands. Now, this is well east of Japan, if you're not familiar with the area. And Guam is a U.S. territory. Then we've got Rota, which is just north of there. I think they're going to take the direct hit. And then you've got Tinian and Saipan that are farther toward the north. Now, Saipan got hit by a typhoon a couple of weeks ago, pretty devastating one, Sinlaku, that also had some extremely strong wind, and there may still be some cleanup from that going on. I don't think there's any way at this point that Rota can avoid a direct hit. And there are about 2,000 people that live there. Now, this will have some impacts in Guam for sure.
13: Fox weather meteorologist Ari Sassolari. NASA is spending about $30 million trying to save the Swift Observatory telescope from falling too close to Earth's atmosphere and then burning up. NASA Administrator Jarek Isaacman tells CBS's Face the Nation.
30: I wouldn't have expected it to come out of the gate and be perfect, but we'll learn more in the days ahead. And if it works, this gives us options for Hubble and other scientific instruments.
13: California enacts new rules for food expiration dates.
28: A new California law that took effect this week is replacing confusing food date labels with simpler ones. Instead of
13: a mix of sell by, best buy, and other phrases. Packages will now use best if used by to indicate peak quality and used by only when safety is the concern. Supporters say too many people throw away perfectly good food because they misunderstand the labels, creating billions of pounds of unnecessary food waste each year. The change could also help food banks by reducing confusion over what food is still safe to donate and eat. California is the first state to standardize the wording, and other states are considering similar changes. Gianna Gelosi, Fox News.
1: And I'm Carmen Roberts, and this is Fox News.
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4: All right, back with you here. It is, of course, the 4th of July weekend, Independence Day weekend, and we're talking about the Revolutionary War and how we got here through the shot heard around the world. And a lot of people want to talk about the guns of the Revolution and what happened there. All right, we're talking with Evan Brune. He is the executive editor of American Rifleman at the NRA. And Evan, you got a background in history and journalism, and you're a real aficionado of, well, Revolutionary War and Civil War. You wrote a piece about, well, started off with the movie The Patriot and said, you know, like typical movies, they get a lot of stuff wrong in guns. What is it that we think we know that isn't true about that?
5: Well, you know, and I have to start with, you know, giving my apologies to Mel Gibson, because it is really just a wonderfully entertaining film. And, you know, I enjoy it. A lot of people enjoy it. But, you know, when you start looking at the details that the film conveys, that's where things start to fall apart. And, you know, it kind of gives you this idea that fighting in the American Revolution was a lot more simplistic than it actually was. You know, the British weren't just these red-coated automatons marching in a line, and you know, the Americans weren't all, you know, hunting shirt-clad snipers operating from the woods either.
4: Okay. So the British would line up, you know, and shoot their muskets. And we like to think that, yeah, they did that because the guns were inaccurate. But you made the point that they could actually shoot a lot farther than we thought. And they were actually very professional armies.
5: They were. I mean, Great Britain had the professional army of the middle of the 18th century. These were guys who had fought in the Seven Years' War. They'd fought in North America before. They had experience, and they did learn from those experiences. Now, the British, they actually trained to see what the effectiveness of their regiment was at distances that are a lot farther than we might imagine. You know, they'd lay out strips of cloth at 100 and 200 and 300 yards and beyond and fire volleys at them to see what kind of hit rate they would get. And so they were exploring some of the capabilities of these arms that went beyond just individual marksmanship, because that really wasn't the priority at the time.
4: Was there a basic difference between what the colonists were using and how they operated and the British?
5: There were, absolutely. But, you know, a lot of it, once you get into the details, you know, the best answer, best simple answer is it really depends. You know, the American colonies were not this homogenous set of people who all used the same sort of arms. You know, in New England, a popular sort of civilian firearm was the Fowler. It was a smoothbore hunting arm, but it also allowed them to do militia service as well, because they could load more rapidly. The other thing is, you know, the American long rifle, the quintessential American gun, right? Well, its utility was really limited more to the mid-Atlantic colonies. It first emerges in southern Pennsylvania in the 1740s and 50s. And then you see it spread into Maryland and Virginia and the Carolinas. These were guys that were operating on the frontier, and the long rifle really developed to serve their needs. And so, you know, in June of 1775, when the Continental Army is formed, you know, they raise 10 companies of riflemen. But it's important to remember, none of these guys were actually there in the siege of Boston. They all had to come marching up from Maryland and Virginia to join the fight.
4: Sure. These were just folks living their lives out there. They weren't part of an organized military arm at all. And they just had to show up with what they had or maybe even didn't have.
5: That's exactly right. And, you know, in a lot of cases, it really was more a question of what they didn't have. You know, in the run up to the fighting around Boston in 1775, you had the so-called committees of safety, right? And these were groups of individuals that were looking to cobble together all the things you need to sustain a fighting army. And, you know, you have to remember, too, just because a lot of folks owned arms at this period doesn't mean all of them were really perfectly adequate for, you know, military use or militia use. So that's where you start seeing the rise of the, you know, the Committee of Safety musket, you know, these military arms that they're building clandestinely to equip themselves for the coming war.
4: It is a fascinating area of study, and you know, there are people who keep this alive with reenactments and, of course, the study and the museums we have. What's a good way for people if they said, yeah, that's interesting, I want to know more about that? How should people try to research that?
5: Well, there's, you know, a lot of really dedicated groups out there, you know, muzzle-loading forums. There's some good reproduction makers. David Pedersoli is a good one. Kibler's Long Rifles, they make some good kits, too. You know, there's a pretty solid growing market to get involved in, you know, black powder shooting in general. And, in fact, we'll have an upcoming article in American Rifleman in our September issue that lays out where people can find some of these reproduction arms.
4: Is there a reason for people now, with all our modern firearms, to know about and maybe even explore the world of what we were shooting 200 years ago?
5: Absolutely there is. You know, one of the, you know, constant refrains that you hear among, you know, people on the, you know, gun control side of things, the people who want to see more regulation of modern firearms, is, you know, they'll say things like, you know, the founders could never have envisioned modern firearm technology, or, you know, the Second Amendment was written only for muskets, right? Well, you start exploring this world and you begin to realize that it's a lot more rich and varied and interesting than, you know, many people might think it is. They were experimenting with rifles. They had breech loading designs like the Ferguson rifle of 1776. They were employing military rifles that went far beyond the capabilities of the issue smoothbore musket of the British Army. So, you know, the founding fathers recognized that firearms could really be a lot more than even what they were at the time, and that it was a continuing evolution in capability. And they made use of those new capabilities during the American Revolution.
4: Okay, gotta ask, what was the puckle gun?
5: The puckle gun. Yeah, that's an early form of breech loader that you know, was a revolving kind of Gatling-esque style of breech loading firearm. But this is in the days before the self-contained cartridge. So they had to kind of come up with these little containers that, you know, allowed them to sort of primitively contain cap and ball to create a firearm that could be fired more rapidly.
4: But it was, in fact, a rapid-fire firearm. For those who say, you know, the founders could never imagine, yeah, they could. They had a rapid-fire gun.
5: They absolutely had rapid fire guns. And again, you know, I mentioned the Ferguson rifle. You know, Major Patrick Ferguson was, you know, in the British Army, and he devised this rapid fire breech loading infantry rifle that he used during the conflict that allowed him to fire 6 well aimed shots a minute. It was an ingenious design, and, you know, it just didn't see all that much use during the Revolution, but it was used, and it was used quite effectively. That's a guy that was, you know, he was almost a century ahead of his time. And again, just really limited by the powder of the time and some of the manufacturing capabilities of the time. But the idea was there. The thought process was there. And, you know, how can we make these arms better and more effective?
4: And tinkerers have really focused on firearms throughout history, and a lot of innovation, I mean, even to the point of mass production, came from the firearms world.
5: Absolutely it did. You know, I mean, the Charlottesville that, you know, ended up becoming the primary arm of the Continental Army by war's end, that was the catalyst for a lot of the early development in mass production. You had a French gunsmith named Honoré Blanc, who was working to find expedient ways to mass produce guns. You know, he was doing this with the Model 1777, which was also used by French troops, but it was used during the Revolution.
4: Amazing stuff. Evan Brune, thank you so much. I look forward to reading the article that comes out in the September issue of American Rifleman. Keep up the good work. You inform a lot of us, and we love your enthusiasm you bring to this.
5: Well, I appreciate that, Tom. And, you know, if folks want to read the article, they can, you know, download the July issue at the NRA app or check out AmericanRifleman.org.
4: There you go. All right, take care. And, again, happy birthday to America and our independence in 250 years.
5: Happy 250th to you. Thanks, Tom.
6: 250 years of American liberty. Ruger is honoring that milestone with firearms worthy of the moment. The 250th Anniversary Series, distinctly marked with made in the 250th year of American liberty. Each limited production model echoes Ruger's legendary 1976 Bicentennial line, while celebrating the freedoms the Second Amendment has safeguarded for generations. From the iconic 1022 to the LCP Max, the Super Wrangler to the American Rifle Gen 2, these aren't just guns.
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0: Okay, a little quick heads up. During that last commercial break, we had a commercial for Slip 2000 Ram. And it kind of reminded me, and I ran over to their website, slip2000.com. And look, I did not know this was taking place. I just stumbled across this like 2 minutes ago. They have a 25% off sale until the 10th of July. That's a good price, and this is really good stuff. I've been using Slip 2000 for many, many years. They're just a very new advertiser here, but I've been using their stuff for a long time. The EWL, the Extreme Weapons Lube, I got turned on to that by a guy who, how do I put this? He goes places and does things and shoots people for the State Department. They always say State Department, right? Because it's a lot more palatable than saying I work for the CIA. But he is quite the guy with an AR or an M4, and he got me onto this stuff. And so anyway, they're having a sale right now, 25% off Slip 2000 products. Go to slip2000.com. Like I said, they didn't ask me to say that. I just found it on their website, so there you go. Our number here is, Michelle says, Carbon Killer is an awesome product. So they have that as well, Carbon Killer. So there you go. We have two unprovoked, maybe even unwarranted and unwanted testimonials, but there you go. It's all there for you. Let's see here. A range report coming in from Steven out of Utah on line 3. Hey, Steven, what's up, man?
1: So back in March, I went to a gun show, and I picked up a Schmidt Rubin model 1896-11. It was made in 1901.
0: What is that?
1: It is a Swiss straight pull military rifle.
0: Okay.
1: And I waited until now to call in and talk about it because since it's chambered in 7.5 by 55 Swiss, today's 7.5, so I'm trying to make a 7.5 day.
0: Why not, right? I like it. So now, I'm kind of vaguely familiar with straight pull. This must have been one of the early straight pull models.
1: Yeah, it was made in 1901. And the cartridge was developed by Mr. Rubin, and the rifle was developed by Mr. Schmidt. Okay. It's a 30 cal projectile, so I can use my 308 bullets in it. I usually go about 165. It pushes them out at about 2,300 to 2,700 feet per second.
0: Okay, I will ask you the question that I'm sure you have heard many times from people when you tell them about this rifle. Why? Why do you have it? Why do you like it?
1: I like things that are a little bit different, but not completely unobtainium when it comes to ammo. You know, okay. I have a lot of older guns that, you know, shoot 22 short. I've got a Winchester pump action 22 gallery gun that was made in 1902, but I can still get that ammo really easily today. You know, I've got a Taiga AK and 308 because I have 308, and so I just like, I guess, odd rifles in common rounds, I guess, is what I like.
0: Yeah, you don't mind having weird as long as you can feed it and shoot it.
1: That's right, yeah.
0: Well, that's cool. What a neat idea. I love that. Well, look, thank you, sir. That's a range report I didn't know we were going to be getting today, but I appreciate that. Let's go grab Joe on line 5 out of New Jersey. He's got a thought for us. Hey, Joe.
2: Tom, the gun that's America's gun has to be the lever action rifle, invented here over 150 years ago and still being produced today in massive quantities.
0: And maybe more now than ever.
2: More than ever. And I think if you showed a picture of a lever action rifle to anybody in the world who knows anything about a gun and you say, where was this gun originated, they'd have to say America.
0: Yeah, and of course, people have seen them in Western movies, you know, for 100 years now, and so that probably has a huge impact on awareness. So you would put the lever action above, the M1 carbine or the Garand or the 1911 pistol.
2: In terms of being iconic, and again, it's got a longer lifespan than any of those, Tom. You know, because it was, 1873 was the Winchester, the gun that won the West. So it's got a longer lifespan. It's more are being produced today than ever before. Anybody in the world would recognize it as an American gun. The close runner-up would have to be the Thompson submachine gun, which, again, is, you know, recognizable as an American icon
0: right,
2: gun.
0: Right, right. So do you have a lever action?
2: Oh, absolutely. I got a Marlin 30-30, Tom, that I've had for – I bought it when I was 18 years old, and I've had it for over 50 years, so that tells you how old I am now.
0: Wow. Do you still shoot it?
2: Absolutely.
0: Well, yeah, and it's the, isn't it the weirdest thing? And we just take it for granted that we can buy this gun, we'll shoot it for 50 years, and expect it to last another 50 years.
2: Oh, absolutely, Tom. This that gun is you know, if I hand it to you and say I bought it last year, you'd have a hard time by looking at it telling me that I didn't.
0: Amazing. Amazing stuff. All right. You know, I do not disagree with it. I want to leave the floor open for other nominations as we get out here, but I appreciate that. This is at least one nomination for what we would call America's gun on the 250th anniversary of the country, the lever action. If you got a thought on that, give me a call at 866-TALK-GUN or Tom Talk Gun. All right. Let me jump back to where we are today. And that is, the U.S. Supreme Court has agreed to take a case looking at the bans on AR-15 rifles. We've been trying to get this before the United States Supreme Court for many, many years. And they just agreed to take the case. I mean, like last week, they said, yeah, we're going to accept this. We're going to grant cert. So in its next session, next year, or later on this year, actually, they will hear the oral arguments, and then what they did is they took, there were several cases that had been appealed to the Supreme Court from various states. They took two of them and combined them. The primary one is out of Cook County in Illinois. And of course, J.B. Pritzker, the governor, has said, oh, yeah, no, it's perfectly constitutional to ban these guns. Well, no, it's not. Almost every scholar who has looked at this, no matter which side of the issue they're on, are saying, no, according to Heller and Bruin, you cannot ban guns that are in common use for lawful purposes. Well, the AR-15 is probably, we don't know, 20 million of them out there. We would call that common. And are they commonly used for lawful purposes? Yes, they are. In fact, if you start looking at guns used in crime, rifles are used in crime, like 3% of murders are committed with rifles, and AR-15s is a subset of rifles. Actually, according to the FBI, more people are murdered with fists and feet than they are with AR-15s. And yet none of that actually really matters. Because the only thing that really matters is the AR-15, is this platform covered by the Second Amendment? The answer is yes, it's an arm. Okay? Can't say it's not an arm, because it is. And then step two is there a historical analog back to when the Second Amendment was written to ban commonly owned guns? And there was not. There's nothing like this in our nation's history. So the thinking right now is that the AR-15 bans in states like Virginia that just passed them, California that has them, Illinois, on and on and on, several states, a number of states have these. They're all going to go down. It will be perfectly legal for people in those states, for you, to purchase and own and shoot an AR-15 and any number of other semi-automatic firearms that are banned by these unconstitutional laws. We're in a new place. We're in a new time. I got some more thoughts on that when we come back, but I'd love to get your take. If you're in one of these states where you have not been able to have one, are you ready to buy an AR-15? Our number here is Tom Talk Gun. I'm Tom Gresham. This is Gun Talk.
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8: I'm Deborah Valentine. A days-long funeral for Iran's late supreme leader, killed in a U.S.-Israeli airstrike in February, began Saturday and concludes Thursday. More from Fox's Trey Yangst in Tel Aviv.
9: The funeral for Iran's late supreme leader, the Ayatollah Khamenei, has been a large display of Iranian propaganda as delegations from around the world traveled to Tehran to participate. The funeral will continue until July 9th, with millions of Iranians participating.
8: Iran's new supreme leader has not been seen in public. U.S.-Iran peace negotiations are on pause. President Trump among world leaders planning on attending Tuesday's NATO summit in Turkey. Fox's Alex Hogan has more.
10: Ahead of the summit, the White House says that it's looking to what it calls a posture review of shifting the burden of Europe's defense to Europe.
8: President Trump is expected to meet with the presidents of Ukraine and Russia at the summit. 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
12: Here's a look at your weather on the North Coast for our overnight hours. It's looking like we've got a bit of fog rolling in between 11 p.m. and 2 a.m. Otherwise, mostly cloudy conditions for the night with temperatures in the low 50s. A bit of a breeze should be blowing in from the west-northwest at about 5 miles per hour, which should settle out later on into the evening. And for the morning, that fog should persist until about 11 a.m. Otherwise, cloudy conditions for the day, gradually turning into sunshine with temperatures in the mid-60s and a bit more of a breeze persisting from the northwest at about 6 miles per hour in the afternoon. And that's a look at your weather here on the North Coast.
13: This is Chris Emmons from the Arcata Fire District. Drug use, both prescribed and illicit among adults, is on the rise. The nation remains in a prescription and illicit drug crisis. Over 100,000 drug overdose deaths occur annually in the U.S. Most of the overdose deaths involved a prescription or illicit opioid. Drug use can lead to dependence and addiction, health problems, and more. 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Know the facts before letting drugs take their toll on you and your family.
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0: All right, we're going to go straight to the phones, and I got some thoughts here. Tim is on line two out of Georgetown, Ohio. Hey, Tim, you're on Gun Talk. What you got?
17: Hey, great. Thanks, Tom, for taking my call. Sure. Well, first of all, I want to say thanks for everything you do for the gun community and everything that you've done in the past.
0: Well, thank you.
17: But I've got a Stealth Arms Platypus that I ordered some time ago, and I think it's probably an underrated gun as far as the 2311 style guns go. I've probably got about 1,000 rounds through it at this point, and the only failure I had, and I'll kind of classify that as an operator error, was the slide didn't lock back on my second magazine through the gun, but I think that was due to my finger placement. But it's just an accurate gun. It's fun.
0: Tim, let me get you, if you would, I'm going to back up. Let get you to explain to the listeners, what is the Platypus?
17: Okay, I'm sorry. It's a customizable, highly customizable 2311 handgun. The one I have takes Glock magazines, and I just recently purchased the second one for my wife to keep her grubby hands off of mine, and we got it compatible with the SIG 320 mags. But you get on their website, and you can build this gun. I'll call it paint, but it's a Cerakote finish, but you can make it look just any way you want it to look. And beyond that, it's just real accurate and reliable as you can be. Just a lot of fun.
0: What was it that motivated you to choose that? I mean, there are a lot of double-stack 1911 pistols out there. Why'd you go that way?
17: Well, I guess because of the uniqueness of the look. I didn't want the typical black gun, but I also didn't want it to look like a toy. You know, that was important to us.
0: Okay.
17: We didn't want to build it and make it look all toyish looking with,
0: sure,
17: you know, all the colors and run that risk. But yeah, it's just that fact. My wife loves that kind of stuff, so she was a big part of it. And like I mentioned, she's got her own now. So yeah, it's so, just one of those things. I got the 2311 bug about a year and a half ago, and that was the first one I got.
0: So what do you do? Are you shooting competition with them? Are these your carry guns, home defense? What's the deal?
17: But home defense and just a range toy.
0: Okay.
17: I don't compete, but it's just I keep it by my bed every night, and now my wife has one on her side of the bed as well. So
0: okay. Optics.
17: I've got a red dot on it.
0: Okay, that's where I was going. Optics over iron sights. I was assuming optics, because when you go that level of pistol, you're probably going to drop an optic on it.
17: Yeah, and then, again, it's one of them things you can customize it or have it built to accept virtually any red dot you want, and it's direct mount without any plate. I've been shooting, like I said, for over a year now, and I've had no issues with the optic coming loose or anything.
0: Isn't that great? We have such wonderful guns being made now, high-level guns. Now, a lot of them are not like bargain basement guns, but you sure are getting a lot of quality.
17: Absolutely, absolutely. And like I said, I've got the bug. That was my first 2311 or 2011 double stack. I'm not sure how you classify them, but
0: I don't know. I just call them all 1911s or double stack. That's okay for me.
17: That's probably a better description. I've got the SIG GT4, the P211 GT4.
0: Right.
17: I haven't had it quite as long, but I really love that gun. It shoots well, too. It's just a little on the heavy side, a little bit too heavy to carry.
0: But it makes it fun to shoot, doesn't it?
17: Absolutely. You can't even tell you fired it. It stays so flat.
0: They're so flat. It's incredible. Well, I appreciate it. Great range report, Tim. Thank you for the call, sir. I was looking at kind of talking about where we are today with the Supreme Court finally taking the AR-15 ban cases. There are a dozen states that ban ownership of AR-15s or selling them or buying them. Some of them say you can still own them if you're grandfathered. It occurred to me that not everybody knows, because I've been at this for so long, I just kind of know this stuff, where the term assault weapon came from and where the idea came from to try to get these things banned. And I was just looking at this thing. I'm just going to read this that I found. It's from a really good article, some background. I just posted this on X if you want more detail on how the bans started, where they came from, what the thinking was behind them. Josh Sugarman, was the founder and executive director of the Violence Policy Center. He laid out the strategy of misdirection and obfuscation in a 1988 report called, quote, Assault Weapons and Accessories in America. I hope you heard that. This is 1988. Sugarman observed that, quote, the weapons' menacing looks, coupled with the public's confusion over fully automatic machine guns versus semi-automatic assault weapons, dash, anything that looks like a machine gun is assumed to be a machine gun, can only increase the chance of public support for restrictions on these weapons. So Josh Sugarman, founder of the Violence Policy Center, a gun ban group, he said at the time in 1988, and this is the basis for all of these laws, the basis for this entire movement, he said the public doesn't know the difference between a machine gun and a semi-auto. They look the same. We can use that confusion to misdirect, to lie, and tell them that these are machine guns and get these semi-automatic firearms banned. Well, did it work? Yes, it did. When we had the 1994 Clinton gun ban, also known as the federal assault weapon ban, running up to that, I remember CNN, every time they would run stories about the bill to ban assault weapons, they showed file video of full automatic firearms. I pointed out to them this mistake. Others did. They knew the difference. It was not a mistake where they, oh, yeah, well, they're running video of machine guns. They just don't know the difference. Yes, they did. They knew exactly what the difference was. They did it fully intending to mislead the public. And it worked for many, many years. Maybe not quite so much now, but for many years, if you ask anybody what these assault weapons were that were being banned, they would say machine guns. They just assumed, because they've been told and been shown in video, that these were, in fact, full auto guns. They were machine guns. Now, you may say, well, you shouldn't ban machine guns either. Well, I get it. I understand, and I would agree with you. But to the public, they're not ready for that. They weren't then. They're not now. So Josh Sugarman said back in 88, hey, the public doesn't think you should be able to own a machine gun, so let's convince them that these semi-autos are actually machine guns. And that has been the plan since 1988. And now, finally, the Supreme Court has taken a case on these gun bans. And the prediction is that we're going to win it. They're going to rule these bans unconstitutional. The wild card is going to be how narrowly or how widely they will write the opinion. Generally speaking, they write them more narrowly than we would like. We'll see what happens, but it's going to be fascinating to watch that whole thing. Let's go grab John on line three out of Dallas, Texas. Hey, John, you're on Gun Talk. What's up? Maybe. Hey, John, you there? Uh-oh. John put his phone down. He took another call. He's getting a sandwich. We'll pull him back at some point. The question on the floor, since we're doing our 250th birthday for the United States of America, what gun or platform would you nominate to be called America's gun? Just curious. I also had a weird thought this morning because I decided that for Independence Day weekend, what am I going to wear during the show? Yeah, no, not clothes. What gun? Well, for me, it's just, this is going to be easy. So I put on a full-size, 5-inch, 45 ACP, 1911 single stack, John M. Browning specialty. This one with a gold bead front sight. Oh, and by the way, don't confuse that, because people say brass bead, not the same. A brass bead is not a gold bead. Richard Heine Gun Sights, makes a gold bead. It is actual gold. It's 14 karat plated gold. And it shines like, somebody said, yeah, that's an early model night sight. Yeah, it is, kind of. And I love the way they look. And I have brass front sights, and they don't shine the same way. So if you had ever considered, say, I want to do something to my gun, yeah, you can always put new grips, you can do this or that. But if you want to make it maybe more shootable, something you really like, and let me tell you, at the range, it glows like crazy. Gold bead front sight, the Heine gold bead front sight, I really like. So anyway, I put on the full-size 1911. That's what I got on today. And then I had this weird thought. You know how when they have the red carpet where the Academy Awards or whatever it is, people are going by and

work sometimes. So what can I tell you? So we have these cases going to the Supreme Court. We just won, in case you weren't paying attention over the last few weeks, we just won two major Second Amendment cases at the Supreme Court. The Hawaii case on them basically banning concealed carry everywhere, unless somebody puts up a sign that says concealed carry, welcome. And then we had the Hamani case, and then we had Walford case, two major cases out of the Supreme Court, with them basically saying, yeah, we're going to do some more. And then just like a few, very few days later, they announced we're going to take an AR-15 case, again, taking two of those cases and combining them. It's a different time. And let me just say this for all those who keep saying, yeah, he hasn't really done anything for us. This is Donald Trump. The Department of Justice right now has a Second Amendment section headed up by Harmeet Dillon. She has filed suit against Virginia for their AR-15 ban. She has filed suit against California. She has filed suit against sheriff's departments who delay issuing concealed carry permits. We got the United States Department of Justice. We've got a new head of the ATF. We've got a new attorney general, and all of them are pro-gun, pro-Second Amendment. Are they everything you want? Of course not. This is real world. This is real life. You know, was it Mick Jagger, the famous philosopher, who said, you can't always get what you want, but if you try, you might get what you need. And I think that's kind of where we are. 50 years ago, following the passage even of the 1968 Gun Control Act, and then the Brady Bill, and then the Clinton gun ban, this so-called assault weapon ban, it was going only one way. It was going downhill. And I was looking at that back then and thinking, I don't know how long we're going to be able to hold on to gun rights at all. It's just all going downhill. We had a Supreme Court that was wildly liberal and ruling things to be constitutional, which obviously were not. And I just didn't know how we were going to get out of it. And it's interesting how you get these unintended consequences. And because of all of that and all that was going on and the excesses in clamping down on our constitutional rights, we ended up with a stronger NRA and Second Amendment Foundation, Firearms Policy Center, and Gun Owners of America and other groups that now have come together and working together in concert, pooling their resources and getting more done. Michael Bloomberg dropped millions, hundreds of millions of dollars into gun control. And we said, we don't have that kind of money, but we can work together and we'll get this work done. And that's being done right now. It's a different time, and I have to admit, there were times when I just did not know if we'd ever get to this point where we'd be getting positive decisions out of the U.S. Supreme Court, blocking gun bans, blocking these bans on concealed carry. You know, and no, we never get the decision we really want, but we get good ones. You know, you got to be able to accept the good and say, well, you know, I didn't get perfect. I got good. This was pretty good this time. And then what do? You say, well, okay, that was good. We're going to go home and no. It just means we're going to turn around and go get more. Give me some now, and I'll go back and get more later. That's the plan. That's what we do. It's as simple as that, but it's also as difficult as that. And the reality, I guess the thing I would like to point out to everybody, is that I've been doing this for more than 50 years. Anybody who starts right now will be doing it for more than 50 years. Because the gun bans will never cease. Trust me on this. Once we get rid of the bans on AR-15s and they realize that their multi-decade effort to try to get those guns banned is dead, it's not going to happen, they will go back to where they were 50 years ago. They were trying to get handguns banned. The idea was to ban, and look, way back then, more than 50% of the people in America supported a ban on handguns. Not only do I say they're going to return to that, they already have. We already have bans passed on Glock and Glock clones in more than one state. Those are going to end up falling, and the Department of Justice is already

We sued on those as well. But the gun ban industry is already making their shift, going back to their original plan of trying to ban handguns. You know, they're not going to be able to get that done either in light of Heller and Bruin and McDonnell and the other decisions. But it is where they are. And my point here is that we can never give up and we can never rest. And we can never say we won, because this battle will go on forever. John.

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1: Pope Leo wrote that Christian education is a collective endeavor. 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
2: 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It's time to rodeo in the Redwoods July 11th and the 12th. 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
7: Thanks to the modern miracle, if you will, of technology, we're able to get John back in here out of Dallas, Texas. Hey, John, you got a range report for us.
8: Yes, sir. Thanks for having me on again. Hey, Tom, so if you recall, I kind of complained about that HSM 500 Magnum ammo kind of being on the weaker side of felt recoil. Mm-hmm. Well, I got my wish with this new double tap ammo. It's a 440 grain hard cast bullet traveling at 1800 foot per second, and oh boy, it was a handful. But I learned a valuable lesson. That was my point of this phone call, is you got to test your ammo. So after I shot a cylinder, I could not eject the brass. It was just hard stuck, and if I had to reload in the event of emergency, oh boy, I'd be in trouble. So everybody out there listening about with their carry ammo, test your carry ammo, regardless of the situation.
7: Yeah, it's a good point, because we go out and we shoot cheap practice ammo a lot, and then we go buy the good defensive ammo, and we put it in our guns, and we say, well, I'm not going to shoot that stuff. It's expensive. But you make an excellent point. How do you know it's actually going to function in your gun if you want to at least shoot some rounds through it?
8: That's exactly it. And I'll be honest, John, Tom, I am a revolver guy. I shoot 357 Magnum, 44 Magnum, 50 AE, and Desert Eagle, and 500. This is the first time I've had brass stuck. And I'm wondering, pick your brain, is that a danger of overpressure because there's just so much pressure expanding on the brass? You think I need to be careful with that?
7: There can be a couple of things going on. Could be the type of brass being used. It could be a little stickier. It also obviously can be higher pressure and double tap ammo. I think Mike loads his stuff right up to the limit. A lot of companies are backing theirs off from the SAMI specs. But I think Mike, to get all the velocity he can get out of it at double tap, he loads them right up to the limit, safe limit, but it is, you know, right there at the top level. And in some guns and some chambers, it may turn out what you need to do. I'm just throwing ideas out here. You might even consider polishing the chambers of your revolver just to make them a little slicker and to help with extraction.
8: Yeah, Yep. And I've done that. I'm shooting hard cast less, and I swab it with a boar brush after each rain session. But yeah, that's a good point. Maybe I shall polish it. But the brass, it's Starline brass. Each brass looks okay. It's just, man, I was surprised that it just would not eject. But lesson learned.
7: Yep, there you go. Well, thanks for passing that along. It's good information. Yeah, and look, guys, if you run into something like that and you got a particular batch of ammo that, and the thing is, you know what? That may be sticky in John's revolver and in somebody else's revolver, same cartridge, same chambering. It may not be sticky there. Just depends on the gun. But if you find a batch like that and it's a shows some kind of an issue in your gun, I'm tempted to say, just look, sell it to somebody else. Maybe it works in their gun better. You may not want to keep shooting in your gun. It may not be worth it. It's one of the reasons we try different ammo. And we always talk about 22 rimfire. You definitely have to try different types of ammo, different brands, just to find out what works best. But that's true in pretty much any caliber cartridge. Try different ones. You know, we do that for accuracy. But you also want to make sure it's functioning correctly. That's especially true for semi-autos. You know, do you have enough power to run the bolt, run the slide? Is everything working like it should? Is it feeding well? If you've got a problem, try different ammo. It is one variable that is easy to switch up. Rather than trying to tune a gun or something, sometimes just a switch of ammo can make the difference. All right, the question on the floor is, if you had to name one gun that is America's gun, what would it be? Also, always looking for the range reports. And, you know, I just want to know, did you go shooting on Independence Day? And if so, I want to hear that story as well. 866-TALK-GUN. We'll be right back with more Gun Talk.
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12: Attending NATO, I'm Deborah Valentine, Fox News. President Trump travels to Turkey on Monday for the NATO summit. The meeting comes as the president says the relationship between the U.S. and NATO allies is not reciprocal.
13: Ahead of the summit, the White House says that it's looking to what it calls a posture review of shifting the burden of Europe's defense to Europe. Britain's ambassador to the U.S. appeared on Fox saying that that's a message that the U.K. accepts.
14: The outgoing British Prime Minister announced a huge rise in our defense spending. It adds up to $393 billion over the next 4 to 5 years.
13: President Trump will meet with Ukrainian President Volodymyr Zelensky at the summit. A senior U.S. official says the discussions will center on the urgency to end the war and that the president will likely also follow up with Russian President Vladimir Putin as well.
12: Fox's Alex Hogan reporting. As Iran holds a days-long funeral for its former Supreme Leader Ayatollah Ali Khamenei, killed in a U.S.-Israeli airstrike, President Trump, during his America 250 speech, touts the rebuilding of the U.S. military. Fox's Trey Yangst reports from Tel Aviv.
15: As President Trump addressed the nation, talking about the U.S. military and the work of U.S. forces during Operation Epic Fury.
16: We've had tremendous success. You look at Venezuela, you look at Iran, we wiped it out. Wiped out their military.
15: The president's remarks come as indirect talks between the United States and Iran move forward. The ceasefire between these two countries remains in place as regional leaders have expressed the importance of continuing the memorandum of understanding. Despite the diplomatic progress, the funeral for Iran's late supreme leader, the Ayatollah Khamenei, has been a large display of Iranian propaganda as delegations from around the world traveled to Tehran to participate. The funeral will continue until July 9th with millions of Iranians participating.
12: Iran's new supreme leader has not made a public appearance during the six-day funeral for his late father. America's listening to Fox News.
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12: A Haitian truck driver who illegally entered the U.S. in 2024 is charged in the death of a Pennsylvania state trooper. The illegal migrant was under deportation orders. Fox's C.B. Cotton.
19: Investigators say Michael Bond veered his semi-truck off the highway and into another tractor trailer that was being inspected by state trooper Mike Paera. Bond now faces charges of homicide by vehicle and voluntary manslaughter, among others. Trooper Paera had just moved back home to help his mom, who had started cancer treatments, according to state leaders. Paera's death comes as Transportation Secretary Sean Duffy has tightened commercial driver licensing rules following multiple fatal crashes with illegal immigrant commercial truck drivers. We're told back in March 2025, Bond got a non-domiciled commercial driver's license in Massachusetts when he was still qualified and authorized to work under federal law.
12: Bond's license was renewed in February 2026. ICE has issued a detainer for him. Super Typhoon Babby on approach to Guam and the Mariana Islands, packing 175-mile-per-hour winds. Here's Fox Weather's Ari Sarsalari.
20: This would be the equivalent of a Category 5 hurricane. 180-mile-per-hour sustained wind with this one, and it's moving toward the Mariana Islands. Now, this is well east of Japan, if you're not familiar with the area. And Guam is a U.S. territory. Then we've got Rota, which is just north of there. I think they're going to take the direct hit. And then you've got Tinian and Saipan that are farther toward the north. Now, Saipan got hit by a typhoon a couple of weeks ago, pretty devastating one, Sinlaku, that also had some extremely strong wind, and there may still be some cleanup from that going on. I don't think there's any way at this point that Rota can avoid a direct hit. And there are about 2,000 people that live there. Now, this will have some impacts in Guam for sure.
12: The Fox Forecast Center says massive power outage and property destruction is forecast from Babby. I'm Deborah Valentine. This is Fox News.
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1: News. I'm Sue Guzman. President Trump leaves Monday for Turkey for the NATO summit. Fox's Alex Hogan reports.
2: President Trump will meet with Ukrainian President Volodymyr Zelensky at the summit. A senior U.S. official says the discussions will center on the urgency to end the war and that the president will likely also follow up with Russian President Vladimir Putin as well.
1: Officials say a masked man opened fire at a family barbecue near New York's Coney Island Beach over the weekend, wounding eight. Mayor Zohra Mamdani with reaction.
3: There is no place for this kind of violence in our city. We will not tolerate it, and we will fight it with every single tool at our disposal.
1: One of the victims in critical condition, the suspect, is still at large. And Erica Kirk and Charlie Kirk's parents expected to attend a key hearing on Monday for the man accused in his killing, Tyler Robinson. America's listening to Fox News.
4: Here's a look at your weather on the North Coast for our overnight hours. It's looking like we've got a bit of fog rolling in between 11 p.m. and 2 a.m. Otherwise, mostly cloudy conditions for the night with temperatures in the low 50s. A bit of a breeze should be blowing in from the west-northwest at about 5 miles per hour, which should settle out later on into the evening. And for the morning, that fog should persist until about 11 a.m. Otherwise, cloudy conditions for the day, gradually turning into sunshine with temperatures in the mid-60s and a bit more of a breeze persisting from the northwest at about 6 miles per hour in the afternoon. And that's a look at your weather here on the North Coast.
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15: 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My name is William Dell. I'm the food and beverage director here at the Sunset in the Heights Casino.
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18: Gearing up for the NATO summit. I'm Sue Guzman, Fox News. President Trump is going to travel to Turkey on Monday for the NATO summit this week. Comes as he says the relationship between the U.S. and NATO allies is not reciprocal. We have more from Fox's Alex Hogan at the White House.
19: Ahead of the summit, the White House says that it's looking to what it calls a posture review of shifting the burden of Europe's defense to Europe. Britain's ambassador to the U.S. appeared on Fox saying that that's a message that the U.K. accepts.
20: The outgoing British Prime Minister announced a huge rise in our defense spending. It adds up to $393 billion over the next 4 to 5 years.
19: President Trump will meet with Ukrainian President Volodymyr Zelensky at the summit. A senior U.S. official says the discussions will center on the urgency to end the war and that the president will likely also follow up with Russian President Vladimir Putin as well.
18: Millions of Iranians are taking part in a massive funeral procession for the country's late supreme leader killed in the early days of the Iran conflict. Anger against America evident as thousands chanted death to America, death to Israel. Israeli Prime Minister Benjamin Netanyahu telling Fox News.
21: Deal or no deal. As long as I'm prime minister, Iran will not have nuclear weapons.
18: And Netanyahu will join Fox and Friends Monday morning in the 7 a.m. hour discussing a possible White House visit after President Trump's trip to the NATO summit. The conflict has apparently claimed the life of another U.S. service member. The Navy suspending the search Sunday for one of five members aboard a helicopter that crashed into the Arabian Sea. Four others rescued. Officials said the downing of the chopper was not the result of hostile fire. And President Trump intervening on behalf of American soccer star forward Phelan Balogun.
22: FIFA announced that its judicial body was suspending the ban, something it also did with Portugal's Cristiano Ronaldo at the start of the World Cup. President Trump posting about it on Truth Social, thanking FIFA for, quote, doing what was right and reversing a great injustice.
18: U.S. takes on Belgium
22: Greg
18: Monday.
22: Thompson,
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18: Russia launching waves of missiles and drones targeting Kyiv overnight into Monday, leaving at least seven people dead. Comes hours after Ukraine's president warned of another large-scale attack that was imminent. Explosions echoing across the city as civilians sought shelter in metro stations. President Trump continuing to press Congress to pass the Save America Act to crack down on voter fraud. The bill already passed the House but failed in the Senate. House Oversight Committee Chair James Comer telling Fox's The Big Weekend Show that both sides need to link up.
24: Leader Thune needs to tell us what they can pass in the Senate. I mean, surely to goodness, we as Republicans can agree that you should have to show a valid ID to vote.
18: Senate Majority Leader John Thune said Republicans do not have the votes to pass it. The president is calling on the GOP to do away with the filibuster to get it across the finish line. Democrats strongly oppose the Save America Act, arguing that requiring voter ID amounts to a voter suppression tactic that would disenfranchise tens of millions of eligible American citizens. World leaders preparing to gather in Ankara, Turkey for the NATO annual summit.
25: The 77-year-old NATO alliance appears to be more fragile than ever. President Trump has publicly doubted its value to the United States and expressed anger at what he sees as a lack of support.
26: I just want loyalty. You know, we're so loyal to them. We're always fighting for them. We have thousands of troops all over Europe.
25: He's also demanded European countries invest more in their militaries. The Pentagon is reassessing its transatlantic deployments. This week's summit will see NATO Secretary General Mark Rutte and others attempt to convince President Trump that Europe is paying its way and that the alliance is good for all its members. Jonathan Savage, Fox News.
18: Super Typhoon Bavi making landfall on Guam and the Northern Mariana Islands. Powerful storms marked with howling winds and lashing rains. 100-mile-an-hour winds expected. I'm Sue Guzman. 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
9: 250 years ago today, a small band of men gathered in Philadelphia and declared war on the most powerful empire on the earth. They pledged their lives, their fortunes, and their sacred honor to the cause of their posterity. Many of them would lose everything in the revolution. Their homes burned. Their land ransacked, every last pound and shilling to their name poured into the patriot struggle. Some would die as paupers. But that was a price that each and every one of them was willing to pay. A price they were willing to pay for us, for me, and for you. Because they understood something that free men have always known, that there are things more precious than wealth, more valuable than safety, that there are great causes more important than even life itself. The men who signed the Declaration were writing a new chapter in the story of an ancient civilization. They were heirs to the English tradition of common law and liberty, to the Christian moral imagination, to the Roman idea of republican virtue, to the whole expanse of the Western memory, stretching from Athens and Rome to the Magna Carta, to Jamestown and Plymouth Rock. Our founders knew that liberty was not an abstraction floating above history. They knew that parchment promises alone could not make a nation free. The Soviet Union's constitution promised freedoms it never intended to honor. Many failed states and tyrannical regimes have borrowed the words of rights and liberties. But a constitution is only as strong as the people it belongs to. America has never been merely a proposition. It has always been a real and living civilization, a unique and distinctive people, unlike any other nation or people in the history of the world. America is an exceptional nation because Americans are an exceptional people. We are a people born on the edge of the known world. We are a frontier nation.
10: Liftoff! We have a liftoff!
9: The hardy pioneers on the Oregon Trail, to astronauts transcending the limits of Earth itself, America made the frontier a principle of national life. The men who built our country were heroes, among the greatest and most noble that the world has ever seen. This is the greatest nation on earth. That has been true for 250 years. And with God's grace, it will be true for the next 250 as well.
8: 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Thanks to Bill Cunningham for allowing me to sit in for him on this great radio show and talk to this great audience. 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
16: Gearing up for the NATO summit. I'm Sue Guzman, Fox News. President Trump is going to travel to Turkey on Monday for the NATO summit this week. Comes as he says the relationship between the U.S. and NATO allies is not reciprocal. We have more from Fox's Alex Hogan at the White House.
17: Ahead of the summit, the White House says that it's looking to what it calls a posture review of shifting the burden of Europe's defense to Europe. Britain's ambassador to the U.S. appeared on Fox saying that that's a message that the U.K. accepts.
18: The outgoing British Prime Minister announced a huge rise in our defense spending. It adds up to $393 billion over the next 4 to 5 years.
17: President Trump will meet with Ukrainian President Volodymyr Zelensky at the summit. A senior U.S. official says the discussions will center on the urgency to end the war and that the president will likely also follow up with Russian President Vladimir Putin as well.
16: Millions of Iranians are taking part in a massive funeral procession for the country's late supreme leader killed in the early days of the Iran conflict. Anger against America evident as thousands chanted death to America, death to Israel. Israeli Prime Minister Benjamin Netanyahu telling Fox News.
19: Deal or no deal. As long as I'm prime minister, Iran will not have nuclear weapons.
16: And Netanyahu will join Fox and Friends Monday morning in the 7 a.m. hour discussing a possible White House visit after President Trump's trip to the NATO summit. The conflict has apparently claimed the life of another U.S. service member. The Navy suspending the search Sunday for one of five members aboard a helicopter that crashed into the Arabian Sea. Four others rescued. Officials said the downing of the chopper was not the result of hostile fire. And President Trump intervening on behalf of American soccer star forward Phelan Balogun.
20: FIFA announced that its judicial body was suspending the ban, something it also did with Portugal's Cristiano Ronaldo at the start of the World Cup. President Trump posting about it on Truth Social, thanking FIFA for, quote, doing what was right and reversing a great injustice.
16: U.S. takes on Belgium
20: Greg
16: Monday.
20: Thompson,
16: America's
20: Fox News.
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16: Russia launching waves of missiles and drones targeting Kyiv overnight into Monday, leaving at least 7 people dead. Comes hours after Ukraine's president warned of another large-scale attack that was imminent. Explosions echoing across the city as civilians sought shelter in metro stations. President Trump continuing to press Congress to pass the Save America Act to crack down on voter fraud. The bill already passed the House but failed in the Senate. House Oversight Committee Chair James Comer telling Fox's The Big Weekend Show that both sides need to link up.
32: Leader Thune needs to tell us what they can pass in the Senate. I mean, surely to goodness, we as Republicans can agree that you should have to show a valid ID to vote.
16: Senate Majority Leader John Thune said Republicans do not have the votes to pass it. The president is calling on the GOP to do away with the filibuster to get it across the finish line. Democrats strongly oppose the Save America Act, arguing that requiring voter ID amounts to a voter suppression tactic that would disenfranchise tens of millions of eligible American citizens. World leaders preparing to gather in Ankara, Turkey for the NATO annual summit.
33: The 77-year-old NATO alliance appears to be more fragile than ever. President Trump has publicly doubted its value to the United States and expressed anger at what he sees as a lack of support.
34: I just want loyalty. You know, we're so loyal to them. We're always fighting for them. We have thousands of troops all over Europe.
33: He's also demanded European countries invest more in their militaries. The Pentagon is reassessing its transatlantic deployments. This week's summit will see NATO Secretary General Mark Rutte and others attempt to convince President Trump that Europe is paying its way and that the alliance is good for all its members. Jonathan Savage, Fox News.
16: Super Typhoon Bavi making landfall on Guam and the Northern Mariana Islands. Powerful storms marked with howling winds and lashing rains. 100-mile-an-hour winds expected. I'm Sue Guzman. 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
40: I'm Greg Bell, and we'll open with a mysterious crime fighter. And then later is our weekly visit with Chandu, the magician. The Green Hornet was first and foremost a radio creation, launching out of Detroit station WXYZ in 1936 and airing into the early 1950s. This episode, with original lead Al Hodge, aired back on July 18th of 1939.
41: The Green Hornet. He hunts the biggest of all game, public enemies that even the G-Men cannot reach. The Green Hornet.

0: With his faithful valet, Cato, Britt Reed, daring young publisher, matches wits with the underworld, risking his life that criminals and racketeers within the law may feel its weight by the sting of the Green Hornet. Ride with Britt Reed as he races toward another thrilling adventure. The Green Hornet strikes again.
1: Hurry, Cato. We're out to break up the war on the waterfront.
2: Come on! Get that cargo hoist filled! Move those boxes!
3: What's the rush, Fred?
2: None of that, Wolf! Delay or no delay, we're doing the job. Shorty, Hick, put some muscle into it. Joe, make sure of that cable. When we swing this load aboard, I don't want nothing to slip.
4: Say, you, are you the boss here?
2: Huh? Who wants to know?
3: Yeah, that's him.
4: Are you in charge or aren't you?
2: I am. Now, look, mister, I'm busy.
4: Well, you're not busy enough. What's all the delay on this job?
2: What's it to you?
4: If you must know, I own this boat. My name's Jensen.
2: Oh, so you're Jensen. Boss of the Triple Stripe Line, huh?
4: Answer my question. This boat was supposed to be ready to sail with last night's tide.
2: Don't blame us.
4: No?
3: Go on, fast. Tell them about the rotten equipment.
2: Shut up, Wolf. Tend to your job.
4: Rotten equipment on my boat?
2: Listen, Jensen. You may be a big shot aboard your steamers, but the Longshoremen's Union handles the loading. All we want from you is our pay, see?
4: So that's it, Trask. You're stalling on this job so you'll get more dough. And you try to blame your soldiering on the equipment of my boat.
2: Why, you little dried-up pipsqueak, what do you mean by that crack?
4: My boats are in perfect shape, every one of them.
2: Yeah? And how come we've had 5 accidents in the last 2 days?
4: Bad loading, that's what.
2: Rotten equipment, you mean?
4: Look here, Trask, I've dealt with your union before.
2: Our union's always been on the level.
4: That's correct, up until now.
2: Are you saying I'm not on the level?
4: I am.
2: Look here, mister. You may have been a sea captain and bossed around a lot of sailors, but here on this wharf, I'm nobody's man but my own. You know that a whole dozen bales of wheat slipped off that hoist and landed plunk in 20 feet of green water?
4: I do, and what's more, I think you did it deliberately.
2: So's we could get more pay, huh?
4: Sure, you're being paid for this job on a time basis, so you drag it out all you can and blame it on my boat.
2: One more crack like that and we pull out of this job.
4: I'm losing $1,000 an hour for this delay, and I hold you responsible.
2: Try it and see what you get.
3: Hey, Crash, he's all loaded, ready to hoist.
2: Okay. Hey, you on deck. You with the donkey engine.
5: Yeah.
4: Is that net full of boxes going aboard that way?
2: What's wrong with it, Jensen?
4: It looks top heavy to me.
2: My gang loaded that. They know what they're doing. You want your boat to clear port tonight, don't you?
4: Of course.
2: Then shut up and mind your own business.
5: All right, come on.
2: Okay, hoist her up for number one hatch.
5: All right. Hold that guy rope. Will you clear the deck rail? Up higher.
2: Hey, clear that foredeck.
4: Still looks top heavy to me.
2: Getting there, isn't she? Be over that hatch in a second.
5: Watch it! The cable snapped!
4: Let her down! Let her down!
2: Swing it in, fast!
4: Watch that hoist! If the other cable snaps, she'll smash!
3: Keep going! Look out!
4: I told you it was overloaded!
5: Crash the deck! Pull in the hatch!
2: Get up there, you lugs!
3: That cable was rotten, Crash!
2: Stow the truck! Get up there, all of you! Clear away that wreckage!
4: This settles it, Trask! Get your crew off this dock!
2: Huh?
4: You're fired!
2: What? Listen, Jensen, we got a contract. You can't fire us.
4: Union or no union, you're fired!
2: So, blaming us because of your rotten equipment.
4: Trask, I'll tell you something else. Someone phoned and told me that unless I paid $5,000, this job would run into trouble.
2: What?
4: I didn't believe it before I come here, but now I'm convinced it's true. And what's more, I think you're the man that's after that dough.
2: Why, you little...
4: All I have so far is suspicions, but that's enough for me. After the way you've been handling this job, now get out and stay out.
2: All right, Jensen, we'll go. But the union's going to have plenty to say about this.
4: Let them. I'll take it up with the Board of Arbitration.
2: Go ahead. Meantime, you can't get anyone else.
4: I can get plenty.
2: My men are walking out, but we're picketing this place.
4: Picketing?
2: Yeah, Jensen. Starting right now, you're up against a strike.

0: Suffering snakes, Casey. But can you imagine that guy Trask asking for a bribe?
1: Uh-huh.
0: It says right here in the paper. Jensen accuses Trask of asking for $5,000.
1: Uh-huh.
0: Holy crow, is that all you got to say, Casey? Just plain uh-huh.
1: Oh, what's the use of trying to get any typing done with you around here, expert?
0: But golly, youngster, a bribe. Don't it make your blood boil?
1: There's no proof that Trask demanded that money.
0: Proof, is it? What more proof do you need? Ain't it a fact that there's been all that damage on the triple stripe loading job?
1: Mm-hmm.
0: And ain't the Board of Arbitration chicken up to find out about Jensen's charge that Trask's been doing it deliberately?
1: Oh, you make me sick.
0: Huh? Ain't you feeling well?
1: No, I'm not. Trask has always had a good reputation, and there's never been any trouble between the longshoremen and the shipowners before.
0: Good gravy, Casey. You ain't sticking up for Trask.
1: I certainly am, until it's proved otherwise.
2: Hi, Casey. Axford. Where's the boss?
1: You got something, Lowry?
2: Well, me and Clicker went over to the offices of the Triple Stripe Line and interviewed Jensen.
0: He runs the whole shebang, don't he?
1: Quiet, Axford.
2: And then we went over to the docks and interviewed Trask.
1: Oh, come to the point. Did you get anything?
2: Casey, all we got was plenty of nothing.
0: Golly, I could have done that myself.
2: For once, you're right, Michael.
1: Is the strike still going?
2: And how? Unless the Board of Arbitration gets Jensen and Trask together, it's going to spread. It'll be war on the waterfront for sure.
3: Did you talk to Jensen and Trask, Lowry?
2: Yeah.
1: But he didn't get anything, Mr. Reed.
3: Oh, is that true, Lowry?
2: Both of them are sticking by their guns, boss. Jensen insists that Trask deliberately sabotaged the job.
3: And Trask?
2: Trask swears up and down that his gang were doing all they could to load Jensen's boat as fast as they could. He blames the delay on poor equipment on Jensen's ship.
1: And did you ask him about this bribe business, Lowry?
2: Did I? He almost tossed me out the window when I brought it up. Boy, has he got a temper, and Jensen's just as bad. The Board of Arbitration's going to have a tough time getting those two together.
3: It's already done.
2: Huh?
3: I just spoke to Sligby. He says Jensen and Trask are meeting at his place in half an hour.
0: Sligby?
2: Unbutton your ears, Axford. Sligby's the politician in charge of the Board of Arbitration.
3: Lowry, take Miss Benny and get over there. Get the story and picture.
2: Right, boss.
3: Hold it.
2: Yeah?
3: That place will be jammed front and rear with longshoremen. They're big and tough, apt to resent outsiders. Axford, you go along with Lowry and Miss Benny, just in case.
0: Huh? Me, Reed? Why, golly, you mean I'm going out on a reporter job?
3: Get going.
0: Well, glory be. When I get me theory proved, I'll
2: come
0: back
2: on,
0: here.
2: Bodyguard. When those two get together, there's going to be fireworks, and I don't want to miss it.
4: I regret to say I'm afraid you've missed it.
5: Gosh, Mr. Sligby, you mean there hasn't been any meeting?
2: We got here on the double.
4: Jensen and Trask have both left by different exits.
2: Is the strike settled?
4: It's worse, if anything. No sooner they sat down than Jensen repeated his accusation.
5: You mean about that bribe?
4: Yes.
2: But why should Trask or anyone else figure they could get $5,000 out of Jensen?
4: Very simple. It's worth much more than that for Jensen to get his ship loaded in a way.
2: Yeah, this strike is costing him plenty.
5: But what makes him think Trask is trying anything like that?
4: The accident. The delay in loading.
5: You mean Trask really did things?
4: I don't think so, but Jensen does, even though he has no proof. My private opinion is that Jensen would be wiser if he paid.
2: What?
4: Oh, this is off the record, you understand. Not for publication. But it would save the situation.
5: Well, that's a funny attitude for the head of the Board of Arbitration to take.
4: Perhaps it is. However, I think...
0: Hey, Clicker! Bring your camera. They're outside.
1: Who, Axford?
0: Jensen and Trask. And aren't they having words?
2: Well, come on, Clicker.
1: Lucky I got this camera set for an inside shot.
0: They ain't inside. They're right out in the street. With the whole mob around them.
2: Which way, Axford?
0: Here. Right on the other side of this door.
1: There they are.
0: Look at it. Jensen's waving a note under Trask's nose.
2: Shut up, Axford. I want to hear this.
6: What about this note, Trask? Demanding $5,000 from me, telling me to expect a phone call tonight.
7: I didn't send that note, Jensen.
6: Then who did? I'll tell you another thing, Trask. I've talked to a lot of other shipowners.
7: Well?
6: They've told me that in the past they've had to pay bribes just like this one. They paid up and shut up. But no one can browbeat me. I'm telling the world about it.
7: Go ahead. One more crack that I'm the guy who sent that note, and I'll
6: you
7: break...
6: did, and you and your whole mob of muscle men here can't shut me up.
7: Stock him, Trask. He can't talk that way. Focus.
2: Use that camera, Clicker. Now.
1: I am. And what a shot. The whole mob with Trask and Jensen right in the middle.
8: 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We'll be right back after we take a short break.
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15: Driving under the influence takes many forms, shapes, and sizes. All have significant risks. I'm Officer Frank with the Fortuna Police Department. Traffic accidents are the leading cause of deaths for teens, and over 30% of these involve driving impairment. Drunk drivers will drive 80 times before their first arrest. Don't drive drunk and be on the lookout for those who do. In addition, drowsy driving kills over 2 people every day in America. Over 90,000 police-reported crashes happen each year involving drivers who are simply too tired to drive and their attention to the roadway is impaired. And then there are those who are determined to be operating a vehicle under the influence of drugs, including medical marijuana and legally prescribed muscle relaxers. It is just as illegal as driving drunk and is considered DUI. For more about driving under the influence, contact your local law enforcement agency. I'd like to thank the Humboldt County Office of Education for supporting this abuse awareness series, because the truth works.
8: 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The second act of The Green Hornet begins now on WIN Radio Was.
5: There, Mr. Reed. How's that for a picture?
3: Page one shooting, Miss Benny. You got the whole crowd.
2: And what a crowd, boss. Every one of them glaring at Jensen.
0: Sure. All them longshoremen. And poor little Jensen in the middle, talking about bribe notes.
3: What about this man here? He's smiling.
5: Who?
3: Howdy. Isn't he a longshoreman? He's carrying a sign.
2: Yeah, that's right, boss. Now, what's he got to grin about?
3: It seems rather odd, inasmuch as Jensen had just called them all crooks. Who is he?
2: Let me think. Wolf. That's it, Wolf. Well, he's practically Trask's right-hand man.
0: Holy crowbrit. Don't that prove my theory?
3: Trask is after that 5,000? I'm afraid not, Exard. Now look at Trask's face. No crook could possibly fake an expression of outraged honesty like that.
0: Then why should his right-hand man be grinning like a banshee?
3: I don't know, Exard. I don't know. But perhaps there might be a way to find out.

0: That evening in his apartment, Britt Reed showed a copy of the photograph to Cato, his faithful valet and the only living man to know him as the Green Hornet.
1: Of course, it's quite possible that this man Wolf was grinning about some perfectly private matter. Still, why should he choose a time like that?
2: Very strange, Mr. Britt.
1: Well, Jensen had just accused Trask of trying to force him to pay out $5,000. The longshoremen were all enraged at the accusation, except Wolf.
2: Perhaps Mr. Jensen was correct.
1: I don't believe Trask would try a stunt like that, Cato. From what I know of him, he's as honest as Jensen.
2: Then who could it be?
1: Well, someone's trying to get that money from Jensen. Someone who's in a position to keep a strike going until his demand is met.
2: The head of a union?
1: No, not the union, Cato. They're all sincere men. There is a Jensen, of course. Yet, we know that other ship owners have paid out money secretly.
2: Yes, that's what Mr. Jensen said.
1: If this man Wolf is serving two bosses, he may be the one clue to this whole setup. Cato, we're going to find out why Wolf was grinning.
2: Where are you going?
1: To the car. I want you with me to stay in the machine while I make a phone call.
2: Yes, sir.
0: With Cato at the wheel, the sleek black beauty raced through the city streets. It stopped near Wolf's home. Gertrude entered a phone booth and called Wolf.
3: Yeah, what do you want?
1: Wolf, the boss wants you to come over right away.
3: The boss? Who do you mean?
1: You know who I mean. It's about the triple stripe business.
3: You calling for Trask?
1: You know very well who it is. I can't mention names on the phone. Hurry it up.
3: Okay, I'll be right over.
1: Now to get back to Cato and the Black Beauty. When Wolf leaves his place, he's going to be followed by the Green Hornet.

0: After phoning Wolf, Britt Reed rejoined Cato in the Black Beauty.
1: I called Wolf and told him to go to his boss's place at once, Cato. If he's on the level, he'll go in the direction of Trask's home. If he's working for someone else, we'll learn who by trailing him when he leaves his house.
2: He's coming out now, Mr. Bates.
1: Yes, that's Wolf. I recognize him from his picture. He's getting in a cab.
2: Yes, sir.
1: Cato, look. That cab is going east in the opposite direction from Trask's place. Wolf is crooked. Don't lose him. I want to learn who his real boss is.
0: Keeping a safe distance behind, Cato trailed the cab until it stopped.
2: He's getting out now, Mr. Bates.
1: Don't stop, Cato. Go right by.
3: I think I know whose home that is.
1: I do, Cato. That's Slickby's home. Look, Slickby's getting Wolf in right now. Keep going.
3: So that's who it is. Slickby, head of the Board of Arbitration. Instead of settling those labor disputes, he starts them.
1: Head for Jensen's place, Cato. I want to ask him some questions about a certain note.
4: Ah, 10 o'clock and still no phone call. Blast this strike situation. I have a good mind to sell the triple stripe line and get a farm in the country. Strikes and bribery.
5: Why don't you pay that $5,000, Jensen?
4: Who the devil?
5: You're losing money every hour.
4: You! You're masked! A gun!
5: You gonna pay that $5,000 or do you want the strike to get worse?
4: I've seen pictures of that mask. You're the Green Hornet.
5: Answer me, Jensen.
4: I'll never pay, not for Trask or anyone. Not even for the Green Hornet.
5: You received a note about that payment, didn't you?
4: If you're in with Trask, you know I did.
5: The Green Hornet works alone. Trask did not write that note.
4: Tell me another.
5: I've no time to argue. Give me the note.
4: Making believe you don't know, eh?
5: Hand it over.
4: Here. I don't mean to follow out the blasted instructions anyhow.
3: According to this, you're to attach 5,000 in small bills to a lash belt and throw it from Pier 92. As soon as you receive further instructions.
5: Where is that money?
4: I haven't got it.
3: You may say that, Jensen, but I saw your eyes turn toward the desk. That's where it is, huh? 5,000. Very nice.
4: Give me that.
5: Remember, I have a gun, Jensen. I don't want to use it unless I have to. But you had decided to pay after all.
4: Well, yes, I did. I can't prove Trask is the one who's after this money. Rather than let my boat lie idle, Yes, I'm paying. I'll take this money and get out.
5: But I'm not taking it.
4: Huh? You're not?
5: I have good reason to believe you'll be getting a phone call soon about the timer to deliver this money. I'm staying right here until that phone call comes in.
0: Waited half an hour, Wolf. Make that phone call.
2: But listen, Slickby, I'm worried. If it wasn't you told me to come over here, then somebody knows about our scheme.
0: They don't know, Wolf. They may suspect, but that's all.
2: Well, let's forget about Jensen. I'm telling you, somebody
0: else... I'm not giving up $5,000 because you're scared. Call him. Give him those instructions. Tell him to drop the money off Pier 92 at midnight. The tide will be running out. We'll be on a boat a mile or so below. We can pick that life preserver out of the water. No one's the wiser.
2: Yeah, I guess it's okay, as long as we don't have to get on the dock ourselves.
5: There's the phone, Jensen. Answer it.
4: You know too much.
5: Answer it.
4: Hello? Jensen speaking. What? Yes, I'll do it. I can't afford to have my boats tied up any longer. I understand at midnight.
6: I heard you.
5: Midnight, eh?
4: Don't worry, I'll be there.
5: I know you will, Jensen. If you're not, I'll come back to get you. Remember that.
4: Who are you working for?
5: Never mind. Just be there.
0: Confident that Jensen would carry out his part and deliver the $5,000, Britt Reed left him. Before rejoining Cato and the Black Beauty, he removed his mask and made two phone calls. The first was to Michael Axford, ordering him to trail Trask, head of the striking longshoremen. The second to Trask, warning him of trouble at Pier 92. Then, at midnight...
7: This is Pier 92, all right. I don't see anyone around.
8: What's this?
7: Why, it's a life preserver. What the devil? It's money. Feels like plenty of it. Attached to the life preserver.
5: Exactly right, Trask.
7: Huh? Who said that?
5: Throw that life preserver in the river.
7: What? The Green Hornet.
5: Throw it in.
7: You're the one who called me. Whose money is this?
5: Jensen left it here.
7: What are you trying to do, frame me?
5: I said throw it in the river. Now, get over to the edge of the pier.
7: Now, look here.
5: There's a motorboat below.
7: Who?
5: You've been followed, Trask. See you at the shore end of the pier? Now, get into that motorboat before they
6: there
5: get...
6: There he is.
7: I won't.
6: Jump.
5: Start the motor. Out into the river.
6: come back here!
9: Call the harbor police! The police want some gentlemen!
10: What's this all about? What's the idea?
5: You'll learn soon enough. As soon as I open this cabin door. Don't try anything when my back is turned fast. Now, the man at the Whalen is keeping an eye on you.
9: What's going on here? Who locked me in that cabin?
5: Move toward the stern, Jensen.
9: All right.
10: Huh? Is that Jensen?
9: So, I was right in the first place. You and the Green Hornet. Well, you got my $5,000. Now put me ashore.
10: What are you talking about?
9: You know very well. If I'd known the Green Hornet was with you, he's the one who's been framing those accidents on my boat, huh? Meanwhile, you sit back and call a strike, and I don't kick in with the money right away.
10: You're crazy, Jensen. The Hornet forced me aboard.
9: You don't have to appear innocent any longer.
10: You're the one that's doing all this, not me.
9: Huh?
10: All this talk about demands for money. You know very well I never did a thing like that.
9: I suppose the next thing you're going to say is that I brought you on this boat for reasons of my own.
10: What else? I'm leading this strike. You can't break it any other way, so you have the Green Hornet Shanghai.
9: Why, you...
10: You'll have him keep me hidden until you get this strike cleared up. That's your angle, huh?
9: Crash, I'm going to knock you...
10: I've been aching for this.
5: Quiet.
10: And that goes for you, too.
9: Come on, you and the Hornet boat.
5: I said quiet. Shut up. I'll give you both a dose of gas. I'm not working for either one of you.
9: You don't have to talk... Huh?
10: What's that? You ain't in with Jensen?
9: You and Trask didn't plan this whole thing.
5: I said so, didn't I?
10: But I don't get
9: it. Then what about the $5,000? You can't laugh that off.
5: I haven't got your $5,000, and neither is Trask.
10: Sure I ain't.
9: If it isn't here, where is it?
5: Out on the water, out there. Look.
9: Yes, that's the life preserver, all right, but who...
5: I made Trask throw it off the dock.
10: Yeah, but I don't know why.
9: Let me get this straight. Trask wasn't after my money?
10: Not me.
9: And you, Hornet, you weren't after it either?
5: That money is drifting downstream with the tide. It's out in mid-channel. We're going after it, but our lights are out and we're sticking close to shore in the shadows. Just keep your eyes on that life preserver and shut up.
11: You see anything yet, Sligby?
12: Not yet, Wolf. Keep her headed upstream. Just enough throttle to hold against the tide.
11: Suppose Jensen didn't toss out that life preserver.
12: He did it all right with the money.
11: Yeah, I guess so. Sounded like he would on the phone.
12: I know the tide drift. We'll see it soon.
11: Hey, Sligby.
12: Spotted something.
11: Over there. No, a little to the port. Ain't that it?
12: Where? Yes, that's it. That's a life preserver. Swing the wheel.
11: Grab it before it gets caught in the propeller wash.
12: I have it.
11: Is that it? Is the dough there?
12: I think so. Yes, here it is. Fasten to the loop.
11: $5,000.
12: This is it, all right.
11: Well, Sligby, another $5,000 for it. Just like rolling off a log.
12: And no one the wiser.
11: Imagine that lunkhead, Jensen. He figures Trask is the guy that engineered that strike and demanded this dough.
12: That's it. We get the money and Trask takes the blame.
11: Hey, look. There's a launcher coming towards us. No lights.
12: What? I have the money. Quick, pull this life preserver over the side.
11: They're coming fast. Must have been in the shadows.
12: Give her the gas, you fool. Hit for the shore.
11: Okay.
12: Faster, she's gaining.
10: We can't go no faster.
11: Sheer off there. Look out.
10: Look out, Sligby. They're coming aboard.
5: Cut your motor, Don, or I'll give you some of this gas.
11: What are you doing here? What do you want?
5: Don't move, Sligby. Come on, you cut that motor. Trask, Jensen, come here.
9: Get this.
5: Sligby, you.
11: I assure you, I don't know what this is all about.
5: Look at the other man, Trask. You recognize him?
11: Hey, okay, let me go.
5: Stand still, you little rat. Well, Trask?
6: Well, I'll be... Wolf, listen, I don't know nothing about nothing, Steve.
5: Don't try that, Wolf. You're talking to the Green Hornet now.
11: Oh, that's who you are. That mask.
5: Jensen, take this wrench and smash in that motor.
9: I still don't know...
5: Wolf, keep him covered from the other launch and keep that motor running.
10: So you're double-crossing me, huh?
6: Leave me go, Trask. I swear
10: all the while I thought you were on the level. You've been doing this.
5: What about you, Sligby? Don't tell me you have nothing to say.
11: Trask, listen. I don't understand what this is all about. But you're not taking the word of a crook like the Green Hornet against me.
9: We got plenty on you, Sligby.
11: That's ridiculous.
5: We saw you take that life preserver from the river, Sligby.
10: How about that? Don't tell him. Don't tell him.
11: Oh, what's there to tell? I don't know what life preserver you're talking about. Here, I'll even show you around the boat so you can see for yourself.
10: No, you don't. Trying to throw the money overboard, eh, Sligby?
6: Let me go.
9: Give me that.
5: Oh, that's better. Police here, Trask. Take this money.
10: You ain't going to let him get away. He's the Green Hornet.
9: Grab him, Trask.
5: A little too late for that.
6: Fast off. Head for the shore.
11: Oh, my jaw.
9: Blast him, he got away.
10: Here come the police.
6: Stand still, all of you. What do you make a move? You're all covered.
9: It's all right. I'm Jensen.
13: Here's Trask and Wolf.
5: You and the dick board. Get up.
11: Officer, this is an outrage. I warn
13: you. Sleepy. What are you doing out here? Trying to settle a strike in mid-river?
9: Officer, I demand that you arrest these two men. They're the ones who planned that strike. They took my money.
13: Yeah, I'll talk.
10: You got the goods on me.
14: Holy crow, Lodi. Look at Trask. He's got the money right in his hand. Yeah, I guess that proves me Terry was right. Trask is the crook.
15: Why, you blamed idiot?
9: Let him go. Trask had nothing to do with it.
14: He didn't.
15: Then who did?
9: Sligby. Sligby's the one. I demand his arrest.
15: Sligby, huh? Okay, mister. Join your pal over here.
13: Oh, what a yarn this is. Hey, Doyle, how about heading for shore? They don't have telephones on the river.
15: We're going, Lowry.
12: All right, I'm moving. But why didn't you go after that other launch? You let him get away.
14: What other launch? Let who get away?
12: The Green Hornet was in that launch.
14: Who?
15: The Green Hornet?
13: How about it, Trask? Was that the Green Hornet?
15: Sure it was.
9: He got us out here in the first place.
13: You sapped. You got us, but you let him slip through your fingers.
14: Suffering snakes. Golly, Reed's going to be surprised when I tell him how close I come to getting me hands on the Green

Presto Lexi paper! Waterfront strike ended! Head of arbitration board

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1: 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That was the episode War on the Waterfront, from July 18, 1939. I'm Greg Belder from the Green Hornet. 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
10: Chandu the Magician. Good evening, ladies and gentlemen. The makers of White King Soap present for your enjoyment, Chandu the Magician. Montebania, Dorothy Regent has received a telephone call from her husband Robert in Paris, anxiously inquiring why she had not arrived after telegraphing him to meet her. And Frank Chandler realizes the telegram has tricked Regent into leaving his private laboratory, where he is working on a scientific project of international importance. But Chandler is obliged to start at once for the strange mountain of the Scimitar, which the yogi in Tibet had warned him would be the key to his work in the Balkans. Reluctant to leave Dorothy, Bob, and Betty alone in the grim, isolated castle, Chandler plans a camping trip for them with a gypsy tribe at the invitation of Lupu, his longtime friend and secret agent. the present scene opens in the deep mountain forest. It is night. Chandu, the magician.
11: Where's Uncle Frank, do you think?
12: Oh, over there, beyond the fire with Lupu. By the horses, see him?
13: Why, Mother?
11: Oh, I was wondering if he's going to start for that mountain tonight.
12: Well, he told me he and Lupu were going to leave early in the morning. So it'd be night when they get there. Were you cold, Mom?
11: No, dear. I'm surprised how comfortable it is here.
12: Oh, gypsies sure know how to pick a campsite. Close to water, out of the wind. Imagine living your whole life this way.
11: No school, no mother heckling you to pick up your things. Your room looks like a rat's nest.
13: No chocolate cake, no football.
12: Hey, what is this?
13: Oh, it's wonderful here, though. You know what it makes me think of?
12: Abdallah. Everything does.
13: I didn't mean Abdallah. I meant the 49ers. They pull their wagons up in a circle like this on the plain.
12: Yeah. And lucky for them, the trees weren't like this.
13: Why?
12: Well, the Indians could sneak right up to the wagon train before anybody saw them.
11: Oh, Bob.
13: Don't pay any attention to him, Mother. There can't be anybody hiding out there in the trees.
12: Oh, I didn't mean to scare you, Mom. Who'd be out there anyway? If you're thinking about that dwarf...
11: I'm not thinking of anybody especially. I just wish you hadn't brought it up.
14: As you say, Chandu.
15: You do that, Lupu. I'll tell them. Well, Dot, it's all arranged. Lupu and I'll leave for the mountain before sunrise.
13: Sit down here by me, Uncle Frank.
11: How long do you suppose you'll be gone?
15: A couple of days at least. Maybe longer. Don't worry if we're not back just on time.
12: What if you run right into Esteban up there?
15: And if I'm lucky, I'll see him without his seeing me. At any rate, I've got to know who he is.
11: Frank, you don't think Esteban could be the man Metzos gets his orders from?
15: No. That fellow's much too big to bury himself in a mountain hideout.
13: Esteban isn't buried. He and his men do whatever they like.
15: The man I'm after is in a city somewhere.
12: A city?
15: He has to be. You can't carry out a scheme as big as his from a remote mountaintop.
11: Well, no one's ever seen Esteban. He may never come to this country. He could be in London or even New York, as long as people think he's here.
15: And somehow I don't think so, Dad.
11: Why?
15: Just before the king was shot, he told me a very peculiar thing.
12: About Esteban?
15: Yes. He said that at one time, Esteban's gypsies had dwindled to a minor nuisance. But after Jan Metzos took over the government, the gypsies began to make trouble again.
12: Oh, like the guerrillas in Greece, huh?
15: On a small scale, yes. And Metzos is protecting them.
11: Oh, no, Frank.
15: Oh, he must be. The soldiers only made a pretense of chasing them into the hills the other day.
11: Yes, I thought it was odd they came back so soon.
15: Well, once I get a look at Esteban, I may recognize him. Or Lupu, man.
11: Oh, I like Lupu. It's refreshing to meet a man for once who hasn't a care in the world.
13: He hasn't anything but his horses and his wagon. He told me that a man who owned anything more than one cooking pot was a man in chains.
15: Yes, Lupu's made a great many people believe in that pose.
11: Oh, now don't tell me Lupu's a man with a secret sorrow. I don't believe it.
15: He's a man with a deadly purpose, Doc.
12: Are you kidding?
15: Far from it. You remember Sonia Rotislav in Cairo?
11: Oh, too well.
13: Did you really have her brother arrested as a traitor a long time ago?
15: Yes. Lupu's older brother was with me that night. He was killed. Lupu's been on the trail of the man who did it ever since. He's hoping it's Esteban.
12: What makes him think that, for Pete's sake?
15: A lot of things.
11: Well, you never think it to look at him.
16: 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We'll continue right after these brief messages.
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4: You remember Sonia Rottislav in Cairo?
5: Oh, too well.
6: Did you really have her brother arrested as a traitor a long time ago?
4: Yes. Lupu's older brother was with me that night. He was killed. Lupu's been on the trail of the man who did it ever since. He's hoping it's a stable.
7: What makes him think that, for Pete's sake?
4: A lot of things.
5: Well, you never think it to look at him.
4: That man's going to tell a gypsy folktale. They've probably heard it 1,000 times, but they never get tired.
6: Oh, let's go over closer so we can hear, too.
4: No, he knows you'll want to listen. You can hear him from here.
8: I tell a story of Tanya, the beautiful gypsy maiden, and of two brave men, Stefan and Radu, and of the other with Satan's heart.
6: Mother, doesn't this remind you of that night at the oasis in Egypt?
5: It does a little.
8: It was many years ago when the family of Tanya was in the winter camp at the foot of the high mountains. Before the snow fell, the wagons had been buried up to half the wheels in the earth to keep them fast against the north wind. And in their own tent, the good horses had been made warm.
5: Frank,
8: in
5: the you tent heard the story of the before?
9: You mean you think you heard?
5: Somewhere.
8: From morning until night. And the children ran in from the biting wind to warm themselves.
7: I never knew the village blacksmith was a gypsy.
6: Oh, keep still.
8: Daughter of the blacksmith was the beautiful Tanya. Her black hair had a bloom like the bloom of a grape. When it is ripe, her skin was golden and smooth as the petal of a mountain rose. Her eyes were brown like a quiet mountain pool, and the arms of Tanya were covered from wrist to elbow with bracelets of silver and gold, tinkling like tiny bells, though she stepped as lightly as a snowflake falls. Now you must know that Stefan and Radu had long desired the lovely Tanya. Always in the winter games and wrestling, each set himself to win from the other. For the smile of Tanya, which made a man dizzy, as though with too much wine. Late at night, when Tanya sat behind the curtains of her wagon, sometimes Stefan and sometimes Radu stood outside in the cold darkness, singing softly to her of his love. And still Tanya would not choose between them.
7: I'd have walked out on her. Catch me freezing for any gal.
6: Oh, you.
8: With the spring, the tribe grew weary of the bitterness, and Stefan and Radu were sent into the forest east to hunt the great black bear. Whichever should bring back the lash of the...

0: should be the husband of Anya.
1: Frank, what's the matter?
2: Wait till this is over, Dad.
0: Weeks passed and summer came while they did not return. But at last it happened that on the same day, Stefan and Radu found their way to the summer camp in the Green Valley. What do you think they found? The two strong ones.
3: Wasn't dead.
0: As they came into the camp, each bore on his shoulder the skin of a great black bear. But the wedding fires were lighted. The wedding music sounded across the valley. Tanya had given herself to Ottakar the coward.
3: Oh,
0: when Ottakar the black-hearted saw the sharp knives of Stefan and Radu flash in the firelight, he threw his own knife and threw it. But not at the men who loved her, at the lovely Tanya in her marriage garments. And her wild heart was still, and the marriage cup was broken at her feet. It is finished. No more. It is finished. Yeah! Music!
2: More music! Lupo is watching it, too.
4: What are you, Uncle Frank?
2: There's a man out there among the trees.
3: A gypsy?
2: I don't know. He's keeping out of the firelight. He's watching the camp, though.
4: Oh, Lupo's coming over here. He'll
3: Can
4: probably...
3: see him now, Frank? Where is he?
2: Well, look to the right a little. At the big tree near the flat rock where we crossed the stream. Don't let him know you're watching him.
4: I don't see anybody.
2: He's right there somewhere. Lupo must think there's something wrong, or he would have the story finished. Who is that, Lupo?
0: I did not see his face, Chandu. If he has followed you,
2: well, he may not have seen us here in the shadow of the wagon.
3: He could be anywhere among the trees, and we'd never know where he is.
2: I'll go over there and find out.
0: My knife is as sharp as that of the black-hearted Ottakar. From here, I can pin him to a tree.
3: Oh, but who could it be? That dwarf?
5: Oh, Mother, Renye couldn't follow us all the way.
4: Oh, I see him, Uncle Frank. By the big pine tree. Why?
0: So, he is not here for good. I will throw it.
2: Lupo, no!
0: Lupo!

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1: 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I'm Greg Bell, and earlier we had an episode of The Green Hornet starring Al Hodge. Well, he left the series to serve in the military during World War II, and later Robert Hall played the role for a few years. But can you name the actor who voiced the Hornet in between Hodge and Hall? I'll have the answer and then wrap up when radio was right after this.

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5: 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Name the actor who voiced the Green Hornet on radio after Al Hodge and just before Robert Hall. 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
8: Massive funeral underway for Iran's slain leader. I'm Sue Guzman, Fox News. With U.S.-Iran ceasefire talks on hold, Iran is holding a days-long funeral for its former supreme leader, Ayatollah Ali Khamenei, who was killed in the first hours of Operation Epic Fury. The unfolding episode as President Trump tells supporters how he rebuilt America's military on the nation's 250th anniversary in a speech. Fox's Trey Yingston, Tel Aviv, Israel, has more.
9: It comes as President Trump addressed the nation talking about the U.S. military and the work of U.S. forces during Operation Epic Fury.
10: We've had tremendous success. You look at Venezuela, you look at Iran, we wiped it out. Wiped out their military.
9: The president's remarks come as indirect talks between the United States and Iran move forward. The ceasefire between these two countries remains in place as regional leaders have expressed the importance of continuing the memorandum of understanding. Despite the diplomatic progress, the funeral for Iran's late supreme leader, the Ayatollah Khamenei, has been a large display of Iranian propaganda as delegations from around the world traveled to Tehran to participate. The funeral will continue until July 9th with millions of Iranians participating.
8: And India sent a delegation to the funeral, noticeably absent from his father's funeral, Iran's new supreme leader, Mojtaba Khamenei. Millions of Iranians taking part in the funeral procession for the supreme state leader who passed away. Anger against America evident as thousands chanted death to America, death to Israel. Israeli Prime Minister Benjamin Netanyahu telling Fox News.
11: Deal or no deal, as long as I'm prime minister, Iran will not have nuclear weapons.
8: Netanyahu will join Fox and Friends Monday morning in the 7 a.m. hour to discuss possible White House visit after President Trump's trip to the NATO summit. And the conflict has apparently claimed the life of another U.S. service member, the Navy suspending the search Sunday for one of five service members aboard a helicopter that crashed into the Arabian Sea. 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
8: President Trump intervening on behalf of American soccer star forward Fallerin Balogun to get his red card suspension lifted and allow the star to be on the field pitch Monday night.
13: FIFA announced that its judicial body was suspending the ban, something it also did with Portugal's Cristiano Ronaldo at the start of the World Cup. President Trump posting about it on Truth Social, thanking FIFA for, quote, doing what was right and reversing a great injustice. Greg Thompson, Fox News.
8: U.S. faces Belgium on Monday. Russia launching a series of deadly missile and drone attacks on the Ukrainian capital of Kyiv early Monday, leaving at least 7 people dead and 34 wounded. It's the second major assault against Ukraine's capital in less than a week, and hours after Ukraine's President Volodymyr Zelensky warned of another large-scale attack that was imminent. Explosions echoing across the city as civilians sought shelter in metro stations. President Trump expected to discuss the war with Ukraine President Zelensky during his visit to Turkey for the NATO summit. The president continues to press Congress to pass the Save America Act to crack down on voter fraud. The bill already passed in the House but failed in the Senate. House Oversight Committee Chair James Comer telling Fox's The Big Weekend Show, both sides need to link up.
14: Leader Thune needs to tell us what they can pass in the Senate. I mean, surely to goodness, we as Republicans can agree that you should have to show a valid ID to vote.
8: President Trump calling on the GOP to do away with the filibuster to get it across the finish line. Democrats strongly oppose the SAVE Act, arguing that requiring voter ID amounts to a voter suppression tactic, one that they say could disenfranchise tens of millions of eligible American citizens. Super Typhoon Bavi has made landfall on Guam in the Northern Mariana Islands with its expected 100-mile-an-hour winds. It comes after the region is still recovering from another typhoon in April. I'm Sue Guzman. This is Fox News.
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19: I'm Greg Bell, and we open with an ex-con turned good guy. And later, we continue our latest five-part Yours Truly Johnny Dollar storyline. But before Bob Bailey, here's Boston Blackie star and Richard Calmer at an episode from October 15th, 1947.

0: Who is it? Who is it?
1: It's me, Mr. Peterson. Joe. Joe Crane.
0: Oh, just a minute.
2: Come in, quick.
1: It's okay, Mr. Peterson. There's nobody on the street. Nobody saw me.
2: You sure no one saw you?
1: Yeah, I'm sure.
2: Well, I hope you're right. Right on time. It's exactly 5 o'clock.
1: Well, you hired me for 5 p.m, so here I am at 5 sharp. Want to get started right away?
2: Yes, the sooner we get it over with, the better. There's the rope and something to gag me with. You can tie me to this chair here.
1: Okay. You just sit down. Take it easy, Mr. Peterson. Yeah. It'll all be over before you know it.
2: All right. Tie me good and tight, Joe. I want this to look like the real thing.
1: All right, I'm doing just that. Ropes feel tight, don't they?
2: Oh, so they do.
1: Well, don't worry then, Mr. Peterson. This job will look McCoy enough to fool the smartest cops in town. But you're tied in that chair so tight, you're practically part of it. All right, which room's your wife in?
2: That one right there. Now put the gag on me and kill her in a hurry, will you?
1: You leave everything to me, Mr. Peterson. Gag on, good and tight? I guess it's on good enough. That the door to your wife's room right there, huh? Okay. Hey, Mrs. Peterson.
3: Yes?
1: Come on out here.
3: Who is it?
1: It's me, Joe. Joe Crane.
3: Oh, what do you want? What have you done to Arnold?
1: Nothing he didn't want me to do.
3: What are you talking about?
1: Just this. He hired me to come in and tie him up and gag him.
3: What on earth for?
1: So that then I could kill you? He'd have an alibi?
3: Oh, no.
1: No, huh? Well, that's what you think. This husband of yours is no good.
3: I'm beginning to believe that.
1: Well, in that case, stick around and, watch me kill him. You might have some fun.
3: You're not going to kill him.
1: You better not make any bets on things you say. I never saw a woman so wrong in my life.
3: Don't kill him. Please don't kill him.
1: How do you like that? A guy hires me to kill his wife. She begs me not to knock him off.
3: I don't want you to bother.
1: Huh?
3: Leave him to me. I'll take care of him myself.
4: And now meet Dick Calmer as Boston Blackie. Enemy to those who make him an enemy. Friend to those who have no friend.
5: Blackie, I've come to see you because I'm in terrible...
6: I know what you're in, Mr. Smith. Terrible trouble. But take my advice instead of my help and go to the police, will you?
5: Do the police lend money to strangers?
6: No, neither do I. Is that what you want from me, money?
5: Money or help?
6: Of the two, I prefer giving you help. But if it's money you want, why don't you go to a bank?
5: I can't.
6: Why not?
5: Well, it's like this.
6: Yeah?
5: I owe Arnold Peterson $50,000. Now, if I could go to a bank and get a loan for my business, I'd be able to pay Peterson back within 6 or 8 months.
6: Uh-huh.
5: But Peterson wants his money right now.
6: Why?
5: Well, because he knows I can't pay him right now. And if I go to a bank for the money, he'll block the loan.
6: It doesn't make any sense, Mr. Smith. Peterson wants his $50,000. He ought to let you borrow it.
5: Well, if all he wanted was his $50,000, he'd wait a few months for it. What he really wants is to ruin me and put me out of business. That's why he's demanding immediate payment of the money I owe him. That's why he'll block any loan I try to get from a bank or a finance company.
6: Well, what do you want me to do about it?
5: Well, either lend me the money or try to persuade Peterson to give me time. Oh, Blackie, Peterson's made my life miserable ever since we had a run-in in our early days.
6: I still don't see what I can do. I haven't the kind of money you
5: when
6: need,
5: you
6: and I...
5: see Peterson and talk to him and try to reason with him.
6: Well, I'm busy on another matter right now, but can I call him later? What's his phone number?
5: Eastern 99898.
6: Wait a minute, I'll write that down. Eastern 99898. All right. I'll call him in an hour or so and then get in touch with you by phone and let you know what happened. Will you be home?
5: Yes, and I have a phone and I'll be waiting for your call. Goodbye.
6: All right, Smith. Goodbye and be a good boy.
7: Homicide, Faraday speaking.
8: Inspector Faraday?
7: Yes, Inspector Faraday.
8: Inspector, this is a friend.
7: Well, what do you want, friend?
8: Nothing at all. I just want to give you a little tip.
7: Go ahead, I'm listening.
8: Good idea, Inspector. This is a friendly little tip.
7: Yeah, I know, from a friend. You said that. Now, what's on your mind?
8: Listen. Killer Joe Crane's in town, Inspector. Just got in. You know what that means, don't you?
7: Yeah, I know exactly what that means. When Joe Crane comes to town, a murder comes right after.

0: Hello, isn't anybody at... Well, Arnold Peterson, if you want something to see... You don't mind a visit from your old friend Bill Smith, do you, Arnold? I can't understand what you're saying. Not a word behind that gag. Hey, wait a minute, I'll take it off. What happened here, Arnold? This house is a mess, and where's your wife? There, you feel good with the gag off?
1: Yes. Thanks a lot, Bill. You want to know where my wife is?
0: Yes.
1: A double-crosser female ran off and left me.
0: Well, and tied you up first?
1: No, she had help in that department. Untie me, will you, Bill?
0: Why, sure.
1: I'm sure glad you came along. Might have sat in this chair till I starved to death.
0: Well, that would be an unpleasant way to die, wouldn't it?
1: Is there a way that's pleasant? Untie me, will you?
0: I'm not sure I will, Arnold. I just got an idea.
1: Hey, what are you talking about?
0: Not what I came here to talk about. The money I owe you, I didn't expect to find you tied to a chair, the house in a mess, and Sally gone.
1: Look, will you untie these ropes?
0: No, Arnold, I won't. I've just had a wonderful idea. Know what this is, Arnold?
1: Put that gun away, you fool.
0: I will after I've used it on you.
1: Don't, Bill. Don't be an idiot. Nobody ever gets away with murder.
0: But I'm not a nobody, Arnold, and I've just had an idea. I'm going to get away with a perfect alibi. And I'm going to get that alibi from Boston Blackie.
2: You might hurry, you know, Blackie. It isn't everybody I'd come to pick up and then wait for.
3: It's just 7:30 now. I'm not late. Be with you in just a minute, Mary. Then off to dinner we go. Fair enough?
2: Mm-hmm. Fair enough. I think... Oh, all I know is that that isn't the dinner bell.
3: It's the phone, but it won't be a second.
2: Uh-huh.
3: Hello.
4: Blackie?
3: Yeah?
4: This is Bill Smith.
3: Hi, Bill. Say, I've been meaning to call you. I tried to reach your friend Arnold Peterson, but no one answers the phone at his place.
4: Well, that's what I wanted to find out. I thought perhaps you'd gotten to him and had something encouraging to tell me that... Just a minute. I'll be right there.
3: What's the matter?
4: There's somebody at the door. Would you call me back in a minute or so?
3: Well, sure. What's your number?
4: Oakville 41561.
3: Live in the suburbs, huh? Okay, Smith. Go answer your door. I'll call you right back. One more second now, Mary. Just want to call Bill Smith back and then we'll go.
2: Uh-huh.
3: Operator, I want Oakville 41561, please.
5: Oakville 41561. Just a minute, please.
4: Hello?
3: This is Blackie, Bill.
4: Yeah?
3: Now, what was it you wanted to say to me?
4: Oh, about Peterson. I just wanted to be sure you called the right number.
3: Well, I called the number you gave me, Eastern 99898. I dialed it myself.
4: Well, that's the right number, all right. I can't understand why it doesn't answer.
3: Neither can I. But I'll catch up with him later. Take it easy, Bill. When I promise to do a guy a favor, I do him a favor.
4: You don't know what a favor you've done me already.
6: All right, you guys, get those fingerprints down to headquarters for checking.
7: Here's a picture of Peterson's wife, Inspector Faraday.
6: Yes, it
7: is. I found some papers in the desk that show her name before she married him was Crane.
6: Crane, huh, Matthews?
7: Yeah.
6: Well, that's a coincidence, isn't it? I got a tip that killer Joe Crane has come to town, and the husband of a Crane is found dead. Did you send out an alarm to pick up Crane and Peterson's wife? She's obviously on the run.
7: We'll have men watching every railroad station, bus, and air terminal.
6: That's fine.
7: Oh, by the way, Sergeant Williams talked to the woman next door. I think we know the time of death.
6: Good.
7: She says she heard what sounded like three shots at 7:30. And Peterson was shot three times.
6: And the noise came from here?
7: Yep.
6: Well, that fits with the coroner's preliminary report on the time of death. He was killed at 7:30, all right. Now, let's see.
8: Hello, Faraday. Guess who?
6: I know who, and without turning around. Now, get out of here, Blackie.
8: Oh, Faraday, you don't mean that, do you? Who makes jokes for you when I'm not around?
6: Nobody. And you better make tracks right now.
8: Oh, I wouldn't leave for anything, Faraday. I heard on my car radio you needed my help, so I came right over. I could tell you the name of your killer, Faraday, Bill Smith, guy with a motive to kill Peterson, wasn't 30 miles away from here when Peterson was shot.
6: How do you know when Peterson was shot?
8: I heard Matthews here say the time was 7:30. And the man I have in mind was 30 miles away from here at 7:30, I know, because I called his house and talked to him on the phone. Who do you think did it, Faraday?
6: I don't know. But Killer Joe Crane is in town, and Peterson's wife's name used to be Crane.
8: Really? Maybe so, but I have a hunch that Crane is not the bird who did this job.
7: You've timed this just right, Sally.
2: Yeah.
7: This cab will get us to the station only a couple of minutes before train time.
2: The station will be full of cops, won't it, Joe?
7: Maybe, but we won't be there long enough for them to spot us. Sally, you did a nice job.
2: You didn't do such a bad job yourself, Joe.
7: No, I guess we couldn't have done better. Now, look, as soon as the cab drives up in front of the station, I'll pay the guy. We'll separate.
2: Uh-huh.
7: That should be about 3 minutes before train time.
2: All right.
7: You go right in, head for the gates. I'll wait outside until you're out of sight. Because it could be the cops know I'm with you and be looking for a man and a woman together.
2: Oh, we're coming to the station. I'm nervous, Joe.
7: I know, babe. Now, look, you carry a small bag here. I'll bring the big one.
2: You're going to get on the train, aren't you?
7: Oh, sure. I'll meet you in the club car just after the train pulls out. Here, driver. It's all right. Keep it chair.
9: Yeah, thanks, Mac.
2: Hurry up, Joe.
7: It's all right, Sally. Yeah. Still plenty of time. Train leaves on track 6. That's the gate just beyond the information board.
2: Yeah, I see.
7: I remember. Just walk through the station straight to the gate. I won't duck out on you. I'll be in the club car just as I said.
2: All right, Joe. Good luck.
7: Yeah, same to you, honey. Oh. All right, I beat it. See you on the train. We can celebrate.
2: Be careful, Joe.
7: Don't worry. I'll be okay.
8: Just a minute, lady.
2: Oh, say, what's the idea? Let go
8: Police
2: of my arm.
8: Police department, lady. But, you're Mrs. Peterson, aren't you?
2: Yes, but Joe... Joe, look out, it's the police.
8: Oh, so he's with you, huh?
10: Stop that man.
2: Let go. Why do you want me?
10: No reason to get excited about, Mrs. Peterson. Just a little matter of murder.
11: 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We'll be right back after this brief pause.
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5: Now back to Boston Blackie. Arnold Peterson plots to have himself alibied by Joe Crane, whom he hired to kill his wife. But Crane refuses to kill Mrs. Peterson, and both she and Crane later attempt to leave town. Bill Smith, in the meantime, finds the helpless husband and indicates he will kill him. Boston Blackie knows that Smith has a motive to kill the dead man, but he also knows that he made a phone call to Smith at his home, 30 miles from the scene of the crime, at almost the time of the murder. Mrs. Peterson is arrested, and as we return to our story, Blackie is searching for Joe Crane, believed to be the wife's accomplice.
6: Hey, Tiny, can a guy get something to eat in this dive of yours?
7: Well, every damn Boston Blackie. Uptown guy with a lowdown on every bad guy in the world.
6: Well, the lowdown on you is you've been a pretty good boy since I cleared you of that murder rap 2 years ago.
7: You was a good guy to help me beat that, Blackie. But I was innocent, and you always help guys who are being framed.
6: Well, I sure try, Tiny.
7: Well, you done it. And I kept my promise, Blackie. I've been a good guy ever since. What you doing on the waterfront? Looking for trouble?
6: No, I'm looking for Joe Crane.
7: Looking for Crane in trouble is the same thing, Blackie.
6: But you're going to tell me where I can find him, aren't you? You know, as a sort of a favor for me, for the favor I did for you.
7: Oh. Sure, Blackie, sure. You're a good guy, and I'll help you out. Joe's got a room at the Front Street Hotel, number 10.
6: Front Street Hotel, room number 10.
7: Yeah. Huh?
6: Well, thanks, Tiny, and here's a 10 for you. So long.
7: Oh, thanks, Blackie. You're a good guy.
6: Before you're too sure of that, you better find out if that 10 is good.
7: Always making jokes, eh, Blackie? Hey, Pete. Pete.
8: Oh, yeah, Tiny?
7: Stop with that piano and come here.
8: Yeah. What do you want, Tiny?
7: You see that good-looking guy was just in there?
8: Yeah, it was Boston Blackie, wasn't it? Who's he looking for?
7: Joe Crane.
8: Huh?
7: I told him Crane was at the Front Street Hotel.
8: Uh-huh.
7: Crane ain't there, of course. But you run up to Wilson's rooming house and tell Crane that he better duck, because Blackie's looking for him.
8: Okay.
7: And Pete.
8: Yeah?
7: Here's $10 for yourself.
8: Yeah.
7: I can't take no money from a guy and then double-cross him. I promised Blackie I'd be honest.
8: Me, Joe. Pete. The piano player from down at Tiny's place.
9: What do you want?
8: Open up and I'll tell you.
9: Okay. Come on in. What's up?
8: Boston Blackie's looking for you, Joe. Tiny gave him a bum steer, but you better get another hideout just the same. The
9: next place he goes is with me.
8: Blackie!
10: Quick, Pete. Close the door.
8: Wait, you're too late.
9: I'm already in. And thanks for leading me here, Pete. I didn't think Tiny was telling me the truth.
10: Hey, Chud, some piano player, yo.
8: Ah, we can take care of this guy, Joe.
9: He's too quick for a piano player. Pete, my jeez!
10: Oh, now, Blackie, now...
9: Oh, yeah? Well, I'm glad I follow my hunches, Joe. When I saw this guy come out of Tiny's place in such a hurry, I figured I'd follow my hunch and him. And I did, and he led me to you.
10: So what?
9: So take a look at him down there on the floor. You want to go down with him, Joe?
10: No.
9: Then you're going down with me, down to police headquarters.
11: Are you kidding? You killed him.
10: What do you mean I killed
11: him? Yes, I
10: did. Quiet!
9: I forgot to tell you, Crane. Inspector Faraday likes quiet in his office.
10: And you be quiet, too, Blackie.
9: Inspector, is that the way to talk to me after I brought Joe Crane in for you?
10: I found Mrs. Peterson here myself. I could have found Joe, too.
9: All right, let's not argue about who found whom and where. Let's find out who killed Peterson.
10: I think they both did.
11: I tell you, I didn't kill Arnold. He was alive when I left the house.
10: And I didn't kill him. He was alive when I left, and I left before Sally did.
9: Oh,
6: Oh, it's Sally, is it, Crane?
10: Yeah.
6: Since when does murder breed familiarity?
10: Sally here's my ex-wife. That's one of the reasons Peterson knew about me. But what he didn't know was I couldn't kill a dame, even if she is my ex-wife.
6: That's some logic.
10: Well, what's wrong? I never killed a dame, and I'm never going to. And I didn't kill Arnold. But maybe she did, though. After I left, she shot him.
11: Oh, no, you killed him after I left. You came down to my place afterwards and said you wanted to go to Chicago.
10: Oh, sure, I did. But Blackie, she even told me before I left the house that she was going to take care of him herself.
6: What'd you mean by that, Mrs. Peterson?
11: I meant I was going to leave my husband.
6: Well, you left him all right. You left him dead.
11: He was alive when I left the house. I didn't kill him. Joe did.
10: You did!
11: You did!
10: You did!
12: Quiet, quiet. Not going to go through all that again. I'm arresting you both on suspicion of murder. Blackie.
6: Yes?
12: What about your friend, Bill Smith? From what you told me, he had every reason to kill Peterson.
6: Sure he did. But Peterson was killed at 7:30. I called Smith's house in the suburbs and talked to him at 7:30. If Smith is our killer, he's got the greatest alibi I ever heard. Me. I'm not going to leave my apartment, Mary, until I get an answer to this thing.
13: Oh? Just how long do you think you can stand it up here, Blackie? 1 or 2 years?
6: The case does look just about that tough. Well, I don't know why. And I'm sure neither Joe Crane nor Mrs. Peterson killed Peterson. But if they didn't, I don't know who did, unless it was Smith. And he couldn't have done it.
13: No, I'm sure I don't know anything, and I'm not going to try to figure it out either. My hair will be gray soon enough as it is.
6: Come in.
14: Hello, Blackie.
6: Oh, Smith, good morning. Come on in.
14: Thank you. Blackie, I just thought... Oh, I didn't know you had company or I'd have phoned.
6: This is Mary Wesley, Miss Wesley. Mr. Smith.
14: Dear Miss Wesley.
13: How do you do, Mrs. Smith?
14: Blackie, I just dropped in for a minute. I thought you'd be glad to know I got a bank loan today.
6: I'm glad to hear it, Smith. I suppose your troubles are over?
14: Yes, they are, with Peterson out of the way.
6: You know, I'd consider you a number one prospect if I hadn't called you at your house at almost the same time Peterson was killed.
14: Really?
6: Yeah.
14: Well, I guess I had every reason in the world to kill Peterson, but I'm glad you know I didn't.
6: I'm positive you didn't. Unless you could go the 30 miles from your house to Peterson's in the matter of 2 or 3 minutes.
14: Yes, well, humans aren't equipped with jet propulsion just yet, Blackie. Well, I won't impose any longer. Goodbye, Blackie, and glad to have met you, Miss Wesley.
13: Mm-hmm, thank you.
14: See you again sometime, Blackie.
6: Could be. Goodbye.
13: Blackie, something about that man I don't like. There's
6: something about this case I don't like.
13: Of course, the fact you can't solve it.
6: Mary, Smith is a perfect suspect.
13: Oh?
6: Oh, I'd like to figure out how he could be at home at 7:30 and still kill Peterson 30 miles away at that time. He was home, I know. I phoned him.
13: I was here, remember?
6: Oh, yes. Say.
13: Blackie, I don't like the look on your face.
6: And somebody's not going to like the idea that just popped into my mind. Mary, go to your apartment, then in an hour, dial the operator and ask her to ring my number.
13: Oh, all right, but what for?
6: Never mind. Call me crazy if you want to. But I'm going to break this case wide open when you call me on the phone. I know I saw you at my apartment just a little while ago, Smith, but in the last hour, I've been doing a little thinking about you.
14: Well, I hope it's complimentary, Blackie.
6: It's complicated, Smith. Now, in spite of the fact that I called you here at your house at exactly the same moment Peterson was killed 30 miles from here, I think you killed him.
14: Oh, Blackie, please.
6: Now, listen, I don't mean any...
14: Oh, excuse me. Hello.
15: Hello, Blackie?
14: Oh, no, just a minute. Blackie, it's for you.
6: Oh, thanks. I've been expecting this call. Don't go away, Smith. I'm not through with you.
14: I'm not going anywhere. Just over here to give you a little privacy.
6: Okay. Hello, Mary.
15: Oh, hello, Blackie. Well, I'm in my apartment, and it's been an hour, so I did what you told me to do.
6: You dialed the operator and asked her to ring my number?
15: Mm-hmm. Plaza 10710. So what have you proved?
6: Plenty, Mary. Do you have any idea where I am?
15: In your apartment, of course. The operator rang your number.
6: I'm in Bill Smith's house, Mary, out in the suburbs.
15: What?
6: But if I didn't tell you so, you'd believe that I was in my apartment, wouldn't you?
15: I certainly would.
6: I'll talk to you later. Call Faraday and tell him I'm bringing in Peterson's killer. Okay, Smith, let's go.
16: go, Blackie? Where?
6: Headquarters.
16: What?
6: I'm turning you over to Faraday for the murder of Arnold Peterson.
16: Oh, now, Blackie, let's not start that.
6: I know you killed him, Smith. And I know why I thought you were here at the time Peterson was murdered.
16: But I was here. You talked to me over the phone, didn't you?
6: Mm-hmm, that's right. But you were in Peterson's house when I talked to you. I know how you worked it, too.
16: You do?
6: First you phoned me, then pretended someone was at the door and asked me to call you back in a few minutes.
16: Well, that's interesting, if true.
6: It is true, all of it. Before I called you back, you phoned the operator and asked her to switch all calls for your Oakville number to Peterson's number.
16: And?
6: And that's exactly what was done when I called back. Then, as soon as you'd established that you were at home, you hung up and shot Peterson.
16: You don't know that that could even be done.
6: I know it can be done because I just did it.
16: Oh?
6: That was Mary Wesley on the phone just then. I talked to the telephone company before I got here. And when she asked the operator for my number, she got me here at your house.
16: Well, I
6: Hey, Smith,
16: that...
6: I told you not to go away.
16: I'm not going where you want
6: oh,
16: me
6: no.
16: to go.
6: Oh, no. That's the way I like murderers. Down and out.
13: Blackie, before I go, I want to thank you for helping me.
6: I wasn't necessarily helping you, Mrs. Peterson. I was just trying to find out who killed your husband. Incidentally, I'm waiting in Faraday's office to read a copy of Smith's confession. Don't you want to wait here with me?
13: Well, yes. Well, the sooner I get out of here, the better. My ex-husband, Joe, you know, is being sent back to Kansas.
6: That's because he's wanted out there for the same kind of thing that we thought he was wanted for here.
13: Well, I'm glad he didn't kill Arnold. I'm glad you could prove who did, even though Arnold always threatened to kill me. Did Mr. Smith really kill my husband?
6: Yes, he made a complete confession, Mrs. Peterson, and the telephone company verified my theory that he had them switch all phone calls from his Oakville number to your number. That's how I could phone his number and think I was talking to him at home when actually he was at your house.
13: Probably standing over Arnold's body.
6: No, no, he didn't kill your husband until a minute or two after I phoned him. He knew I was going to phone him back because he'd asked me to. And he waited for my call knowing that I'd give him the perfect alibi.
13: Well, it wasn't so perfect, Blackie. He was caught just the same.
6: They're all caught, Mrs. Peterson. And a murderer always gets paid off, you know. Not in currency, of course. Just in current.

0: October 15th, 1947, with Richard Calmer as Boston Blackie. I'm Greg Bell, and next on WIN Radio was our weekly visit with Bob Bailey as Johnny Dollar. We'll present part four of The Matter of the Medium Well Done right after this.
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9: 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America's fabulous freelance insurance investigator.
10: Yours truly, Johnny Dollar.

0: Expense account submitted by Special Investigator Johnny Dollar, location New York City, to the Universal Adjustment Bureau, Hartford, Connecticut. Following is an accounting of expenditures during my investigation of the matter of the medium. Well done. Some pretty strong pressure was being put on Carol Sharp to change the beneficiaries of her $110,000 life policy. And she was very much under the influence of a psychic medium who insisted that she be named as one of the two new beneficiaries. The other was to be a Tony Ricardo, whose father made quite a record for himself in the bootlegging gangster days of the Roaring Twenties. I met him at Susan Palmer's Oyster Bar over in Radio City. I must admit I was surprised at the sort of fellow he turned out to be.
1: I guess it was a little, well, extreme to threaten you that way, Mr. Dollar.
0: That's putting it mildly.
1: But this whole spiritualism business and the hold it has on Carol, well, that has me terribly concerned.
0: You don't like spiritualists?
1: I didn't say that. You know, just as well as I do, there are a great many fine, honest spiritualists in the city. But as in any other field, there are frauds, racketeers.
0: So I've heard.
1: It's not only true of religions, but businesses, professions, anything, you know.
0: Sure, sure. But now look here, Tony.
1: Dollar, I will not have you or anyone else leading Carol on. This medium who's already has such a hold on her. Do you understand?
0: Pardon me, Tony. Your background is showing.
1: What?
0: I say come off it. This kind of act won't work.
1: What are you talking about?
0: Do you think I don't know you're one of the two Carol wants to name as beneficiaries of her policy? You and that medium?
1: That's not my doing.
0: Whose doing is it?
1: That medium, Morgana Morgana. She's been taking Carol's money by the hundreds week after week. Now you've come along to encourage her, and Dollar, I tell you to stop it.
0: Tony.
1: Maybe that story you gave her about dreaming of her over and over when you were a kid and couldn't even have known about it was true, but I don't believe it.
0: Tony, that was made up out of whole cloth.
1: I still... What?
0: This funny decision to switch your policy around is the case I'm assigned to.
1: Wait a minute, you mean that...
0: Yes. I had to meet her somehow, so I used that device, knowing she might fall for it because of her implicit belief in such things.
1: Yes, but now you're encouraging this whole thing. You're even going to see this Morgana Morgana with her tonight.
0: Because if she is a phony, it's the only way I can show this to Carol. Well?
1: I hope and pray that you can, Mr. Dollar. Some of the best psychic investigators in the country have been stumped by her. How are you going to go about it?
0: I won't know until I've seen her operate. Even then, I may not know. Or maybe this medium isn't a fraud.
1: Oh, come on, of course she is.
0: But you can't prove it.
1: But you or somebody must. Carol will change her policy and...
0: And then turn up dead.
1: Won't be easy, Mr. Dollar. I've attended these seances with Carol, many of them. There have been times when I've almost been convinced myself.
0: Waiter. Waiter, some more coffee, please.
1: No more for me, thanks.
0: You're going to need it, Tony, because I'm going to keep you here until you've told me every detail you can remember of this Madame Morgana Morgana's seance procedure.
1: All right, I'll help you all I can.
0: You'd better. I'm still not forgetting that if I fall down on this job, you'll cut into Carol's insurance for a neat $30,000, in spite of your sweet talk. I'll say this for Tony Ricardo. He was thorough, and I began to believe that he was serious in his concern for Carol. Item 12, 10 cents, one fold call to Tommy Green.
2: No, Johnny, no trouble at all in getting the rundown on Carol's family that you asked for.
0: Keep talking.
2: Apparently they're doing all right there in Mauchunk, PA. Neither the mother or two brothers will ever have to really get out and dig for a living.
0: They're all man left and well set up, huh?
2: Yeah. One of the boys, Harold's turned out pretty well. Works in some office over there, even though he doesn't really need to.
0: What about the other boy?
2: That'll be Dave, the black sheep of the family. Travels with a fast crowd, tears around the country in a sports car, that sort of thing.
0: Oh.
2: Right now, he's somewhere here in New York, just playing around. But, Johnny, are you getting anywhere on this case?
0: Yeah, Tommy, I think I am. Especially after what you just told me.
2: Huh?
0: Item 13, another phone call, this time to Sergeant Randy Singer at 18th Precinct Headquarters.
3: Yeah, Johnny?
0: Got a real easy one for you.
3: Oh, what's that?
0: Find a man. Name is David Sharp. Home address, Mauchunk, Pennsylvania.
3: Chunk, Pennsylvania. Got it. Description?
0: None, though he's probably in his 20s.
3: Well, that's not
0: and
3: enough.
0: And he's probably staying at a hotel here in the city.
3: Well, yeah, but where? What part of the city?
0: Let me know when you find out, will you?
3: Yeah, now, wait a minute. Kate.
0: Expense account item 14, $106.80, and it includes cabs to several camera shops. One miniature camera with an F2 lens, a couple of rolls of special film, some very special flash bulbs, and a tiny flash holder. Item 15, taxi back to the towers to clean up and dress for my date with Carol. Then the phone rang. Johnny Dollar.
3: We located David Sharp for you, Johnny. Just dumb luck.
0: Now, who knows, Randy? Maybe you're psychic.
3: Nah, leave us not have that stuff.
0: Where is he?
3: Found him staying at the third hotel we called, the Aberan over on East 53rd Street. About two blocks from that palatial joint where you're staying.
0: Is he there now?
3: No, but he always comes in just before dinner time. Hey, you still haven't told me why you're interested in him.
0: I'm not sure myself. But do me a favor, will you?
3: Like what?
0: When he shows up, put a tail on him. I want to know where he goes, how long he stays, and when he comes back.
3: But you won't say why?
0: Not until I'm sure I know why. Thanks, Randy.
3: Yeah, but I haven't said it.
0: Thanks, boy.
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0: See again tonight. Oh, Johnny, I so want to speak to him again.
1: Finally, I signed the check. We hopped into a taxi and headed across the river to the Jersey side. We ended up at a rather plain but nice home somewhere on the outskirts of, I guess it's Union City. We were met at the door by a matron of about 45, I should say, who looked like an ordinary, respectable housewife, except perhaps for her quick, discerning eyes.
2: Good evening, Carol, my dear. Oh, and you must be Mr. Johnny Dollar.
1: Yes, Madam Morgana Morgana?
2: Yes. Do come in and meet the others who are here to form the circle tonight.
1: Thank you, Carol.
0: Thank you.
2: Carol told me nothing about you except your veridical dreams of her. An amazing experience, isn't it? Perhaps you're really psychic.
1: Oh, I doubt that. But all our friends thought my kid brother Richard was, before he died a couple of years ago.
2: Richard. That name has been haunting me ever since Carol telephoned. You don't suppose...
0: What, madame?
2: Oh, no, of course not. Now, here in the parlor are the others who will be with us tonight. May I present Mr. Johnny Dollar, Mrs. Dorothy Jessup.
1: How do you do?
2: Mr. John Price.
3: Hello.
2: Mr. Samuel Froelich.
4: Hi.
2: And, of course, you all know Carol Sharp.
0: Good evening.
2: I see no reason why we shouldn't start. The atmosphere has seemed almost electric tonight. Very conducive to good contact with the... Shall we say the netherworld? And, oh, yes, you may smoke if you like, Mr. Dollar. We're very informal.
1: Oh, I'm sorry. Just sort of a nervous habit, I guess, flicking this lighter.
2: Oh, incidentally, I hope you tell these people of your dreams after we're finished with... Oh, dear. The atmosphere is tense. We should begin right away. Well... Yes, I'll turn on some slow music.
1: The six of us sat down in a small circle. On the floor were three long, slender metal trumpets, like Halloween horns, but made of thin metal, spaced about the center of the circle. In the subdued conversation of the next few minutes, I learned it was through these that the spirit voices would come to us, that they would rise in the air and the voices would issue from them. From time to time, there in the pitch-black room, I snapped the cap of my lighter as a reminder of what it was.
0: You mustn't light it, Johnny, you know.
1: No danger. This one hasn't even got a flame in it.
4: I do hope we get some messages tonight.
0: I think we will, Mr. Froelich. I have a feeling that we will.
1: I have that feeling, too. Very strongly.
4: From what Madame told us, you must have definite psychic powers, Mr. Dollar. That should be helpful.
2: Wait. The power is here. I feel it.
1: Almost as though she were suffering physical pain.
2: Come to us. We are ready.
1: The medium sighed and gasped. And we waited and waited. It's hard to describe the tension that comes of waiting that way in a completely darkened room. And it's easy to see how well the imagination can work, the powers of suggestion. There was a slight sound.
0: One of the trumpets. I heard it move.
4: Yes. Yes, so did I. That means that they are with us. It seemed to move toward you, Carol.
0: I hope so. Yes. Yes, I can feel it in the air near me. Father?
5: Carol.
0: Oh, Father, can you speak to me? There's so many things I wish to ask you.
5: Yes, dear. Yes.
1: It may not sound like much to tell, but believe me, this was impressive. The death-like silence broken only by the faint voice from the trumpet, the whispered questions by Carol, an occasional sigh from the medium, and the shutter of my special little camera, which I hoped sounded enough like my lighter had sounded.
5: Yes, Carol. Always do the things I tell you to. You're a good girl, my darling, and you give me great happiness. In this lonely...
0: Father? Father?
5: Goodbye, my... Goodbye.
0: Oh, Johnny, do you see? Because only he and I know the things we talked about. Wait. I feel the trumpet is still near us, and
5: John.
0: Perhaps...
5: John.
4: Mr. Dollar, it's for you.
1: Yes?

0: Richard?
1: Yes, Jahan.
0: Dick.
1: I've waited so long to speak to you.
0: Dick. My brother. The brief conversation I carried on with my dead brother Richard was amazing. Of things in my childhood that I thought nobody else even knew about. Personal, intimate things that can only be known to a brother or someone equally close. It was fantastic, amazing, awe-inspiring. Except for one thing. I never had a brother. I didn't tell this to anyone. I played it straight and even stayed around and discussed my trumped-up dreams after the seance. But I needed proof, and I couldn't wait to get back to New York to the police lab where I could develop the infrared film in my little camera.

0: Now, here's our star to tell you about the final intriguing episode of this week's story.
1: Tomorrow, the wind-up. And a bit of heartbreak for a very chastened girl. Join us, won't you? Yours truly, Johnny Dollar.
0: Yours truly, Johnny Dollar, starring Bob Bailey, is transcribed in Hollywood. It is produced and directed by Jack Johnstone, who also wrote tonight's story. Be sure to join us tomorrow night, same time and station, for the next exciting episode of Yours Truly, Johnny Dollar. Roy Rowan speaking.

0: part four of the Yours Truly Johnny Dollar storyline, The Matter of the Medium, well done. We'll have the finale at the same time and day on your local radio station next week. I'm Greg Bell, and we just learned that Johnny Dollar didn't have a brother. Ah, but do you know who did? Jack Benny cast member Mary Livingston. Also, Mrs. Benny. Mary's real name was Sadie Marks. And do you recall what job her brother Hilliard Marks had in showbiz? I'll have the answer then wrap up when radio was right after this.
1: I am the Whistler, and I know many things, for I walk by night. I know many strange tales hidden in the hearts of men and women who have stepped into the shadows. Yes, I know the nameless terrors of which they dare not speak.
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1: It was night, but even with the protection of darkness, Max Tyler crouched low on the apartment house fire escape. He was tense, alert, ready to run. And suddenly it happened.
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3: All right, now come on, move. 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
0: Welcome back. Before the break, we were talking about Jack Benny's wife and radio cast member, Mary Livingston. Or more specifically, we were talking about her brother. Mary's real name was Sadie Marks, and her brother, Hilliard Marks, was the longtime producer of his brother-in-law's hit show, The Jack Benny Program, both on radio and television. I'm Greg Bell, and a reminder, please visit us online. 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
10: Possibly coming to D.C. I'm Ted Lindner, Fox News. This is anger against the U.S. was on full display in Iran, though crowds at the funeral for the Ayatollah have been chanting death to America. U.S.-Iran talks are on pause for the funeral. Regardless of that, Israeli Prime Minister Bibi Netanyahu telling Fox,
11: deal or no deal, as long as I'm prime minister, Iran will not have nuclear weapons.
10: Israeli Prime Minister Netanyahu is set to join Fox and Friends later this morning in our 7 a.m. Eastern time hour to discuss a possible White House visit after President Trump's trip to the NATO summit. This is the conflict with Iran claimed the life of another U.S. service member this weekend. The U.S. Navy calling off the search Sunday for one of five service members who were aboard an MH-60S helicopter that went down in the Arabian Sea. The other four were rescued. No name yet on the missing service member. Fireworks in the sky and political fireworks from the president this weekend as America celebrated its 250th birthday in the nation's capital.
12: No people have done more good, shown more courage, made more progress, righted more injustice, or achieved more greatness than you, the American people.
10: President Trump praising the nation as the crowning achievement of human history.
12: The most extraordinary, most exceptional, most incredible nation ever to exist on the face of the earth.
10: The speech delayed a bit because of thunderstorms in the area, but in the speech he honored veterans and also took aim at political opponents that he called communists and again insisted that Congress must pass the Save America Act voting bill. And Super Typhoon Bobby has made landfall on Guam and the Northern Mariana Islands, a U.S. territory. This comes as the region is still recovering from another destructive cyclone that struck in April. The powerful storm system, marked with fierce howling winds and lashing rains. A typhoon warning remains in effect as the island braces for damaging wind gusts up to 100 miles an hour. 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
10: World leaders preparing to gather in Ankara, Turkey for NATO's annual summit. Fox's Jonathan Savage will be there as well.
14: The 77-year-old NATO alliance appears to be more fragile than ever. President Trump has publicly doubted its value to the United States and expressed anger at what he sees as a lack of support.
15: I just want loyalty. You know, we're so loyal to them. We're always fighting for them. We have thousands of troops all over Europe.
14: He's also demanded European countries invest more in their militaries. The Pentagon is reassessing its transatlantic deployments. This week's summit will see NATO Secretary General Mark Rutte and others attempt to convince President Trump that Europe is paying its way and that the alliance is good for all its members. Jonathan Savage, Fox News.
10: President Trump continuing to press Congress to pass the Save America Act to crack down on voter fraud. The bill already passed the House but failed in the Senate. House Oversight Committee Chair James Comer tells Fox's The Big Weekend Show both sides need to link up.
16: Leader Thune needs to tell us what they can pass in the Senate. I mean, surely to goodness, we as Republicans can agree that you should have to show a valid ID to vote.
10: Senate Majority Leader John Thune has said Republicans don't have the votes to pass it, but the president's calling on the GOP to do away with the filibuster to get it across the finish line. Democrats strongly oppose the SAVE Act. They claim that requiring voter ID amounts to a voter suppression tactic that Democrats claim could disenfranchise tens of millions of eligible American citizens. And a severe flooding threat for portions of the Northeast.
17: Millions across the Northeast are bracing for flooding. Up to 8 inches of rain could drench areas between Delaware and Connecticut by Tuesday. Rain could fall at rates up to 2 inches an hour. Places from Philadelphia to Virginia are also bracing for strong winds and hail. The storms follow days of record heat. At least 25 deaths are being blamed on the soaring temperatures. Many of those victims were in New Jersey.
10: Fox's Marion Rafferty. I'm Ted Lindner. This is Fox News.
18: After all the razzle-dazzle and bombasticness of last week, we are back to set things right for a regular old-fashioned week of the shopping show. With returning businesses this week like Eureka Driving School, we also have the single coupon for Woods Pest Control, as well as the return of Camp Trinidad in Trinidad. 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Now let's crack on into the restaurants. We got returning favorites like Humbrews, Port Street Barbecue. We got Gallagher's Irish Pub, Ferndale Pizza, is back, as well as the Curry Leaf and Harrison K Market. Beau Pre Golf is back, but also with coupons for the cafe, and we also have Timeout Sports Bar to round it all out. 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
29: Hello, everyone. I'm Carl Amari, and this is Hollywood 360, the radio show that presents all things entertainment, including trivia contests and games, movie reviews, celebrity interviews, showbiz news, and classic radio shows. My co-host is the eminent Lisa Wolf. In this hour, Liz Learns to Swim, starring Lucille Ball in My Favorite Husband from 1950. But first, it's Name That Tune. Lisa Wolf Cullen will present clips from Music Milestones. I'll try to name that tune while you play along at home, right, Lisa?
4: That's right. I just need to mention one thing, Carl.
29: Yeah.
4: The very first radio show that I ever heard that I can remember was this radio show where she learned, this particular episode where she learns how to swim.
29: Wow.
4: I was just flipping the dial and I heard it and I just was just mesmerized. It is so good. And that's what just sort of turned me on to classic radio right that moment.
29: You know, Lucille Ball not only did comedy on radio.
4: Oh, I know.
29: She did a ton of dramatic stuff too. And but this was her only regular radio series, and she actually retooled it later into I Love Lucy for television. Yep. So we have a treat coming up.
4: Yeah, what a great episode this is.
29: Yeah.
4: Anyhow, we're going to go with Music Milestones. So it's a compilation throughout multiple music decades.
29: Okay.
4: So from all over the board, because I'm really trying to up my score here.
29: Yeah, get that score up.
4: All right,
29: you?
4: Let's do it. Here's the first song.
29: Mm-hmm. The Who?
4: The Who?
29: Teenage Wasteland.
4: Yes, but that's not the title of it.
29: Oh, yes, it is. I'm changing it.
4: I'll give you half a point for that.
29: Baba Arena or something like
4: that. Okay, I'll take
29: that. Baba Arena, Teenage Wasteland.
4: It's Baba O'Reilly.
29: Okay.
4: And I will take that. This is The Who, written by the guitarist, that's Pete Townsend.
29: Yeah.
4: And this is from Who's album, Who's Next, 1971. And this is one of my favorite songs.
29: Really? It's one of your favorites?
4: Yeah, I love The Who.
29: Wow.
4: I love this whole album.
29: Wow.
4: It has a special place in my heart.
29: I got it.
4: You absolutely did.
29: Okay.
4: Do you like this song?
29: It's all right.
4: Oh, come on. They're all wasted, Carl.
29: It's all right.
4: All right. Well, I'm a fan.
29: Okay.
4: All right. I like this next one, too.
29: It's like a 7.
4: Oh, I give it a 9.
29: All right.
4: 0.5.

0: I was born a gambling man.
1: That's not the name of it. It's Ramblin' Man, not right. Gambling Man.
0: Same thing.
1: I can't take that.
0: No.
1: I'm not taking that one.
0: Yes.
1: Gambling is not rambling.
0: All right.
1: Different meaning. Very different. This is Ramblin' Man, the Allman Brothers Band, released in 73 on their album Brothers and Sisters. This is another great song.
0: It's if Ramblin' Man.
1: Ramblin'.
0: Huh? Yeah, right. Darn.
1: That's a different meaning.
0: Darn.
1: I mean, it could have been called Gambling, but it's not. That would be Kenny Rogers, would be the gambler.
0: Yeah.
1: All right, but a great song. You like this one?
0: It's okay.
1: I'm going to give it a 9.
0: 6.
1: Okay. Let's
0: I'm a hard grader.
1: Yeah, but it's just a good song, Carl.
0: That's good.
1: Okay.
0: Yeah. He was a hot-headed man. He was brutally handsome. They're talking about
1: like
0: me
1: you.
0: Again.
1: Like you, exactly. She was terminally pretty. And I was terminally pretty.
0: And he held them for ransom.
1: All right, what song is this?
0: Oh, cool. Nasty reputation.

0: to know It's Life in the Fast Lane and you did not get it. And this is the Eagles for their album Hotel California 1976. So good, too.
1: Who is this?
0: This is the Eagles.
1: Oh, the Eagles. Wow.
0: You like this song?
1: Yeah. Glenn Frey doing the guitar on this.
0: I'm going to give this an 8.5.
1: Yeah, it's a good tune.
0: I know.
1: I should have gotten it.
0: Give it a 9. These are all 9s because I chose them. They're all 9 to 10. These are all good. All right, here's your next great music milestone.
1: That was a good one. I should have had that. Yeah, the Ragamuffins. This is Joan Jett.
0: Yes.

0: Love Rock and Roll.
1: Just in the Nick of Time.
0: I got it.
1: That is right. I Love Rock and Roll. First recorded by the Arrows in 1975, but in 1981.
0: You should just shoot them, you know?
1: The Arrows?
0: Yeah, just shoot them.
1: Yeah, you can't say that anymore. A 1981 version by Joan Jett and the Blackhearts reached number one in 1982. And that's what we're listening to.
0: Yeah, that's a good tune.
1: So good.
0: She's got like a cool voice, right?
1: Oh, she's tough girl voice.
0: Yeah. Yeah. Joan Jett.
1: Joan Jett. You like that?
0: Yeah.
1: All right, we're going to change gears a little bit here.
0: Okay.

0: Or good important tune. In some way. Yep.
1: Seven.
0: Cool tune.
1: Give it a 7.
0: Ah, no. These are all 9 to 10.
1: Okay.
0: Yeah. And here's the last one. I'm the judge.
1: There you go.

0: That's the Britney.
1: That's right.
0: That's Britney Spears.
1: That's right.
0: Oh, what's the name of the song? I don't know her music.
1: This is Baby One More Time. Yeah. You know this song.
0: I like her, though.
1: I know you do. Here it is. This is from her debut album of the same name called Baby One More Time. And in 2020, Rolling Stone named Baby One More Time as the greatest debut single of all time.
0: Wow.
1: Crazy. Another milestone.
0: Wow.
1: Yep.
0: Any more?
1: No, that'll do it.
0: All right, Lisa Wolf and Mike Bubblebath Costello. I got a few of those.
1: Sure did.
0: When we come back, we're going to tune into My Favorite Husband, starring Lucille Ball. Stick around.
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0: 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All right, it is time now for one of the best comedy shows of all time. Lucille Ball starred in My Favorite Husband. It started on radio in 1948 and lasted until 1952. Lucille Ball and Richard Denning were Liz and George Cooper, a married couple billed as two people who live together and like it. It was sponsored by Jell-O, and it was funny because she would often do the Jell-O commercials, and I think you'll hear her doing one on this show. On this particular episode, she learns to swim. Liz learns to swim. Also in the cast, Gail Gordon, Hans Conried, Herb Vigran. Great show as heard on CBS from June 11th, 1950. Part one now of My Favorite Husband.
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4: Yes, it's the Gay Family Series, starring Lucille Ball with Richard Denning. Transcribed and brought to you by the Jell-O family of desserts.
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1: Jell-O puddings.
0: Yum, yum, yum.
1: Delta. Bioka puddings. Yes, sirree.
2: And now Lucille Ball with Richard Denning as Liz and George Cooper. Two people who live together and like it. As we look in on the Coopers tonight, summertime is fast approaching, and Liz has roused herself from spring fever long enough to go on a shopping spree for some beach clothes.
3: Katie, come here a minute, will you?
4: Yes, Mrs. Cooper, what is it?
3: I want you to take a look at my new sundress. How do you like it?
4: Is that it?
3: Yes, this is what they're showing this year.
4: Really? That's what they were hiding last year.
3: Oh, Katie, how do you like it?
4: Well, it's very nice. How do you keep it up without any straps?
3: Well, it's a new theory, Katie. It's held up by the wind from men whistling at you. Katie, see all my new play clothes?
4: My goodness, did you buy all those this morning?
3: Yes, I want to look good for George. He's going to see a lot of me this summer.
4: He's not the only one.
3: I even bought one of those new French bathing suits. It's there on the bed.
4: Well, I don't see it. Here's your slacks, pedal pushers, your beach robe, and this little green handkerchief.
3: Well, that's funny. Oh, here it is. No wonder you couldn't see the bathing suit. It was under the handkerchief.
4: Are you really going to wear that?
3: I will if George will let me.
4: Oh, he will. Men like women in scanty bathing suits.
3: If the women aren't their wives. A man will admire a scanty suit on a blonde at the beach, but let his wife put on that same suit, and he says, "You're not going out like that, are you?"
4: How true. Oh, I forgot. The mail came a while ago. Here it is.
3: Thanks. Anything for me?
4: No.
3: Oh, I never get any. Oh, here's a letter for me.
4: Really?
3: Yeah, see? Occupant, 321 Bundy Drive. I think I'll change my name to Occupant Cooper, and then I'll get as much mail as George does.
4: There's one there addressed to Mr. and Mrs. George Cooper.
3: Oh, good. Where is it? I'm entitled to read every other line.
4: Here.
3: Oh, no.
4: Oh, what's the matter?
3: It's from Weeping Willow Ranch. You know, that dude ranch where we spent our vacation last year.
4: Are you going there again?
3: Over my dead body. Oh, Katie, it's awful. 1 week there and you understand why the willows are weeping. The planned fun starts at 6 o'clock in the morning. You bound out of bed and run into breakfast.
4: You did that?
3: Are you kidding? I crawled out of bed and was led into breakfast.
4: How was the food?
3: Oh, not food, Katie. Chuck.
4: Chuck.
3: Yes, and they couldn't have thought of a better name for it. Oh, Katie. George must have written asking about reservations again this year. This is an answer saying they can take us.
4: Oh,
3: I don't want to go there. I want to go to the beach with the Atterburys.
4: Well, maybe you can talk Mr. Cooper into it.
3: Why, Katie, I'd never try to talk George into anything. We'll discuss it calmly, examine the best features of both places, and then go to the one we think is best, the beach.

0: Well, did you like your dinner, George, little baby honey?
1: Yes, dear, it was fine.
0: Are you comfortable in that chair, George? Would you like another pillow behind your back?
1: No, thanks.
0: Oh, it's no trouble at all. I'll just get another pillow and then...
1: Liz, you've got so many pillows behind my back now, my head's between my knees.
0: Oh. Well, shall I get you a pair of slippers?
1: Yes, I'll wear them on my hands.
0: What? Oh, you already have your slippers on, don't you, dear?
1: Okay, Liz, what have you done?
0: Nothing, dear.
1: What are you planning to do?
0: Nothing.
1: Look, I know all the signals. You're fattening me up for the kill. Now, let's have it.
0: I have nothing on my mind.
1: Really?
0: Absolutely. Go ahead, go to that lousy Weeping Willow Ranch. Oh, darn.
1: Well, I gather from this that we heard from the ranch. Did you open the letter?
0: Yes, it came addressed to both of us.
1: What did it say?
0: I only read every other line. Mm.
1: Come on, Liz. What did every other line say?
0: It said, Dear Saddle Pals, in reply to your letter of, delighted to have you dig your spurs into, our new manager and courteous waitress. Rates this year are $20 private cottage or $15 if you share it with one of our new cow ponies. Signed, the old Wrangler.
1: Very clever. Now, I suppose we're going to have our yearly debate about where to spend the vacation.
0: Okay, debate. The question is, resolved that we are not going to spend our vacation at that stinky old Weeping Willow Ranch. You take the negative. Go ahead.
1: Madam Chairman, I were the opponent and friends. I like the stinky old Weeping Willow Ranch. I think it's one of the nicest...
0: Time's up. Now for the affirmative.
1: Now, wait a minute.
0: Oh, let's not talk about it, George. Let's just not go.
1: Can you suggest a better place?
0: Yes, I'd like to go to the beach.
1: The beach?
0: Oh, come now. You must have heard of it. The Atterberries are going, and I thought it would be fun if we'd go, too.
1: Well, but there's nothing to do at the beach.
0: Oh.
1: Everybody covers themselves with oil and lies in the sun all day, slowly turning so they'll get done all over. It's nothing but a big sandy barbecue pit.
0: I suppose you never heard of swimming.
1: Well, I have, but I didn't think you did. The closest you ever came to the water was when a dog came up to you and shook himself. You don't even know how to swim.
0: I'll learn.
1: I've heard that song before.
0: Oh, but George, your swimming suits are so cute this year, and the beach clothes are so gay and colorful.
1: So that's it.
0: They got little pleats in them all around.
1: Liz, I'll make a bargain with you. If you learn to swim, and I mean really swim, before vacation time, we'll go to the beach.
0: Oh, George, I love you. I love you. I love you. I love you.
1: But if you don't, we'll go back to the Weeping Willow Ranch.
0: Don't worry. I'll learn.
1: And don't buy any beach clothes until this is all settled.
0: George, even after I learn to swim and you agree to go to the beach, I'm not going to buy a thing.
1: What?
0: I mean it. Because I love you so much, I'll struggle along on just what I've got in my closet now.
2: Mrs. Cooper, what are you doing in your bathing suit?
0: I'm going to take my swimming lesson.
2: You found a teacher?
0: Yes, Ralph Wood, the oldest boy from next door. He's the high school champion. Oh, there he is. I'll get it.
3: Good morning, Mrs. Coops. Did I get you out of the shower?
0: No, it's all right, Mr. Wood. This is my bathing suit. You don't have to stand with your back to me.
3: That's a bathing suit?
0: Yes.
3: Hmm. Well, are you all ready for your lesson?
0: Yes, where's your son?
3: Oh, he couldn't make it, but I've arranged for you to take a lesson from the person who taught him everything he knows.
0: Who's that?
3: Me.
0: Oh. Well, where should we go? Out to the club?
3: Oh, there's no need to go way out there. I can teach you right in your living room.
0: Really? Well, come on, let's go around through the kitchen and come in at the shallow end.
3: You can learn very easily if you'll just remember that swimming is merely a matter of applied physics.
4: Oh.
3: You see, when a body is immersed in water, it displaces its own weight, and by means of propulsion of a given direction, the water that is displaced in front is found to be at the back. This is known as swimming.
0: Isn't there a simpler way of doing it?
3: Well, you can jump into the water and move your arms and legs.
5: That's the first portion of My Favorite Husband, starring Lucille Ball. She learns to swim June 11th, 1950. More after this.

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3: Fox News. I'm Sue Guzman. A dangerous typhoon putting people in Guam and the Northern Mariana Islands on high alert.
4: Super Typhoon Bavi is a dangerous storm equivalent to a Category 5 storm in the Atlantic Basin. The worst of it is expected to be north of Guam, but conditions will continue to deteriorate overnight on all the islands. This comes as people are living without power and adequate shelter following Super Typhoon Sinlaku in April.
3: Fox Weather meteorologist Melanie Black. Speaker Mike Johnson says the House will pass the Save America Act, which requires proof of citizenship to register to vote. Republican Congressman Jason Smith of Missouri telling Fox,
5: "We have only 20 legislative days between now and September 30th. We have to get the job done."
3: Democrats say the measure will disenfranchise eligible voters who don't have easy access to passports or certain birth certificates. 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
6: Driving under the influence takes many forms, shapes, and sizes. All have significant risks. I'm Officer Frank with the Fortuna Police Department. Traffic accidents are the leading cause of deaths for teens, and over 30% of these involve driving impairment. Drunk drivers will drive 80 times before their first arrest. Don't drive drunk and be on the lookout for those who do. In addition, drowsy driving kills over 2 people every day in America. Over 90,000 police-reported crashes happen each year involving drivers who are simply too tired to drive and their attention to the roadway is impaired. And then there are those who are determined to be operating a vehicle under the influence of drugs, including medical marijuana and legally prescribed muscle relaxers. It is just as illegal as driving drunk and is considered DUI. For more about driving under the influence, contact your local law enforcement agency. I'd like to thank the Humboldt County Office of Education for supporting this abuse awareness series, because the truth works.
7: What I believe it takes to make a great steak is getting a good cut of meat, having the right thickness, and getting a good bark on it. We will put a dry rub on it before we put it onto the charbroiler. The dry rub we do make in-house, a little bit of salt, brown sugar, and then the other seasonings are our secret mix. I've been in the food industry for over 30 years. My name is William Dell. I'm the food and beverage director here at the Sunset and the Heights Casino.
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11: And from June 11th, 1950, she learns to swim. Here's the conclusion.
12: Well, that's more like it. Are you sure you can teach me to swim here?
13: Certainly, it's applied physics. When a body is immersed in water...
12: I know. But will it work if a body is immersed in a hardwood floor?
13: Why not?
12: A fair question.
13: You learn to swim in the living room. When you get into the water, you simply apply what you've learned. It'll be the same thing. Only wetter.
12: Wetter, yeah.
13: Now, lie down on the floor.
12: Okay. Now, what do I do?
13: Now, first, bring the right arm over the head and forward and down.
12: Okay.
13: Fine. Now do the same thing with the left arm.
12: Okay. Ouch!
13: What's the matter?
12: This ocean has splinters in it.
13: That's too bad. All right, now, while you're moving your arms, you are kicking at the same time.
12: All right. Yeah. Oh, ouch!
13: More splinters?
12: No, hard water.
13: Well, lift your feet a little. Now, try again.
12: How does this look?
13: Oh, wait a minute.
12: What's the matter?
13: I forgot to tell you to breathe.
12: That's okay. I went ahead and breathed anyway.
13: No, I don't mean that. In swimming, you breathe a different way than you ordinarily do.
12: How? Through your ears?
13: No. You're supposed to breathe when your head is out of the water.
12: You know, I'll bet I would have found that out anyway.
13: Well, now, let's try it again and put everything together.
12: No? All right, here I go.
13: Oh, fine. You're doing just fine.
12: Yeah. Hey, look at me. I swam clear across the living room.
13: Yes.
12: If the current hadn't been against me, I'd have made it into the dining room.
13: Congratulations, Mrs. Cooper. You're a wonderful pupil.
12: You mean I know how to swim?
13: Certainly you know how to swim.
12: Gosh, that wasn't hard at all. What have I been afraid of all these years? Come on back tomorrow, Mr. Wood, and I'll dive off the mantelpiece.

0: Hi, honey, I'm home.
1: Hi, George, baby, give me a kiss.
0: What's new? What did you do today?
1: Oh, nothing exciting. I had a manicure, learned how to swim, marketed a little.
0: Just a minute. Learned how to swim?
1: Yes, isn't it wonderful, George? Now we can go to the beach this summer.
0: Do you expect me to believe you learned how to swim since this morning?
1: Yes. Mr. Wood said I have a natural talent for it. He gave me a lesson, and I just swam all over the place.
0: Mm. How far did you swim?
1: Oh, about as far as from here to the dining room.
0: By yourself?
1: All by myself.
0: Hey, that's great, Liz. You weren't even afraid, huh?
1: Afraid? I was as calm as though I'd been swimming right here in my own living room.
0: No kidding.
1: That's right.
0: I'm proud of you. Was the water cold out at the club?
1: I didn't notice it.
0: I'll get it.
1: Okay, I'll go see if dinner's ready.
0: Hello.
2: Hello, Mr. Cooper. This is Benjamin Wood.
0: Well, hello, Mr. Wood. I understand you gave Liz a swimming lesson today.
2: That's right.
0: How'd she do?
2: Oh, wonderfully. I called to see if she got all the splinters out.
0: Splinters?
2: Yeah, she picked up a big one.
0: Where?
2: Right between the piano and the divan.
0: Say, what are you talking... Say, where did she take this lesson anyway?
2: In your living room. It was sort of a dry run.
0: Uh-huh. Well, she's fine, Mr. Wood.
2: Well, that's good. Goodbye.
0: Goodbye. Liz!
1: Dinner's almost ready, George, and boy, am I hungry.
0: Mm. Splashing around in the pool must have given you an appetite.
1: Swimming is what did it.
0: That water is exhilarating, isn't it?
1: Swimming certainly is. You should have seen me, George. I was like a little seal.
0: Sounds more like a little lion.
1: A little sea lion?
0: No. No, just plain lion. That was Mr. Wood on the phone, Liz.
3: Oh.
0: How many splinters did you average per mile?
1: No, I didn't get very many splinters.
0: I'm certainly surprised at the way you deceived me, Liz.
1: I didn't. I never said I was in the water. I asked Mr. Wood if I knew how to swim, and he said yes, and I can. There's nothing to it.
0: All right, that's good enough for me.
1: It is?
0: Sure. I'll meet you out at the club tomorrow afternoon, and if you can swim the length of the pool, we'll go to the beach for our vacation.
1: Oh, give me more time, George. I've only had one lesson.
0: Oh, no. No, you said you knew how to swim. Well, tomorrow we'll find out. I'll meet you at the club pool at 3:30.
1: All right, I'll be there. And I'll jump in that pool and swim if it's the last thing I do. Oh, why do I say things like that?

0: Well, it looks like a hot time in the Cooper household, but that's nothing unusual. And now back to Lucille Ball and My Favorite Husband. As we return to the Coopers, it's 3 o'clock in the morning and all is still. All that is, except Liz. From the way she's thrashing about the bed, it looks like she's having a nightmare about swimming.
1: Stroke. Stroke. Stroke.
2: Well, what's the matter? Who did that? Oh, ouch! Hey, Liz.
1: Stroke.
2: Oh, Liz!
1: Oh, George, save me. I'm going under.
2: Oh, take it easy or you're joking.
1: Save me! Save me!
2: Oh, Liz, you got me around the neck.
1: Help! Help! We're going down. Fight your way to the surface. Huh? Huh? Oh, George, that was an awful dream. I dreamt I was in swimming, and how'd we get down here?
3: We disappeared under the covers for the third time and sank slowly to the floor.
1: Really?
3: Let's swim to the surface and go back to sleep, huh?
1: Oh, gosh, I'm afraid to. You go to sleep, George. I'll be right back.
2: Liz, where are you going?
1: Into the dressing room. I want to see if I have a nightgown with water wings in it.

0: Iris, Iris, here I am, over by the pool.
1: Oh, I got here as soon as I could, girl. Is George here yet?
0: No. Oh, it's no use, Iris. I'll never make it. I don't even know what I'm doing here.
1: Chin up, girl. I brought something with me.
0: What?
1: Look.
0: A pair of water wings. Oh, I thought of that, but it's no good. George would see them. They're white, and my bathing suit is black.
1: Let's put them under your bathing suit.
0: Under my bathing suit?
1: Yeah, then he'd never guess.
0: Won't I look kind of lumpy?
1: Well, let's see where we could put them. Oh, I know. You're a little sway back.
0: What?
1: Now, look, I don't have time for false modesty.
0: Sway back, yeah.
1: We'll just put the water wings under your suit in the middle of your back, like this. There. And then we'll blow them up and you'll get in the water before George gets here. He won't be able to see them.
0: Well, it might work.
1: I can't even see them.
0: Well, they're not blown up yet.
2: Oh,
0: yeah. How are we going to blow them up? It can only be done by a midget or a Ubangi. Well, there's one idea gone.
1: No, wait a minute. Wait a minute. Come with me.
0: Where?
1: The gas station in the parking lot. They have an air hose.
0: Now, that might work. Come on.
1: As long as you stay in the water, George can't tell a thing.
0: This is the first time I've gone to a gas station to get my air checked.
3: Good afternoon, ladies. Can I help you?
1: Can we use your air hose?
3: Certainly. Have a flat?
0: Sort of.
3: Where's the car?
1: Car?
3: Yeah, with a flat tire. What were you planning to do? Take the air over a mouthful at a time?
0: No, just let us use the air hose and thanks.
1: Oh, yeah, go take care of that car.
3: I'll be right back.
0: Quick, Iris.
1: Turn around. Let me get this hose down the back of your baby suit.
0: Oh, it's cold.
3: Hey, what are you doing?
1: Go away!
3: What are you doing?
0: Look, just leave us alone. We're not hurting anybody.
3: Hey, look at her back. It's all swollen.
0: This is fine, Iris. Put the hose away and...
3: I'll get a doctor.
1: Oh, never mind. It's too late now. Come on, Liz.
3: The boys will never believe this.
0: Well, it was a good try, Iris.
1: Hey, wait a minute.
0: Oh, look now, no more bright ideas, please.
1: We've been fools, Liz. We can get George on a technicality.
0: How?
1: He said you had to swim the length of the pool.
0: Yeah?
1: He didn't say anything about not wearing something to help you. We could have put the water wings on the outside.
0: Now she thinks of it.
1: I know. Rudolph has a life jacket he bought at the surplus store. I'll go and get it.
0: Okay, go on.
1: And you stall George till I get back, and I'll go as fast as I can.
0: Well, hurry, Iris. You're all that stands between me and Weeping Willow Ranch.

0: Hi, Liz. All ready for the big swimming test?
1: Oh, hello, George.
0: Sorry I'm late, but Atterbury kept me talking about a big account.
1: Oh, that's all right. You haven't seen Iris, have you?
0: No. Well, let's get this over with. Come on, dive in.
1: No, no, don't push me. I'll get in a minute.
0: Well, why in a minute?
1: Well, I'm just hungry, that's why. I'd like something to eat first. I don't like to swim on an empty stomach.
0: But if you eat something, you can't swim for an hour.
1: Yeah.
0: Liz, are you stalling?
1: Stalling? Heavens, no.
0: Well, then what are you waiting for? Now get in the pool and start swimming.
1: No, George, don't. I'm not ready.
2: Woohoo, Liz girl.
1: I'm ready.
2: There you are, Liz.
1: Oh, thanks, Iris.
0: Hey, what's going on? You can't wear a life jacket.
1: Can't I?
2: Put your arms in here, Liz.
1: There. Fasten it, will you, Iris?
0: Liz, I'm warning you, this isn't going to count.
1: You said swim the length of the pool. You did not say how.
0: Now, look.
1: Here I go. Whee!
2: Oh, look at her go.
0: What a low-down trick.
1: Well, George, she did fill her part of the bargain.
0: Well, I guess she did. Well, if she cares that much about going to the beach, I guess we can go. I'll teach her to swim while we're there.
3: Hey, look at me! Look at me! I'm swimming!
0: Okay, Liz, you win.
3: Hey, watch this on the whale!
2: Would you look at that? She's floating on her back and blowing water in the air.
3: Hey, there's nothing to this. Do we get to go to the beach, George?
0: Okay, we'll go.
3: Oh, boy, this jacket's wonderful.
0: I know, I've seen them. All you do is pull that little string on the side and they inflate.
4: What little string?
3: What little string?
2: Liz, we didn't pull a string. You'd really been swimming.

0: did you take any honors?
1: No. Are there some missing?
0: Oh, forget it.
1: Forget it? Okay, I will if you will. Put her there, boy.
0: Oh, wait a minute. What degree did you get when you graduated? A.B., Ph.D.?
1: No, no. I got an R.A.
0: R.A.?
1: Yep. I said R. I said R.A. I said R.A.G.G. M.O.P.P. Ragma, Ragma, Ragma.
0: Just a minute. Now, what degrees did you actually get?
1: Oh, them. Let's see now. I got a J.E. and a L.L.O.
0: What do they stand for?
1: What do they stand for? Oh!
0: Well, actually, I'm an expert on Jell-O. Let me give you a test.
1: All right.
0: Now, what are the six delicious flavors?
1: Oh, you're going to start with the hard one.
0: Strawberry, raspberry.
1: Oh, yeah. Cherry berry, orange berry, lemon berry, lime berry.
0: No, strawberry, raspberry, cherry, orange, lemon, and lime.
1: Right, right. Next question.
0: What makes you think of the real ripe fruit itself?
1: I don't know.
0: Jell-O does.
1: It does?
0: Yes, didn't they teach you that the flavor is locked in and can't get out till your first delicious spoonful?
1: This is the first time I heard of it. Are you sure?
0: Of course. Didn't they tell you to look for the big red letters on the box?
1: No. They didn't tell me.
0: Hey, where are you going?
1: I'm going back to school. Good night, Bob.

0: 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Tonight's transcribed program was produced and directed by Jess Oppenheimer, who wrote the script with Madeline Pugh and Bob Carroll Jr. Original music was composed by Marlon Skiles and conducted by Wilbur Hatch. The part of Katie the Maid was played by Ruth Parrott. Watch for Lucille Ball in Fancy Pants with Bob Hope. 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
1: J-E-L-L. The big red letters stand for the Jell-O family. Oh, the big red letters stand for the Jell-O family. That's Jell-O.
2: Yum, yum, yum.
1: Jell-O puddings.
2: Yum, yum, yum.
1: Jell-O tapioca puddings. Yes, sirree.
0: Bob Lamon speaking.
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6: Broadway in Chicago is bringing the Tony Award-winning musical Suffs to the CIBC Theater July 7th through the 19th, and it tells the story of the women who fought for the right to vote, including trailblazing journalist and activist Ida B. Wells. And here in Chicago, where Ida B. Wells Drive bears her name, that story feels especially meaningful. Joining us now is Danielle Fulton, who portrays Ida B. Wells in the show. So happy to have you on Hollywood 360.
7: I'm so happy to be here. Thank you for having me.
6: Oh my gosh, it's my pleasure. So Ida B. Wells was such a fearless and complex woman. What drew you to this role?
7: Well, I think the role drew me in, honestly, and I'm so honored.

0: honored and humbled. That's been my two words today, honored and humbled to play her. Because I knew a little bit about her growing up in school, but I've learned so much about her past life. And even our show Stuffs just gives a small portion, but a profound portion of her life. But I stood by for the role during a workshop of the Broadway version in 2023, I think, or 2022. And from there, when it closed on Broadway, they decided for a tour. And when the tour started happening, when they started auditioning for the tour, they reached out to me to play the role, and I was just over the moon.
1: Sure.
0: And I've just been so honored ever since.
1: Well, is there anything when you prepared for the role that you learned about Ida that was completely surprising to you?
0: Everything. Because like I said, in school, I only learned a little bit. I remember seeing a Black woman with a bun in her hair and a writing tool. So I knew that she was a writer of some sort, but had no idea about how much of a titan.
1: Right. And we probably don't either. So what a great opportunity for us to learn a little bit about history while enjoying, you know, a really extraordinary show.
0: Absolutely. She's not often seen as she's an anti-lynching crusader. She is one of the world's first investigative journalists, but she's not often seen as a suffragist. Mm-hmm. And she was very much so, even to the point where she just staked her place. In the Women's March of 1913, when they told her to marching back, but she said, no, I'm going to march exactly where I'm supposed to.
1: Yes.
0: And she stood on the sidelines and waited for her delegation to pass and joined them right away.
1: Yeah, I was going to say, so, I mean, even though the story takes place over 100 years ago, it feels incredibly timely. And why do you think this still resonates so powerfully today?
0: Well, because unfortunately, a lot of the rights that our ancestors fought for are being challenged every single day. Yeah. I mean, I can speak candidly about it. We're working in D.C. right now, and right outside of the theater, they are reconstructing the Confederate soldiers that were protested to be brought down, that our president, unfortunately, wanted to still commemorate for what reasons we don't know.
1: Yeah.
0: But, you know, that is just an everyday example of how the many rights that our ancestors fought, died, bled for, are being revoked every single day. So, you know.
1: Yeah, well, I can hear the passion in you. And Danielle, thank you. It's been so wonderful talking to you and eye-opening. And Suffs runs through the 19th at the CIBC Theater. For tickets and information, visit BroadwayInChicago.com. Thank you again.
0: Thank you.
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5: In our next hour, Herbert Marshall stars as Agent Ken Thurston on The Man Called X, going back to 1951. 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
7: Millions gathering for a state funeral in Iran. I'm Sue Guzman, Fox News. With U.S.-Iran ceasefire talks on hold, Iran is holding a days-long funeral for its former supreme leader, Ayatollah Ali Khamenei, who was killed in the first hours of Operation Epic Fury. This unfolding as President Trump tells supporters how he rebuilt America's military on the nation's 250th anniversary in a speech. Fox's Trey Yingston, Tel Aviv, Israel, with more.
8: It comes as President Trump addressed the nation, talking about the U.S. military and the work of U.S. forces during Operation Epic Fury.
9: We've had tremendous success. You look at Venezuela, you look at Iran, we wiped it out, wiped out their military.
8: The president's remarks come as indirect talks between the United States and Iran move forward. The ceasefire between these two countries remains in place as regional leaders have expressed the importance of continuing the memorandum of understanding. Despite the diplomatic progress, the funeral for Iran's late supreme leader, the Ayatollah Khamenei, has been a large display of Iranian propaganda as delegations from around the world traveled to Tehran to participate. The funeral will continue until July 9th, with millions of Iranians participating.
7: Noticeably absent from his father's funeral, Iran's new supreme leader, Mojtaba Khamenei. Millions of Iranians taking part in the funeral procession for the country's state supreme leader. Anger against America evident as thousands chanted, "Death to America, death to Israel." Israeli Prime Minister Benjamin Netanyahu telling Fox News.
10: Deal or no deal, as long as I'm prime minister, Iran will not have nuclear weapons.
7: Netanyahu will join Fox and Friends this morning in the 7 a.m. hour to discuss a possible White House visit after President Trump's trip to the NATO summit. And the conflict has apparently claimed the life of another U.S. service member. The Navy suspended the search Sunday for one of five service members aboard a helicopter that crashed into the Arabian Sea. Four others were rescued. 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
7: President Trump has apparently intervened on behalf of American soccer star forward Florin Balogun to get his red card suspension lifted and allow the star to be on the field pitch Monday night.
15: FIFA announced that its judicial body was suspending the ban, something it also did with Portugal's Cristiano Ronaldo at the start of the World Cup. President Trump posting about it on Truth Social, thanking FIFA for, quote, doing what was right and reversing a great injustice. Greg Thompson, Fox News.
7: U.S. facing Belgium this evening. Russia launching a series of deadly missile and drone attacks on the Ukrainian capital of Kyiv early Monday, leaving at least 10 people dead and 46 wounded. Explosions echoing across the city as civilians sought shelter in metro stations. This is the second major assault against Ukraine's capital in less than a week. President Trump is expected to discuss the war with Ukraine's President Zelensky during his visit to Turkey for the NATO summit on Tuesday. And after severe damaging weekend thunderstorms, the northeast and mid-Atlantic are now facing the threat of dangerous flash flooding as slow-moving storms are moving through.
0: Millions across the northeast are bracing for flooding. Up to 8 inches of rain could drench areas between Delaware and Connecticut by Tuesday. Rain could fall at rates up to 2 inches an hour. Places from Philadelphia to Virginia are also bracing for strong winds and hail. The storms follow days of record heat. At least 25 deaths are being blamed on the soaring temperatures. Many of those victims were in New Jersey.
7: Fox's Marianne Rafferty reporting. According to PowerOutage.us, more than 565,000 people are without power in the Northeast and Mid-Atlantic from the original storms, most of them in Pennsylvania, Michigan, New York, and New Jersey. And Super Typhoon Bavi has made landfall in Guam in the northern Mariana Islands with expected 100-mile-an-hour winds. That region still recovering from another devastating typhoon in April. I'm Sue Guzman. This is Fox News.
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32: Hello, everyone. I'm Carl Amari, and this is Hollywood 360, the radio show that presents all things entertainment, including trivia contests and games, movie reviews, celebrity interviews, showbiz news, and classic radio shows. My co-host is the illustrious Lisa Wolf. In this hour, Herbert Marshall stars as American secret agent Ken Thurston on The Man Called X from 1951. But it's time now for Fact or Fiction. Lisa will present things people think they know. I must guess if they're fact or fiction while you play along at home, right, Lisa?
33: That's right. You think you know everything, but actually, maybe you don't. Mm. Let's see.
32: I don't think I know everything, but I just know most things.
33: Yeah.
32: Yeah.
33: Well, I'm here to prove you wrong.
32: Okay.
33: Okay. All right. Humans are the only animals that blush. Fact or fiction?
32: Fiction.
33: It is a fact. So scientists have found that humans are the only known species that visibly blush in response to embarrassment or self-consciousness. I know. The average person blinks about 1,500 times a day.
32: 1,500? I know that's too many. No. I'll say no.
33: Well, it's no. You're right, but you have it wrong. They actually blink more.
32: Really?
33: So,
32: but I got it right.
33: You got it right. But for the wrong reasons.
32: Right.
33: Most adults.
32: It doesn't matter.
33: I know. No, it matters. Most adults blink between 14,000 and 19,000 times a day.
32: How many?
33: 14,000 times a day.
32: And what did you say?
33: 1,500.
32: There's no way.
33: I know it sounds wrong.
32: It's impossible. You know how many? In 24 hours, you only probably blink maybe like 100 times an hour. So.
33: I know. That doesn't make
32: like,
33: sense.
32: That'd be only like.
33: I'm going to look it up, but my
32: be like 2,400 times.
33: It doesn't sound right, but yeah. I'll double check. But that's what it said.
32: Well, you know what?
33: Carl?
32: You know what?
33: You know what,
32: Lisa?
33: You know what, Carl?
32: You know,
1: I'm sorry. That is a really boring story.
33: You were very slow on that trigger, okay. Just saying. The average person walks past at least 16 murderers during their lifetime.
2: That's real.
33: That is fiction. So this claim has circulated for years, but research says
2: real.
33: They've never found a credible study supporting that. You know what, Carl?
2: You know what, Lisa?
33: What, Carl? You're taking
3: what
33: too long.
3: What are you talking about?
33: You're so slow. Your taste buds are replaced throughout your life.
2: Real.
33: Fact. Taste buds typically regenerate every 10 to 14 days.
1: Yeah, baby.
33: There you go.
2: Got that one right.
33: You got one right. Humans are born with all the brain cells they'll ever have.
2: No.
33: New brain cells can form in certain regions of the brain throughout adulthood. So you still have opportunities, Carl.
2: Maybe I'll grow some brain cells.
33: Maybe
2: finally.
33: You'll grow some.
2: Yeah, it'd be nice.
33: Just grow a pair, will you?
2: I might have some.
33: Okay. Refrigerators were invented before electric vacuum cleaners.
2: No.
33: Fact.
2: Shoot.
33: Fact. So refrigerators appeared in the
2: 1800s. Mike, I'm not doing so great on this.
33: While electric vacuum cleaners were introduced later. See, that's why I called it things people think. What I wanted to call it was things Carl thinks he knows, but I didn't want to be rude about it. You can see lightning.
2: Why be different than you always
33: right?
2: are?
33: Right? Mean, just be rude all the time.
1: Watch those points.
33: That's right. See, I'm trying to be nice.
2: You better be.
33: You can see lightning before you hear thunder.
2: You can see lightning before you hear thunder. Yes, that's real.
33: That is a fact because light travels faster than sound.
2: Yeah.
33: Okay. Household dust is made up primarily of dead skin cells.
2: True, real.
33: No, it's not.
2: Yes, it is.
33: Household dust contains fibers, dirt, pollen, pet dander, everything, all the above. But I thought you'd think it was gross, so you'd say that.
2: Man.
33: Your fingerprints become completely different as you age.
2: No, you don't.
33: No, they don't. No, they don't. A full moon can affect the height of ocean.
2: What about your moon?
33: I said a full moon.
2: Oh, okay.
33: Can affect the height of ocean tides.
2: Oh, true. Real.
33: That is a fact. Yeah. Remember you knew a woman who was all about the full moon?
2: Oh, gosh. She was as crazy as they come.
33: Like
2: she
33: the moon
2: was a lunatic.
33: Was like, I don't know, what was it that day? So it wasn't a good day.
2: You know what? She was the cutest little thing.
33: I remember.
2: And then she was like all about like, oh, the tides. Oh, boy, I'm not going to be in a good mood
33: today.
2: Mood
33: because
2: today
33: the moon
2: the tides,
33: and the tides are something moon, or another. And,
2: I'm
33: and you're like
2: I called Lisa. I'm like, get me out of this.
33: Yeah, well, you always say that eventually.
2: Get me out of this.
33: I mean, it's always something. You know, it's like the...
2: Mike.
33: It's like the Seinfeld episode where there's always a reason why Jerry
2: needs to get out
33: of her relationship.
2: Mike, she really believed that like the tides affected her mood and stuff like that.
1: I think I know who you're talking about.
2: Yeah. Yeah.
33: She did come to the radio station once.
2: Yeah.
33: So you probably did meet her.
2: She was the cutest thing though.
33: Yeah, I liked her too.
2: But man.
33: Yeah.
2: I was like,
33: all right, here's the last one.
2: Out of this.
33: Goldfish can recognize human faces.
2: Goldfish can recognize human. Okay.
33: Yeah. So in laboratory studies, goldfish successfully distinguished between different human faces and remembered them over time.
2: Wow.
33: That's pretty big.
1: I'm sorry. That is a really boring story.
33: Their brain must be so tiny, but somehow they're able to do that.
2: That's something in common with you, Lisa.
33: That's right. Me and goldfish were on the same. You're going a little crazy on the sound effects.
2: I might be. You know, sometimes I'm sound effects happy. You know?
33: That's right. That's okay. Hey, Carl, just stay happy.
2: But
33: maybe
2: I got,
33: you
2: know, a few of those.
33: You sure did.
2: All right.
33: All right.
2: When we come back, it's Secret Agent Ken Thurston on The Man Called X. Stick around.
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32: debonair British actor Herbert Marshall starred as FBI secret agent Ken Thurston. Our government dispatched him to dangerous locales, Lisa, all over the world, and he would fight our enemies. Leon Belasco played ex's assistant, Pagan Zeldschmidt. And it debuted over CBS Radio in 1944, lasted until 1952. This one is a good broadcast all about the Middle East and the rich oil lands there. Ken Thurston is dispatched and solves crimes for our country. Let's go back to February 24th, 1951, for The Man Called X.
6: Now we present Herbert Marshall as The Man Called X, the Saturday night feature on NBC's five-show festival of comedy, music, mystery, and drama. 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Herbert Marshall as The Man Called X. Wherever there is mystery, intrigue, romance, in all the strange and dangerous places of the world, there you will find The Man.

0: There are some who say that the history of modern man began in ancient Persia, now called Iran. And there are others in the capitals of the Western world who fear that the end of modern man may begin there also, with the thunder of the weapons of war as the hordes from the north march down to seize the oil-rich lands of the Middle East. On the lonely windswept plateau in the Socialist Soviet Republic of Azerbaijan, just north of Iran, a sheepherder huddles in his tiny hut, huddles over a shiny, portable, shortwave radio transmitter.
1: 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Outpost calling X in Tehran. Listen closely. May not be able to repeat. Listen closely. The information will be aboard the Tehran-Baghdad plane on the 25th. Take seat 10B. Your contact will...
2: Contact will be...
3: Pig.
4: So, Dagadev, we have finally caught up with the traitor.
3: It was inevitable, comrade.
4: But the message he was sending about the information, we found him too late, Dagadev.
3: No, we did not find him too late. I assure you that information will never reach the man called X.
5: Looks like it, Chief. I haven't been able to raise him again.
6: Well, any idea what the information he mentioned was about, Ken?
5: Yep. Russia's military plans regarding Iran.
6: What?
5: That's right. Everything she's been doing about messing of troops, moving military supplies and materiel. The works.
6: Good Lord, Ken. That information's vital to us. Vital to the entire Western world.
5: Yep. And it'll be somewhere aboard the Tehran-Baghdad plane on the 25th.
6: But we don't know who has it, who the contact is. How the devil are you going to get that information?
5: That's an interesting question, Chief. I'll give you the answer later, after I land in Baghdad.
7: Tehran-Baghdad plane is now ready at gate 2. All passengers will please get aboard at once. This is the last call for the Tehran-Baghdad
5: plane. That's the entire passenger list, Major Churga?
8: That is correct, Mr. Thurston. And we have complete intelligence dossiers clearing all but three of them.
5: Who are they?
8: The first is a Professor James Gilbert, an English archaeologist.
5: James Gilbert.
8: He was recently stricken with a heart attack and is accompanied by a nurse, Reza Hussein.
5: And the third?
8: He terms himself a financier from Luxembourg. Rather strange person.
5: What's his name?
8: He calls himself Count P. Vonatzu Zeltschmidt.
5: Zeltschmidt?
8: Yeah. He is perhaps the contact you are seeking?
5: He'll contact me, all right, but as for being the man I'm seeking...
8: Well, time for you to get aboard, Mr. Thurston.
5: Yeah, thanks for the help, Major Churga. Let you know how I make out.
8: Well, please do, until we know definitely just how strong is the threat from the north. There is little sleep for anyone in Iran.
5: That goes for the rest of the world, too, Major. We'll see you.
8: Good luck, Mr. Thurston. Oh, your pardon, Effendi. Your pardon.
3: It is nothing, sir. Nothing.
8: Did you recognize that man, Dagilev?
3: Major Churga, Iranian intelligence.
8: Then we must be right, Dagilev, about the information being aboard.
3: There is no doubt of that, comrade. The man with whom Churga was speaking is the man known as X.
8: The man called... What, you let him get aboard the plane, Dagilev? Once he obtains that information and lands at Baghdad...
3: There is no cause for alarm, comrade. That plane will never land at Baghdad.
9: I beg your pardon, my dear sir, but would this seat next to you happen to be unoccupied with nobody in it? Like I was saying, my friendly traveling companion, if this seat is empty without any passengers, I mean, and you would like to spend a few pleasant moments discussing financial-type matters with a brother financier...
5: sit down, Fagon.
9: Thank you. Never how I did it, eh, Mr. X? Nobody on board this flying jalopy could even know we know each other.
5: All right. What's the pitch this time?
9: Pitch? I don't get it, Mr. X. I'm not after no money from you.
5: Then who asked you to get aboard this plane?
9: Oh, he's joking, yeah, Mr. X? You asked me naturally.
5: What? I didn't even know you were in Tehran.
9: Well, that's not what my Uncle Ahmed told me.
5: Your Uncle Ahmed?
9: Sure, I'm working for him in Tehran. A big importing and deporting business. He's got big connections, you understand?
5: Now, wait a minute. Just what did your Uncle Ahmed tell you?
9: Just what you told him. That you wanted me to take this trip with you. It was all very hush-hush important top-secret stuff. So here I am. Well, so what's cooking, Mr.
5: Hagan? Hagan, if I could believe for one minute that...
10: Sir, but would you happen to be a Mr. Ken Thurston?
5: Yeah, that's right, yeah.
10: I am Riza Hussain, Mr. Thurston.
5: Oh, how do you do, Miss Hussain?
9: And I'm Mr. Pagan Zeltschman. Welcome aboard.
10: I am a nurse, Mr. Thurston, and my patient, Professor James Gilbert, is becoming quite bored and restless on the trip, and this is bad for him. He suffers from a heart ailment, you see.
5: Oh.
10: Well, yours was the only other name on the passenger list that might indicate an English-speaking person. And I thought perhaps you might not mind talking with the professor.
5: Oh, I'll be glad to.
9: Oh, sure. Go right ahead, Mr. Thurston. Yeah. Me and this pretty little pill peddler will talk over things while you're gone, huh, Mr. Say?
10: He is in seat 14B, Mr. Thurston. And thank you so much.
5: It's my pleasure, Mr. Say.
9: So you're a nurse, huh, baby? Well, sit down, sit down.
5: Professor Gilbert?
11: What's that? Oh, yes. I'm Professor Gilbert, and you must be Mr. Thurston.
5: That's right.
11: Sit down, please, sit down.
5: Thanks. I understand you're an archaeologist, Professor.
11: I was until this heart of mine began acting up. The winds and colds of Azerbaijan proved too much for it.
5: Azerbaijan.
11: Yes. You'd be very surprised at what interesting things one can uncover up there. For example, there's a lonely little plateau at the Russian border. So lonely, I've named it the Outpost. Descriptively.
5: Yes, very. Find anything up there?
11: Yes, some remarkable data first. Remarkable. It might affect our entire concept of history. Perhaps you'd like to look over some of my notes regarding it. Or would that bore you?
5: I doubt it, Professor.
11: Good. Now, if you'd be kind enough to call Miss Hussain...
5: That's an explosion in one of the rear compartments.
11: Sabotage!
5: Better tell me where those notes are before we crash.
11: Right. You'll find everything you want for complete data stashed away in the...
5: Information before crash.
10: Everything is all right, Mr. Thurston. There's no need for concern. Everything is all right.
5: Jessica. It's you, Miss.
10: Yes, Mr. Thurston. You are in a hospital in the village of Hamadan. You suffered a slight concussion. We have kept you under sedatives for the past 24 hours. Your arm, please, Mr. Thurston.
5: Never mind the hypodermic. What happened in that crash? What about Professor Gilbert?
10: Well, he suffered a slight heart attack, but he should be in perfectly safe hands by now. Your friends flew him back to the Tehran hospital.
5: My friend? Hagan?
10: No, Mr. Thurston. Your friend who flew down here this morning. I believe his name was Mr. Dagilev.
12: Better, Mr. Thurston. Are you returning directly to Tehran in the plane I sent for you?
5: That's right, Major Chugger. I've got to learn what happened to Gilbert. What have you turned up there?
12: There would seem to be no doubt that he was your contact, the one carrying the information about Russia's military plans regarding Iran. We have since learned that he is a British agent.
5: I was pretty sure of that. But what about him now? Have you located him?
12: No such person was admitted to the Tehran hospital. And so far, our dragnet has failed to pick him up.
5: Major, I've got Pagan and Riza Hussain aboard. As soon as we land, I'm going to send her over to your offices. Maybe she can find a picture of this man named Dagilev.
12: And what of you?
5: I'm going to visit Pagan's Uncle Ahmed.
13: That's the first portion of The Man Called X from February 24th, 1951, starring Herbert Marshall. We'll get back to that right after this.
14: A ranger station.
15: I'd like to...

0: I'm Ted Lindner. President Trump traveling to Turkey for the NATO summit. Fox's Alex Hogan.
1: President Trump will meet with Ukrainian President Volodymyr Zelensky at the summit. A senior U.S. official says the discussions will center on the urgency to end the war and that the president will likely also follow up with Russian President Vladimir Putin as well.
0: Attendees at the summit also expected to address the U.S.-Israel-Iran conflict. This is the war claimed the life of another U.S. service member. The U.S. Navy calling off the search for one of five service members Sunday who were aboard a MH-60S helicopter that went down in the Arabian Sea. The other four were rescued. No name yet on the missing service member. And in the round of 16 of the World Cup, Norway defeated Brazil Sunday 2-1. Norway will now take on England, who defeated Mexico Sunday night 3-2. The United States and Belgium play at 8 p.m. Eastern tonight. 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
2: Driving under the influence takes many forms, shapes, and sizes. All have significant risks. I'm Officer Frank with the Fortuna Police Department. Traffic accidents are the leading cause of deaths for teens, and over 30% of these involve driving impairment. Drunk drivers will drive 80 times before their first arrest. Don't drive drunk and be on the lookout for those who do. In addition, drowsy driving kills over 2 people every day in America. Over 90,000 police-reported crashes happen each year involving drivers who are simply too tired to drive and their attention to the roadway is impaired. And then there are those who are determined to be operating a vehicle under the influence of drugs, including medical marijuana and legally prescribed muscle relaxers. It is just as illegal as driving drunk and is considered DUI. For more about driving under the influence, contact your local law enforcement agency. I'd like to thank this radio station for supporting this abuse awareness series, because the truth works.
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5: 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Ferndale Pizza is back, as well as the Curry Leaf and Harrison K Market. Beaupre Golf is back, but also with coupons for the cafe, and we also have Time Out Sports Bar to round it all out. 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
8: 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All right, we're listening to The Man Called X with Herbert Marshall as Ken Thurston. This is from February 24th, 1951. Here's the conclusion.

0: Believe me, Mr. Thurston, you're just wasting time. My Uncle Ahmed may be a character, but he don't know nothing about any kind of a secret information. You could trust him just as far as you could throw me.
1: Where is this shop of his?
0: Right over here, Mr. Apes, right here. Some classy joint, eh?
1: Ahmed's import and export establishment. Sheepskins, tobaccos, carpets, also tricks with dice and cards.
0: Just something to add life to the line, you understand?
1: Oh, sure, yeah.
0: Hey, what's been going on here? Look at this joint. Like a bull in China. And where's Dr. Ahmed anyways? And what's been happening since... Mr. X, the lights just went out.
1: Yeah. Where's the main switch?
0: Huh? In a strange storage room in the back.
1: Well, let's go.
0: But it's practically pitch black in here. Oh, you got a pencil flash. Why did you always have to think of everything?
1: Come on.
0: There's nobody in here, Mr. X.
1: Wait. Listen.
0: That sound. What is it?
1: Look up there. At the rafters.
0: Mr. X.
1: Yeah.
0: Oh, it's my Uncle Ahmed. Hanging from a rope. It's my Uncle Ahmed.
1: Yes, again, Pagan.
0: Huh?
1: It's Professor Gilbert.
2: 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And now we return to the second act of The Man Called X, starring Herbert Marshall, with Leon Belasco as Pagan Zellschmidt.
0: What about it, Mr. X? Is he...
1: We got him down too late.
0: Oh, the poor professor.
1: Yes.
0: But look at him, Mr. X. What happened to him?
1: He was questioned, Pagan.
0: Oh, they must have wanted to know where that military information is pretty bad, eh?
1: Yeah.
0: Do you think he told them anything?
1: One thing's certain. He didn't have those notes on him or they wouldn't have done this.
3: Yes!
1: Look out, Pagan! Pagan. Pagan!
4: Here I am, Mr. Rett. Over here.
1: What are you doing under those carpets?
0: Oh, this... I started to running, you know, to your rescue. You understand? Somewhere along the way I got lost.
1: Oh, come on, let's get out of here.
0: But maybe I ought to stay here in the shop, Mr. Thurston, just in case some customers come in or something.
1: Don't be an idiot. That man and the others in no condition to hurt anyone. The rest of them are gone.
0: Oh, well, in that case... Come on, Mr. Thurston. Let's get out of there. Boy, you really gave this character what he had coming to, Mr. X. That'll serve him right for... Hey, that's the guy.
1: What guy?
0: The guy I saw in Hamadan Hospital with Dagilev when they kidnapped Professor Gilbert.
1: Well, that answers one question. Gilbert didn't talk.
0: Huh? How do you know?
1: If they'd found his notes, they wouldn't be hanging around looking for me. Pagan, you better go find your Uncle Ahmed.
0: You think you know something, Mr. X?
1: There's $50 in it if you find out.
0: Huh? Where do I collect?
1: I'm going to Major Kyrgyz's office.
0: Intelligence guy? What are you going to do there?
1: About time I talked to our little friend, Reza.

0: Thurston, Professor Gilbert told me nothing about them.
1: Just before the plane crash, he asked me to get to you, so you could give me those notes.
0: I do not care what he told you. I know nothing about them.
1: Then what about this man, Diaghilev? Could you identify him?
0: No. I know nothing about him either. Only that he took Professor Gilbert away from Hamadan after the crash.
1: Well, didn't the professor put up any kind of a fuss?
0: I told you he had suffered another heart attack. He was under sedation at the time.
1: All right, Reza. I'll get your stuff from Major Chugger and then see you safely home.
0: You are very kind, Mr. Thurston. Very kind.
1: You heard, Major?
2: Every word, Mr. Thurston.
1: What about her things? Did you check them?
2: I did. Her purse, medicine kit, overnight bag, there was nothing. Does that mean you still suspect she might be guilty of some complicity?
1: I was wondering why I was in the Hamadan Hospital for 24 hours before coming to.
2: But she explained that. You had suffered a concussion, were being kept under sedatives.
1: Maybe she's a little too eager with that hypodermic. What if somebody wanted me out of the way for 24 hours, long enough for Diaghilev to get down there and pick up Gilbert for questioning?
2: It is a possibility, of course, Thurston, but you're speculating.
1: There's something else that isn't speculation. Reza said Professor Gilbert was under sedatives for a heart attack when Diaghilev picked him up. Remember your report from British intelligence?
2: Yes, Mr. Thurston. They reported that James Gilbert had no heart ailment, that he was in perfect health.

0: It was most kind of you to see me home, Mr. Thurston.
1: Yeah. I'll take that medical kit.
0: Thank you. I will have the lights on in a moment.
2: Do not bother, Miss Hussain.
0: Mr. Thurston!
2: And do not move, either of you. My men are well armed.
1: Who are you?
2: My name happens to be Dagilev. And as for why I'm here, surely I do not have to tell you that, Mr. X.

0: ditch hooker. Very well. Send him in at once.
1: I got it, Mr. Thurston. I got it. Believe me, this case has blown up higher than... Hey, Mr. Thurston isn't here?
0: That is correct, Sir Schmidt. He has taken Riza, his son, home.
1: But I got some real hot dope for him.
0: Concerning your Uncle Ahmeden?
2: How did you know?
0: Mr. Thurston asked me to take your information for him.
1: Oh, no, you don't. Oh, no, you don't. Nobody gets what I know but Mr. X himself. No. Nobody.
0: He also left me $50 in American money.
1: Except, of course, you, my oldest, my dearest friend, Major Churga. Boy, 50 smackaroos. 10, 15, 20...
0: The information, Zell Schmidt.
1: 25, 30... Huh? Oh, that. Well, believe me, it's hot like a griddle, yeah. You know what that Uncle Ahmed of mine was doing? 35, 40... He was going... go between, yeah. Between some sheep herder and Azerbaijan and the Professor Gilbert. Only he didn't know it.
0: You were certain of this?
1: 45, 50... Well, sure, some microfilm was being shipped into my uncle's inside sheepskins he was importing. And the stuff was being bought by Gilbert.
0: Microfilm?
1: That's right, that's right. By accident, he found out what he was doing, yeah. When that Dagilev and his character marched into the shop with guns.
0: So he sent you aboard that plane to warn Mr. Thurston?
1: Are you kidding? He sent me aboard to get rid of me. He owes me $75 in commission.
0: Major Churga? What? You're certain? Very well, carry on as planned. Come with me, Zellschmidt. We have work to do.
1: Work?
0: That was one of my men calling from Riza Hussein's apartment. The place is empty. And there are blood stains on the floor.

0: This way, if you please, Miss Hussein.
1: Mr. Thurston.
0: You will find my farmhouse quite comfortable, even though a bit off the beaten track. Sergei, stand guard at the door.
2: Da, Comrade Dagilev.
0: So, we are here. What do you think of my headquarters, hmm?
3: You didn't bring us here for small talk, Dagilev.
0: Really, Mr. Thurston, must we proceed so quickly to business? I am proud of this farmhouse. You will not find many like it in Iran. So well equipped with shortwave radio, recording apparatus, airplanes, concealed hangars.
4: Please, what is it you want? What is going to happen
3: to
4: us?
3: It's simple enough, Lisa. He didn't get what he wanted from Professor Gilbert. So he's going to try his luck with us.
0: That is quite correct. Gilbert had no microfilm on him, nor would he tell us where he had hidden it, despite our persuasion. Perhaps you and the young lady will not prove so stubborn, eh, Mr. X? I shall leave you in the good graces of Sergei while I get the plane warmed up. The plane?
4: The plane?
0: Yes, Miss Hussein. This time the questioning shall be conducted at our leisure. There will be no chance of interruption within the borders of my own country.
4: Ken, does it really mean that?
3: Tell me, Risa, who hired you to act as Gilbert's nurse?
4: Why, he did.
3: Was that just before the flight to Baghdad?
4: Yes, but...
3: And who said he had a heart attack at Hamadan when he was given sedatives?
4: Why, the man with Dagilev. He said he was a doctor.
3: Thanks, Risa. I think that explains a lot of things.
4: Ken!
2: What is going on out there?
3: Better take a look, Sergei. But first, I'll take a gun.
4: Oh! Ken, what is happening?
3: Come on and see.
4: Those are military cars.
3: That's right, Lisa. Under the command of Major Churga.
4: Major Churga?
3: I figured that Dagilev would be after us when he didn't get anything from Gilbert. Churga had some of his men tailing us.
5: Hello, Mr. Thurston. Small world, isn't it?
3: Hagon, this is one time when I can truthfully say I'm glad to see you.
5: Well, you got nothing to worry about. I got everything under control. The whole cat in Kabul. All these characters are rounded up. And everything is... Hey, I didn't know Major Churga had an aeroplane here.
3: He hasn't. That's Dagilev.
5: Dagilev?
4: He's getting away.
3: All right, Pagon, let me have that wheel.
5: The wheel? But where are we going, Mr. X?
3: Hang on to your hat.
5: Mr. X, you're driving this thing right into the runway.
3: That's right.
5: But that aeroplane, it's coming this way. We're going to smash into it.
3: Get ready to jump.
5: Jump? But...
3: Get ready.
5: Ha!
3: Now, jump.
4: Hurry!

0: Ken, are you all right?
1: Thurston, are you hurt, Thurston?
2: No, I'm all right. What about Pagon?
3: I don't know about it, Mr. Stairs. But every time I try to help you out of some kind of a mess, I get in trouble. Why do you always have to... Hey, oh, look at that aeroplane.
1: Yeah. Luckily, Finney's agents are no longer a problem in Iran.
3: Ooh.
1: However, we still have the much greater problem of locating that missing microfilm.
2: I think Reza can give us that, Major.
0: Me, Ken?
2: Yeah.

0: No, Pagan.
1: Huh? You mean we can't relax and take things easy?
0: Not as long as plans like these are still around. Plans for war. We've got to be ready. For anything. But there's one everlasting satisfaction about all the sacrifice. Peace on Earth is well worth fighting for.
2: Our star, Herbert Marshall, will return in just a moment. Here's a word from RCA Victor. It's been said that the entire history of the American people during the past 50 years can be summed up in one sentence. The automobile took them out of the home, and the television set brought them back. And the set that does most of the bringing back is an RCA Victor. And that's because RCA Victor television is owned most, proved most. In fact, it's million proof. Almost 2 million families are happily enjoying RCA Victor television in their homes today. If you want to see a set that turns gadabouts into homebodies, look at the new RCA Victor Regency console, one of the 14 new RCA Victor models for 1951. It has great big 17-inch television, clearer and more powerful than ever, framed in a luxurious cabinet of authentic Regency styling. See the RCA Victor Regency console and then bring your family happily homeward every day with America's favorite and best-looking television, RCA Victor. Now, here is our star, Mr. Herbert Marshall.
0: Thanks for being with us. And before I say anything else, I think you ought to know that in tonight's cast were Gladys Holland, Will Wright, Eric Snowden, Ken Christie, Stan Waxman, and Ted Von Eltz. Next week, Mr. X digs into one of the most vicious, most insidious rackets the world has ever known. Dope smuggling. And speaking of, I beg your pardon, but Leon Belasco will be along as Pagan Zellschmidt. So join us, won't you, when next I return as the man called X. Good night.
2: 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The Man Called X, starring Herbert Marshall, is a J. Richard Kennedy production with music composed and conducted by Felix Mills. Tonight's story was written by Sidney Marshall. 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
1: And that's The Man Called X from February 24th, 1951, starring Herbert Marshall, as heard on NBC. 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
2: Hi, Carl, and hello to all of our listeners out there. I'm Sarah Knight Adamson, your national film and TV critic for Hollywood 360 Radio Network. Disclosure Day is rated PG-13 and playing now in theaters. Director Steven Spielberg is known for the classic alien film E.T. Here, he brings a similar science fiction theme. Emily Blunt, known for her outstanding role in The Devil Wears Prada 2, takes center stage. She plays a weather reporter who begins speaking in a strange language while live on the air. She can also know everything about a person just by looking at them. Disclosure Day also features Daniel, who's part of a group of people formerly employed by a private contractor. Oh, and he has a backpack full of disk drives that would expose secrets.
3: Do you understand what she's saying?
4: I hear it. It's gibberish. I can't understand it.
3: And I can't.
5: What's happening to me?
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0: 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I'm just sorry they made you a part of it too.
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4: What are you going to do?
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8: In our next hour, it's a charming and humorous story on the Lady Esther Screen Guild Theater, hosted by George Murphy from 1946. 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Right, Lisa?
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7: Thanks for joining us. A German soccer fan says he has fallen in love with the United States after an encounter with a stranger in Boston. NBC 10 Boston says Sebastian Kraus traveled to America for the World Cup, carrying more than just excitement for the tournament. He also carried years of fear, shaped by the news he had seen about the country, things like shootings, criminals. He was led to believe the country is not safe. He admits everything changed after attending a match in Boston. When Sebastian and his friends needed a way back to their hotel, they met a local family. And without expecting anything in return, the family gave them a ride. That simple act of generosity completely changed Sebastian's perspective. He said he was so moved he even cried in the stadium. In addition, Sebastian extended his stay in the U.S. In fact, he admitted he was more heartbroken about leaving America than he was about Germany's elimination from the World Cup. That'll do it for this hour. For Dom Savino and Mike Gavin, I'm Gordon Deal. 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

0: Effie, and I love 707 Pest Solutions. Recently, I have moved into a new place. I saw some spiders, and so I called them immediately, and they do their thing, and now I have not seen one bug at all. I don't want any kind of spider at all. I just have this thing about bugs, period, and as long as I've had 707, I have not had bugs. So there we go.
1: 707.

0: Congratulations to all the graduates across Humboldt and Del Norte counties. Major General Gregory Day, St. Bernard's class of 1982, shared a powerful life story in his commencement address, one of failure. He had a clear plan after high school, and it didn't work out. He had a solid second plan, that didn't work out either. It took an epiphany while working three jobs to try again. 35 years of service later, he retired as a two-star general, experienced combat veteran, and successful attorney. Remember, there are no straight lines. We are one family.
1: The way you spend your time and money in our surrounding communities is important. 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Just 10 minutes east off Highway 101 in Blue Lake. 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
2: 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We celebrate the power and

0: That's amazing. That was on the Twitter account of Secretary Brooke Rollins of the Department of Agriculture. So maybe that was the atrium at Ag. I've never been in that building, but it is right off the mall. Great times, despite the weather.
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7: News, I'm Gianna Gelosi. Team USA plays Belgium tonight at the World Cup, and star player Flo Balogun can play after President Trump reportedly asked FIFA to give his controversial red card a second look.
8: Balogun has scored 3 of America's 10 goals at this World Cup and is its only player with more than one. But after being given a controversial red card in the round of 32, the rules said he would have to sit out the next game and that there was no way to appeal it. With 30 hours until the match against Belgium, though, FIFA announced that its judicial body was suspending the ban.
7: Fox's Greg Thompson, Belgium reportedly appealing accused killer Tyler Robinson, set to come face-to-face with Charlie Kirk's parents and widow in a Utah courtroom.
9: Prosecutors have said they plan to introduce forensic and video evidence, witness statements, autopsy findings, and alleged messages Robinson wrote his romantic partner. Kirk was killed last September at Utah Valley University.
7: Fox's Jessica Rosenthal, America's listening to Fox News.
10: Here's a look at your weather on the North Coast for our overnight hours. It's looking like we've got a bit of fog rolling in between 11 p.m. and 2 a.m. Otherwise, mostly cloudy conditions for the night with temperatures in the low 50s. A bit of a breeze should be blowing in from the west-northwest at about 5 miles per hour, which should settle out later on into the evening. And for the morning, that fog should persist until about 11 a.m. Otherwise, cloudy conditions for the day, gradually turning into sunshine with temperatures in the mid-60s and a bit more of a breeze persisting from the northwest at about 6 miles per hour in the afternoon. And that's a look at your weather here on the North Coast.
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0: From the Relief Factor Studios, and yeah, we're basking in the glow of that incredible Independence Day holiday weekend that we just enjoyed. And as I mentioned with the weather and how dicey it was, you know, Fox News had a whole setup there. They had the platform and the booth and the green room, and they just did a whole media setup. It was almost like they were covering, you know, the Republican National Convention or something. And at one point, Fox News is like, oh, great. We planned the entire evening here. We've got all of this programming. We got the fireworks, and now we've got a cancellation. We've got a postponement. We've got a storm coming in. We've got a heat stroke. What the heck is going on? Bret Baier reported that he had picked up the phone, and, well, I'm guessing the president probably called him. But either way, he had a conversation with President Trump to give a status report, and here's what Bret reported at the time.
15: He said those veterans had to go through bad weather, had to go through bad weather on D-Day. I'm going through bad weather. No matter what happens, I am delivering this speech. We are going to do this program. Maybe it'll be a little bit shorter, but I'm going to do it, whether it's 10 or 11 or 2 a.m. And I said, Mr. President, you know, there might not be anybody here. He said, I don't care. It's America 250. If they can storm the beaches of D-Day on D-Day, I can deliver a speech and we can keep this program going.
0: And they keep going, they did. The show must go on, and the president does come from the entertainment world, so he gets that. And they did stay there. In fact, there were tens of thousands, if not upwards to 100,000 there in the mall once the fireworks began, and they were spectacular. They didn't go anywhere. Well, I mean, they had to clear the mall. And then what did they do? Well, they flooded into the neighborhoods right around the mall, and we just showed you the spontaneous national anthem that broke out. In other areas, dancing broke out, including this dork who decided to start dancing in the middle of the street. Can we see that, please, this clip? Cut to 39, it is. Listen, talk about the whitest of white dudes dancing. For those of you who are listening on the radio, you should go to Salem News Channel, check the stream out. He's doing the robot. He's doing the running man. Oh, wait a second. That's not just any ordinary dorky white dude. That's our dorky white dude. It's Willie Nelson, Town Hall and Salem correspondent for Washington, D.C. Willie, you got moves, my friend.
16: Good morning, Larry. Great to be here with you. Thank you. I appreciate that.
0: Do you? You appreciate me calling you a dorky white dude?
16: Hey, you know, it's nice to be talked about regardless.
0: I'm just sorry you didn't do the sprinkler. That was the one move you could have added to the repertoire, or the Roger Rabbit. But tell me what the mood was like there. You were there. You were doing the whole thing. It must have been, you know, how many changes of clothes did you bring because you were sopping wet? And then suddenly you get the announcement everybody's got to clear out of the mall because of weather. What was the mood like from everybody?
16: Yeah, so I had the pleasure of going to the Salute to America celebration, and at first it was incredibly, incredibly hot out. I think it was close to 100 degrees when I left my apartment.
0: Yeah.
16: And they were worried about the heat advisory all night, and this thing was way more packed than I was expecting, to be honest. I mean, I even had like a special pass. And even the special pass line had a pretty big line. So this thing was filled to capacity.
0: Yeah. Yeah, it was huge. I saw that, too. And that, of course, you get all those bodies together and the heat then starts to generate even further. When they cleared out the mall, what time was that?
16: Yeah, so they cleared out the mall probably around 7 p.m. They announced that everyone was going to have to evacuate due to an oncoming storm. And it was a little unclear whether it was a serious thing or not. I heard the announcement and I thought, wait, did I hear that correctly? Because I was taking some video on my phone. And then 2 minutes later, they announced it again. And nobody wanted to leave. I mean, nobody wanted to leave. Everyone was like, no, we're staying around here. I ran into other people who were like, no, I'm not leaving. Other media people.
0: Yeah.
16: And eventually, after like 15 minutes, Secret Service or mall police started telling everyone like, no, this is serious, guys. Yeah. But then right at the same time, all of a sudden, all these flyovers began. It was like they were like, we're going to do the grand finale right now. And so everyone was kind of just looking around in amazement, oohing and aahing as we're supposed to be evacuating. But eventually, we were able to evacuate. And Larry, as you said, then began the dance party. I was ready to go home, Larry. Honestly, I did not know how Washington, D.C. gets down. You know, I've only been here for a month now. Larry, this was the party of the year.
0: There you go. We know how to party. We usually don't stay out quite as late as the New Yorkers do. But when we party, we do party. It's just, you know, we all have early wake-ups. Willie Nelson joins us. He's our Washington correspondent. In fact, he's in the press briefing room at the White House right now, reflecting on the events there on the 4th. Real fast, when they called the evacuation, you said some people didn't believe it. Like, if I'm in Washington, D.C., on the mall, through the security, the president's supposed to appear, and suddenly they say, we have to evacuate due to heat, I would think, oh, so this is really a bomb threat, right? They're just saying it's heat because they don't want to cause a panic. Were people talking about that, maybe?
16: I didn't hear that once. No, okay. I genuinely did think it was the weather because it did change from significantly hot to very, very muggy and overcast very quickly. Now, the confusion was whether it was temporary or not. Everyone was saying, oh, it's a temporary evacuation.
0: Right.
16: And others were saying, no, I'm getting out of here. This thing, you know, is a bust. But when I was leaving, I saw all the TSA machines had been broken down. So even I was like, well, how are they going to get everyone back on if they've just broken down all the security?
0: Oh, right.
16: But lo and behold, after a couple hours of dancing in the streets, which honestly, in my opinion, this made it even more fun.
0: Yeah.
16: Because everyone was just in the 4th of July celebratory mood, the American spirit, having the time of their life. People of all ages. I mean, it was almost like it was planned that they had a DJ right in the front just blasting so many great hits.
0: Everyone
16: was just having the time of their life, joining in a dance circle. And then at one point, President Trump posted on Truth Social that this thing is going to happen. I don't care what it takes. And I love what he said. He said, it's a Saturday night. Let's have some fun. Because that's exactly what the mood was. I looked at my phone. I said, it's 9 p.m. He's right. It's Saturday night, 4th of July. We're here to have a good time. Let's keep the party rolling.
0: It's so cool. Well, you started doing the line dancing thing, and you took over the streets. I mean, all the streets were shut down, so it became this spontaneous, patriotic Washington, D.C. street party. It really is an incredible thing. People of all races, even you, Willie, breaking out your moves. So you get back in. By the way, did it actually rain on you? Like where I was in Maryland, I was probably about 30 miles from the mall. We got drenched. We had an absolute downpour. Did it rain on the mall? Did you guys get soaked as well?
16: I would not describe it as drenched. It was way less worse than, or it wasn't as bad as anyone was expecting. I think it was like a slight drizzle. I was expecting a storm or at least like a heavy downpour. But I mean, I was never at any point soaked. Other than when I did eventually get back in and I forgot that it had been raining. So I sat down on my seat and kind of got a short sweat.
0: Nice move.
16: Rookie mistake. I'm from the West Coast. Other than that, it really wasn't that like terribly
0: all right.
16: wet.
0: All right. So the because we did get a storm elsewhere in the region. Fireworks were spectacular. We all saw that. By the way, before we get too far down our agenda here, Willie, I do want to point out you started the week with a pretty special thing. I saw this great video that you supplied for Town Hall and for Salem. Where you got to fly out on a helicopter and land on the USS Arlington and then sail into New York Harbor. Tell us about that for a bit.
16: That's correct. And by the way, thank you and Sean Spicer for setting that up. That was an incredible experience. I got to fly out of a helicopter out of downtown Manhattan to the USS Arlington, which is a naval ship that has Navy sailors and Marines on it, and yeah. They were sailing into New York City for the Fleet Week and celebration of America's 250th birthday. And to have the honor to speak to these sailors and Marine members about what it means to celebrate 250 and what it's like to live on the ship and everything they've done in the military was, you know, words can't even describe. It was so incredible. And these are the hardest working men and women this country has to offer. Yeah. And they couldn't have been more proud to be celebrating in New York City, 4th of July. Larry, it was a once in a lifetime opportunity that you sent me on. And I couldn't be more grateful for it.
0: Well, it's very fun. Sometimes, as the editor of Town Hall, sometimes I get to do some assignments. And you were the perfect man for that assignment, Willie. But I got to say, there's something so cool about, you know, 250 years ago, it was the British fleet that was coming in to menace and wreak havoc on Americans. And now it was replaced by the U.S. fleet. That was a beautiful thing to see. All right. And now I got to say, I didn't expect this, but Willie, we got to turn to the other major event this weekend, the marriage of Taylor Swift to football player Travis Kelce. We were going to make passing mention of this until we found out that our own Washington, D.C. correspondent, Willie Nelson, actually has a connection to Taylor Swift. You, as a kid, a teenager, you appeared in the Shake It Off video?
16: That's correct. When I was 18 years old, I'm 30 years old now, so this is 12 years ago. A week out of high school, I danced in the music video Shake It Off alongside Taylor Swift.
0: Oh, man. That and you couldn't like seal the deal. You didn't. I mean, she could have had you instead of Taylor's Travis Kelce. Did you make a move? Did you try to sweet talk her in any way?
16: You know, we did have some chatter, and she told me she really liked that my name was Willie Nelson, and she actually said it makes sense. That's why you're such a good dancer. So
0: there you go.
16: She was flattery of my name, and honestly, I have nothing but good things to say about her. She was great to work with.
0: No, it's great. And for those of you watching the stream, there is a picture of Willie, very young Willie Nelson, dancing with Taylor in the video. So what do you think of the wedding? You are now our official Taylor Swift correspondent, since you have such a deep, close, personal connection to T Swift. What can you tell us about the big wedding?
16: Well, I take all assignments very seriously, Larry, and I studied the hell out of this wedding. So they had it at Madison Square Garden on Friday, July 23rd. And get this, Adam Sandler was the officiant. How about that?
0: Adam Sandler
16: as an officiant. That's
0: but that would be cool, but only if he does one of his voices. You know, I'd want him to do it as one of the movie characters. Did he sing? Did he do the wedding singer stuff? That would have been great.
16: Oh, that would have been really great. No, he did not sing.
0: All right.
16: However, Paul McCartney and Stevie Nicks did. So that's a pretty good lineup for a couple wedding performers.
0: Willie, I'm going to have to cut it off there. We've reached our quota of Taylor Swift stuff. We just can't. Otherwise, our audience starts to get dumber as we go. So, no, we're happy for the married couple. We want them to have babies, and they should name their first baby Willie after you. Thank you, Willie. Appreciate you joining us, as always. Keep up the great work. 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It'd be fun. 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
18: 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The Jackpot Roundup and Kids Games will be on Saturday, with the open rodeo starting at 4 p.m. Sunday will feature ACTRA roping and quad racing, then the open rodeo will be at 3:30 p.m. Check out the Oryx Rodeo Facebook page for the full schedule and entry information. It's time to rodeo in the Redwoods July 11th and the 12th. 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
24: 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I cover all the top news stories of the day. 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

grow tall and tower above the land. 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

0: Here's a look at your weather on the North Coast this Monday morning. It's looking like we've got a bit of fog rolling in before 11 a.m. Otherwise, cloudy conditions for the morning, which should gradually turn into sunshine. Temperatures are going to be in the mid-60s, around 64 degrees, and we can expect a bit of a breeze to be blowing through from the west-northwest at about 6 miles per hour in the afternoon. Overall, looking like some nice mild conditions. Maybe a little bit of sunshine should be a great way to kick off the work week. And that's a look at your weather here on the North Coast.
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3: This is Kelly Orchard's Apple a Day, 60 seconds on wisdom, success, and personal growth. We all have legitimate needs that may feel like guilty pleasures. You know, indulgences that make us cringe a little, but give us such a lift that they're hard to resist. For example, I admit that after a long week, there are times when I binge watch movies on Netflix. If I were doing nothing but watching Netflix each and every evening, it would be problematic. But if once in a while, after a long week or completing a project or achieving a goal, you spend time just relaxing, the guilty pleasure can be warranted, maybe even necessary. And if you're raising a family or caring for an elderly parent or something else just as demanding, it's especially important for you to let go of neglecting your own needs. 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It's okay, as long as it doesn't become your lifestyle. This has been Kelly Orchard's Apple a Day. Now, go out and be fruitful.
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8: 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Happy 4th of July. It's America's 250th birthday with celebrations all over the country. But the National Safety Council is urging people to leave fireworks to the professionals, with a reminder that just because they may be legal, it doesn't mean they're safe to use at home. Thousands are injured badly enough every year to require medical treatment. A majority of those types of injuries come from professional-grade, homemade, or other illegal fireworks. Smaller, less powerful ones, like small sparklers, can also cause serious injuries. The council's tips include never let young children handle fireworks, don't use fireworks while impaired by drugs or alcohol, wear protective eyewear, don't hold lighted fireworks in your hands, never light them indoors, don't point or throw them at another person, don't try to relight or handle a malfunctioning firework, and keep a bucket of water nearby just in case. For more health news, go to foxnewshealth.com. 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
10: About 8 years ago, to be precise, I read this exact same community comment to you. It was actually from October of 2018. You know, I worry about it all the time on Facebook and not overly recommend you to watch Facebook or listen to Facebook, but the direction of our country at this time has really got me troubled. When I see the posts from our radical leftists and progressives, I wonder if they've ever taken into deep account, seriously, the history of our country or the world. I mean, ancient history, going back to one country called Greece. By the way, you know, I got two A's in high school, Eureka High School, that is. Thank goodness, as I spent half my day behind the keyboard today and using the commonly referred to as the QWERTY system. The other A I got was in Greek history. Don't ask me why, but it was an elective that sounded like something I would enjoy. Funny, about a year later, I could recite the Greek alphabet, but I digress. For a good number of years now, I've carried information on a 3x5 card that a friend gave me.

0: It reads something like this. Well, first, let's take an example that this is a current evaluation of our times. Hang in there, because I bet you already know the truth to this statement. This individual was concerned that a democracy, like a Greek society, cannot exist as a permanent form of government. It can only exist until the voters discover that they can vote themselves generous gifts from the government. From that point on, the majority will always vote for the candidate promising the most benefits from that public treasury, with the result that a democracy always collapses over a loose fiscal policy, which is always followed by a dictatorship. He goes on further to state that the average age of the world's greatest civilization has been about 200 years. These nations have progressed through the following sequence, from bondage to spiritual faith, from spiritual faith to great courage, and from courage to liberty, from liberty to abundance, and from abundance to complacency, from complacency to apathy, and apathy to dependence, from dependency back to bondage. Now, you know, this guy is pretty sharp, as he wrote The Fall of the Athenian Republic. He's a professor, Alexander Tyler Scott, back in the year of our Lord, 1787. This whole thing may never come to pass in our country at any time soon. But what do you think about 100 years from now? Could happen. Reminds me of the story of the frog and the boiling pot of water that I once told you about, where he's in this nice, warm, relaxing water, and then someone turns up the heat, boils him, and then you got the rest of the story. He dies. This has been Mike Jones for Community Comment.
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7: Will they go with the flow? I'm Chris Foster, Fox News. Team USA hopes to have star striker Flo Balogun playing in their World Cup soccer match against Belgium tonight in Seattle. His suspension for stepping on an opponent's ankle in the last match is lifted after a phone call to FIFA's president from President Trump. Now there's an appeal from Belgium to have it reinstated.
8: Flo got the red card in the last game. That in football means an automatic one-match ban. So at that point, he was not able to play tonight. Then they reversed that decision, suspending the suspension in effect and saying, yes, he is free to play tonight. The Belgian team then lodged a protest. They said they were astonished and they were looking at all available options. And now this morning, we hear that FIFA is giving both Belgium and US soccer federations to lodge their claims as to why their view of this should be the one that FIFA follows through with.
7: Fox Jonathan Hunt in Seattle, where the match starts in 11 hours with or without Flo Balogun. The 6-day funeral procession for Iran's supreme leader, killed on the first day of US-Israel airstrikes, is in the capital, Tehran, today.
9: Ayatollah Ali Khamenei and 4 of his family members are being mourned during the biggest day of a week of huge memorial ceremonies for the 86-year-old cleric. Mourners hurled stones at a billboard showing President Trump with a bullet aimed at his head, saying, quote, the U.S. killed our father. Others held red placards with the English words, kill Trump, in black letters.
7: Fox's Tanya J. Powers. At least 18 people are reported killed, with dozens more injured in Russian missile and drone strikes in and around Kyiv, Ukraine. Ukraine's President Zelensky is expected to meet with President Trump at the NATO summit starting tomorrow in Ankara, Turkey. And Zelensky wants more U.S. Patriot interceptors to shoot down Russian missiles. a shortage made worse by the military operation against Iran. 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
7: Nearly a half million homes and businesses are still without power from weekend storms. Fox Weather's Britta Merwin.
15: We are looking at a hot spot in Texas and Oklahoma. The bulk of this power loss is in the Northeast and the Great Lakes, where we've seen these powerful storms each and every day. So we still have a wide-stretching flood watch. Today, a lot of folks getting a break from the heat, but these afternoon thunderstorms and even the storms that are going to happen this morning are going to train over the same area. So flash flooding, a big concern.
7: And Super Typhoon Bavi's been hitting two U.S. territories in the Pacific, Guam and Rota in the northern Mariana Islands. The FAA and Chicago police are investigating how fireworks hit a plane coming in for a landing Saturday night.
16: The Delta flight, an Airbus A319, was struck by a fireworks mortar while descending into Chicago Midway Airport on the 4th of July. 52 passengers and 6 crew members were on board at the time. No injuries were reported. Chicago police say the mortar caused minor damage. Delta Flight 1076 landed safely. Deborah Valentine, Fox News.
7: The World Cup's round of 16 got started over the weekend. Fox's Greg Thompson with the recap.
17: After 8 straight trips to the World Cup quarterfinals, Brazil was eliminated in the round of 16 for the first time since 1990, losing to Norway 2-1 behind a pair of late goals from Erling Haaland, which sent his country to the final 8 for the first time ever. Meanwhile, France, which was runner-up in 2022 and won it all in 2018, is heading back to the quarterfinals, beating Paraguay 1-0 as Kylian Mbappe scored his 7th goal of the tournament. As for the host nations, it was a rough weekend, with 2 of the 3 getting eliminated. Canada blanked 3-0 by Morocco on Saturday, and Mexico falling to England 3-2 on Sunday.
7: That leaves the U.S. as the only host country left, playing Belgium today at 5 p.m. Pacific, 8 Eastern in Seattle. And again, our top story, Belgium is appealing FIFA's decision to let U.S. star Flo Balogun play in the match. His one-game suspension lifted after a phone call from President Trump to FIFA's president. I'm Chris Foster, Fox News.
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20: 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The month of July is officially known as National Berry Month, and today's Opinion Poll question takes a look at several of the more popular different types of berries. And out of all the beers brewed at Lost Coast Brewery, its first one, Downtown Brown, has won the most awards, at least 8 of them since the year 1993. Be sure to vote on today's question by going to KINS1063.com.
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21: From the newsroom, I'm Trey Westerberg with Northern California News and Peter Killeen at the local desk. This update brought to you by KFC. A house fire in Cottonwood prompted a large emergency response Friday evening near Gas Point Road and Shane Lane. Fire crews from CAL FIRE responded with both aircraft and ground units and were able to stop the blaze. Law enforcement also assisted at the scene, and authorities say the cause is still under investigation. A man was killed early Sunday morning in Rancho Cordova after an argument escalated into a stabbing. Deputies say two adult men were injured when they arrived at the scene near El Mercado and Chittenden Drives. One victim was pronounced dead at the scene. The second was hospitalized with a head injury. NASA is trying to save a telescope from falling back to Earth. A privately built spacecraft launched Friday to capture NASA's Swift Observatory and boost it into higher orbit. If the mission succeeds, the telescope could resume studying gamma ray bursts and other cosmic explosions by September. Up next, Peter Killeen at the local desk.
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4: From the newsroom, I'm Peter Killeen. A Friday morning fire just outside Hoopa is now being called a suspected case of arson. In fact, Hoopa dispatch received reports of two separate vegetation fires at the beginning of the gorge. Hoopa Volunteer Fire Department was initially dispatched and responded to the incident. Shortly thereafter, Hoopa Wildland Fire arrived on the scene and assumed fire suppression efforts. Upon arrival, firefighters discovered that the two fires had burned together, ultimately becoming one unified fire. With news, I'm Peter Killeen.
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6: 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Now let's crack on into the restaurants. We got returning favorites like Humbrews, Port Street Barbecue. We got Gallagher's Irish Pub, Ferndale Pizza is back, as well as the Curry Leaf and Harrison K Market. Beaupre Golf is back, but also with coupons for the cafe, and we also have Timeout Sports Bar to round it all out. 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
7: 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The company is investing $100 million in Cosm, an operator of large screen theaters that show films and sporting events on giant curved screens designed to make guests feel like they're part of the action. 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It's also been the home to movies like The Matrix, Willy Wonka and the Chocolate Factory, and Harry Potter and the Sorcerer's Stone.
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12: Here's a look at your weather on the North Coast for all of our coastal areas. That means we're talking about Eureka, Arcata, McKinleyville, and Trinidad. Well, it's looking like everywhere except for Trinidad, we should be expecting a bit of fog and cloud coverage earlier on in the day. However, that should all turn into sunshine by the time the afternoon rolls around. Temperatures are going to be around the mid-60s, anywhere from 63 in McKinleyville to 66 over in Trinidad. So it's going to be a nice, calm day in terms of temperatures. A little bit of a breeze should be blowing through from the west-northwest at about 6 miles per hour across the board. So a nice breeze as well. Overall, it's looking like we don't have any major weather conditions going on. Should be a nice, mild day. Perfect weather to kick off the work week. Hopefully you get to go outside and enjoy some of that sunshine, but otherwise it's looking like a fairly standard day here on the North Coast, and that's a look at your weather here on the North Coast.
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14: This is the Bloomberg Real Estate Report. I'm Denise Pellegrini. It's been a slow season for home builders, and you can blame it on mortgage rates, global headlines, and consumer confidence. And Drew Redding, home builder analyst with Bloomberg Intelligence, says not all home builders are built to withstand the pressure in the same way.
15: We do think that entry-level market is handling things a little bit worse. As you know, these are the price-sensitive buyers, so any fluctuation in mortgage rates or consumer confidence is going to hurt them to a greater extent.
14: And he says, on the other hand, builders of fancier homes aren't feeling the pain quite as much.
15: There has been more strength at the higher end of the market. So think move up, luxury, active adult, who tend to be more discretionary and more well-heeled buyers, where those changes in interest rates don't really impact them as much.
14: And Redding does say PulteGroup's balanced approach is delivering improving margins. He says the company is also among those continuing to shift its land strategy to include more efficiency. And that's the Bloomberg Real Estate Report. I'm Denise Pellegrini.
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18: Humboldt Walked In Alzheimer's urges you to contact your members of Congress and ask them to support the Alzheimer's Screening and Prevention Act. 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
20: As we celebrate America's 250th birthday, we want to look at the historic battles which literally helped secure America. That includes D-Day, which also helped secure the world at large. On the morning of June 6, 1944, nearly 160,000 Allied troops landed on 5 Normandy beaches, including more than 34,000 Americans on Omaha Beach. Losses were heavy. Over 2,500 Americans were killed and several thousand more hurt. During D-Day ceremonies last month, Joint Chiefs Chairman General Dan Kane said of those who came ashore that day.
17: They were young men of purpose, resolve, and action.
20: War Secretary Pete Hegseth added.
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20: 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Kevin Uretsky, Fox News.
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25: I'm Savino with Your Money Now. Futures are mostly higher as we head to the open on Wall Street, but the opening bell won't be rung in New York today. We'll do that instead from the White House. It's to mark the launch of so-called Trump accounts. That's the Trump administration's new investment accounts for children, which started on the 4th of July. Also today is the launch of a long-awaited tech listing. Welcome South Korea's SK Hynix, one of the world's largest chip makers looking to cash in on the global AI boom. It wants to raise $28 billion in what would be the second largest share sale ever, trailing only last month's debut of SpaceX. SK Hynix will begin full trading Friday. Oil prices have dipped slightly this morning after the cartel of oil-producing countries and its allies agreed to boost output. OPEC Plus is responding to the gradual recovery of shipping traffic through the Strait of Hormuz. Gas prices also dipping this morning. That's Your Money Now.
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31: Good morning. Well, the 4th has come and gone, and America is 250 years and 2 days old now. Last week was a holiday-shortened week because of July the 4th. It ended with a record on the Dow, up around 400 points, but lower on the NASDAQ and the S&P 500, although more stocks were up at the S&P than were down last Thursday. Tesla had its worst close since last July. Last July, it was one of the biggest decliners in the Mag 7 last Thursday, despite growing delivery numbers that were up by about 25%. And the June government non-farms payroll report added 57,000 new positions last last Thursday, not the 100,000 to 115,000 anticipated by economists. One of the biggest data center investors, Blackstone QTS, abandoned plans last week to build a data center in Virginia, a major victory for locals who've been campaigning for a long time to prevent the 2,100-acre campus in Manassas from being built. Blackstone was up 1 to 2%. Jersey Mike's, the casual dining and submarine store, confidentially applied for an IPO at the back end of last week. Blackstone will oversee it. Mike has about 3,500 locations around the world now, but it began in Manasquan, New Jersey. And so to Wednesday, the big story of the week, the minutes of the last Fed meeting, eagerly anticipated because it was the first, chaired by Kevin Warsh. With business, I'm John Terrett.
19: This is the Red Apple Audio Network's Market Report, sponsored by Abacus Global Management.
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2: Tech shares are jumping, recovering ground after last week's sell-off. Chipmaker SK Hynix is preparing to launch its stock on the NASDAQ. The South Korean tech company plans to raise more than $28 billion, one of the biggest launches in history. The stock's expected to debut on Friday. Samsung, which makes everything from kitchen appliances to cell phones, is expected to update investors tomorrow on how its quarter is going. Amazon, Walmart, Target, and Best Buy have already rolled out back-to-school promotions much earlier than usual, turning what used to be a late summer shopping event into a longer summer sales season. Amazon's Prime Day event held last month, now considered the unofficial kickoff to back-to-school shopping. That's your Fox Business Report. I'm Jenny Coselda, invested in you.
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5: With Wall Street Business Report, I'm Bill Alexander. A record-breaking 72.2 million Americans traveled for the 4th of July weekend. Extreme summer heat caused delays and high traffic volumes. The nation's airports were packed. Tesla's Robotaxi is available in Miami as the electric vehicle maker looks to expand its autonomous ride-hailing operations. The expansion highlights Tesla's efforts to increase adoption of its self-driving software, a version of which it uses in the Robotaxis, and a key part of CEO Elon Musk's shift from electric vehicles to AI and robotics. Nike Incorporated is being sued for trademark infringement by 7-Eleven over the sportswear company's plans to release a sneaker bearing the signature colors of the convenience store chain. The shoes were scheduled to be released on July 11th, the same day the chain is hosting 7-Eleven Day and Free Slurpee Day. For the Wall Street Business Report, I'm Bill Alexander in Washington.
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9: It's time now for the Dogs on Death Row report from the Humboldt County Animal Shelter, brought to you courtesy of Compass Community Credit Union.
10: Now let's check in with Rob Patton about some of the animals that are up for adoption this week.
11: Hey folks, Rob Patton, Humboldt County Animal Shelter. Great to talk to you this week with some great adoptable dogs. You know, we've got lots of dogs, but it's summertime. Good time to pick up a pup, take him for a walk, go for a hike. We've got some great options for you here. First, consider Alton. Alton's about 2 years old. He's a neutered male Chesapeake Bay Retriever. Just a big, happy, friendly guy. Loves water. Likes fetch. He's learning how to bring it back. He already knows sit and shake. So he'd be a great lake dog, hiking dog. Big, happy guy. Second, consider Scooby. Scooby's about 2 years old. He's a tan Great Dane mix. Big guy, but not quite as big as a Great Dane would be, but almost. He's a neutered male. He's tan color. Energetic guy, real happy, loves a good walk, loves meeting new people, and he's learning his leash skills because he loves to get out of the cage and go for a walk. So consider Scooby, who's really just a big puppy. And third, consider Bronco. Bronco's about 2 years old, neutered male boxer mix, brown and white, just a sweet guy, loves attention. He already knows shake and sit. He's learning to fetch and just wants to be around people. Just a happy guy. So consider those three. Of course, we're full of dogs, and we have many different options. You can see every one of them if you go to our website, 24petconnect.com. 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So come by and see us by the airport in McKinleyville. Remember, Humboldt County Animal Shelter. You can make a new friend and hopefully take one home. Thanks again.
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13: Fox News, I'm Therese Crowley. President Trump rings the opening bells of the New York Stock Exchange and the NASDAQ to herald the Trump savings accounts for American babies. Launching a very busy week, he heads for Turkey later for the NATO summit with allies who are not helpful on Iran. While the streets of Iran echo with death to America chants at their extended July 4th funeral for the Ayatollah killed in the U.S.-Israel airstrikes, Prime Minister Benjamin Netanyahu tells Fox.
14: I think that if the Iranian people were given a chance, they'd throw these bums out. And I think we have to recognize that. They are not America's friend. And we should not let them have nuclear weapons.
13: Accused Charlie Kirk assassin Tyler Robinson in his Provo, Utah preliminary hearing today. 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
17: Here's a look at your weather on the North Coast for all of our coastal and inland areas. That means we're talking about Eureka, Arcata, McKinleyville, Trinidad, Blue Lake, Riodel, Willow Creek, and Garberville. Well, everywhere on the coastal side of things, as well as Blue Lake and Riodel, are looking fairly similar for the day. A bit of fog should be rolling through in the morning, which should clear up later on to make way for some sunshine. Temperatures are going to be anywhere from the low 60s to the high 60s, with 63 over in McKinleyville and 68 over in Blue Lake, and temperatures all between for the other coastal areas. Should be a nice mild day. However, Willow Creek and Garberville are going to crank the heat up a little bit. Willow Creek's going to be at 96 degrees for the day, and Garberville is going to be at 88. So make sure to pack something to beat the heat out there, because it is going to be out in full force by the sounds of it. We can also expect a light breeze blowing through for all of our coastal and inland areas. And that's a look at your weather here on the North Coast.
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23: Democrat socialism enters the Democrat Party the way an invader enters a home. They show up dressed like someone they're not. It's no different than open borders or trans and women's sports. Agree to it and it destroys the place that you're compromising. You allow a destructive element into your environment and you watch it affect everyone else there. And when the Dems invite people openly advocating on behalf of terrorists, they will call it tolerance. But tolerance is irrelevant. The Dems took standards and rules and defined them as bigoted. So that today, even objecting to letting in the wolf at your door is hateful. But the moment you welcome people whose goal is to destroy the thing you built, you become an accessory to the crime. In this case, the murder of a once great form of government called democracy.
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0: Hi, I'm Warren Eckstein with the Pet Show Tip of the Day. You know, for years and years and years, when I talked about the concept of dogs and cats having human emotions, people thought I was crazy, especially people in the scientific community. Said, Warren, there's no way we can prove that in a laboratory. Well, you don't have to prove it in a laboratory. If you want to find out whether or not dogs and cats have emotions, all you need to do is spend some time with the guardians that take care of them on a regular basis. You know, over the years, I've lived and trained with thousands and thousands of dogs, and every single dog or cat I've worked with had a emotions. Very often, the emotions of the pet were similar to the emotions of the people they live with. For example, if I was working with a depressed person, often I'd have a depressed dog. An anxious person, an anxious dog. The bottom line is, we have to remove this human ego that we think that we're the only ones that can have emotions and feelings. Our dogs and our cats have been living with us since we've been walking upright. Therefore, it just makes common sense that when it comes to emotions, dogs and cats and most mammals have the same emotions as people do. Just recognize them. I'm Warren Eckstein.
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2: It's time for California Ag Today on the Ag Information Network. I am Haley Shipp. Well, egg prices have come down, and while highly pathogenic avian influenza dominated discussions during the run-up to record prices, proposed federal antitrust settlements are providing a closer look at what else may have been happening behind the scenes. Last week, the U.S. Department of Justice, joined by attorneys general from 17 states, including California, reached proposed settlements with egg producers Calmain Foods, Hickman's Egg Ranch, and Versova. The government alleges the company's coordinated bids used to help influence wholesale egg prices between June of 2022 and March of 2025. The companies have not admitted wrongdoing. Under the proposed settlements, they agreed to stop sharing certain bidding information with competitors, establish antitrust compliance programs, donate more than 53 million eggs to food banks and nonprofit organizations, and pay a combined $3.3 million to participating states. The Justice Department says the proposed settlements are intended to help prevent future coordination involving benchmark pricing. Before they become final, the agreements must be approved by a federal court and will be subject to a public comment period.
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6: 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From fuel to fertilizer, farmers are facing unprecedented economic challenges. 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
8: I'm Chad Pergram with the Speaker's Lobby. One of the most fascinating tales about the American Revolution and founding of the United States didn't come until 50 years after the signing of the Declaration of Independence. Former President John Adams and Thomas Jefferson were rivals, Adams the second American president, Jefferson the third. But both died on July 4th, 1826, 50 years to the day after the signing of the Declaration of Independence. It's an eerie coincidence. The two became friends after the contentious election of 1800, which Jefferson won, and Adams, the sitting president, came in third. In fact, the House of Representatives decided the election in 1800. Jefferson wrote to Adams on March 23, 1826. Adams wrote a letter back to Jefferson a few weeks later. It is said that Adams' final words before his passing were, "Jefferson lives," or "Jefferson survives." But that was not the case, since both expired within hours of one another. And a footnote. 5 years later, on July 4, 1831, President James Monroe died as well. With the Speaker's Lobby, Chad Pergram, Fox News.
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19: 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Few issues have generated more controversy in America than whether biological males should be allowed to compete on girls' and women's school sports teams. Now, in a 6-3 decision, the Supreme Court has ruled that states may protect biological females from having to compete against biological males without violating the Constitution's Equal Protection Clause or Title IX. It's important to understand what the court did and didn't decide. The ruling doesn't require states to adopt those protections. It simply says they're free to do so. That matters because the decision explicitly affirms a basic truth. Men and women are physically different. Recognizing that reality isn't discrimination. It's a legitimate basis for protecting fairness in girls' and women's sports. And it leaves those policy decisions where they belong, with the people and their electors.
26: KINS News and Information Time is 6:46. Let's take a look and see what happened on this day in history. The first rabies vaccine was administered to a patient by Louis Pasteur on July 6, 1885. The fifth Summer Olympics were officially opened in Stockholm, Sweden on July 6, 1912. This was the first Olympic Games in history to introduce the photo finish and automatic timing devices for track competitions, as well as the first time representatives from all six continents were present at an Olympics. A fire caused by inept fire eaters in the main tent of the Ringling Brothers Circus in Hartford, Connecticut, killed over 160 people on July 6, 1944. And finally, on July 6th in the year 2006, the Nathula Pass, a trading post between India and China, opened for business. That has been a look at what happened on this day in history. Road construction work continues throughout the year, weather permitting and sometimes weather-related. Humboldt County Public Works reminds you to be cautious while driving in construction zones or where there's roadside maintenance. Emergency work will be continuing along Highway 299 between Chesham Road and a half mile west of the Redwood Creek Bridge. This work will be occurring Mondays through Fridays from 8 a.m. to 7 p.m. with controlled traffic and 10 to 15 minute delays expected. More bridge work will be continuing at the Eureka Slough Bridge along Highway 101 with a southbound lane closure in effect. Drivers should anticipate minor traffic slowdowns of about 5 minutes. And more road construction will be continuing along 6th Street in Eureka near Eureka City Hall. Right lane closures will still be in effect, so drivers should continue to anticipate minor to moderate traffic slowdowns. Humboldt County Public Works shares that many road workers are injured throughout the year by unsafe and inattentive drivers. Please keep your eyes on the road and always drive safely.
10: From the newsroom, I'm Trey Westerberg with Northern California News and Peter Colleen at the local desk. This update brought to you by KFC. A man was killed early Sunday morning in Rancho Cordova after an argument escalated into a stabbing. Deputies say two adult men were injured when they arrived at the scene near El Mercado and Chettenham Drives. One victim was pronounced dead at the scene. The second was hospitalized with a head injury. NASA is trying to save a telescope from falling back to Earth. A privately built spacecraft launched Friday to capture NASA's Swift Observatory and boost it into higher orbit. If the mission succeeds, the telescope could resume studying gamma ray bursts and other cosmic explosions by September. A house fire in Cottonwood prompted a large emergency response Friday evening near Gas Point Road and Shane Lane. Fire crews from Cal Fire responded with both aircraft and ground units and were able to stop the blaze. Law enforcement also assisted at the scene, and authorities say the cause is still under investigation. Up next, Peter Colleen at the local desk.
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17: Here's a look at your weather on the North Coast for all of our coastal areas. That means we're talking about Eureka, Arcata, McKinleyville, and Trinidad. Well, it's looking like everywhere except for Trinidad, we should be expecting a bit of fog and cloud coverage earlier on in the day. However, that should all turn into sunshine by the time the afternoon rolls around. Temperatures are going to be around the mid-60s, anywhere from 63 in McKinleyville to 66 over in Trinidad. So it's going to be a nice, calm day in terms of temperatures. A little bit of a breeze should be blowing through from the west-northwest at about 6 miles per hour across the board. So a nice breeze as well. Overall, it's looking like we don't have any major weather conditions going on. Should be a nice, mild day. Perfect weather to kick off the work week. Hopefully you get to go outside and enjoy some of that sunshine, but otherwise it's looking like a fairly standard day here on the North Coast. And that's a look at your weather here on the North Coast.

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1: Here's a look at your weather for the interior. Today we're going to be talking about our inland areas, Blue Lake, Rio Del, Willow Creek, and Garberville. Well, it's looking like Blue Lake and Rio Del are going to be pretty close to the coastal side of things. A little bit of fog early on in the morning until about 11. Otherwise, mostly sunny conditions for the day. Temperatures hanging around in the mid to high 60s. 68 in Blue Lake, 66 in Rio Del, with a bit of a breeze blowing in from the northwest at about 6 miles per hour. However, Willow Creek and Garberville are going to crank the heat up a little bit in their usual fashion. Willow Creek is going to be at 96 degrees for the day, and Garberville is going to be at 88. With similar breezes blowing on through. So it's looking like the heat is going to be out in Willow Creek and Garberville, Willow Creek especially. Make sure to prepare for that if you are going to be out and about for the day. Otherwise, Blue Lake and Rio Del are looking nice and mild for the day. And that's a look at your inland area weather.
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6: This is a Bloomberg Money Minute. Some positivity on Wall Street, especially for tech and chip-related shares this morning after the long holiday weekend. Novartis, meantime, has agreed to buy British biotech Myricx for as much as $1.5 billion. Myricx has an experimental cancer drug aiming to deliver treatments to tumors while limiting damage to healthy cells. Love Island has apparently cracked the code on Gen Z's short attention span. Love Island USA has now become one of streaming's rare appointment viewers. Successes with its first three episodes this season, racking up more than 820 million minutes viewed. The victory for Peacock comes as Netflix struggles to retain audiences. And Krispy Kreme, coming out with a Girl Scout cookie-inspired donut starting tomorrow. The Girl Scout cookie-inspired Thin Mints, Lemon Ups, and Coconut Caramel donuts being unveiled. As Krispy Kreme gambles on people wanting Girl Scout cookie flavors and what's the off-season for Girl Scout cookies themselves. Denise Pellegrini, Bloomberg Radio.
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8: About 8 years ago, to be precise, I read this exact same community comment to you. It was actually from October of 2018. You know, I worry about it all the time on Facebook and not overly recommend you to watch Facebook or listen to Facebook, but the direction of our country at this time has really got me troubled. When I see the posts from our radical leftists and progressives, I wonder if they've ever taken into deep account, seriously, the history of our country or the world. I mean, ancient history, going back to one country called Greece. By the way, you know, I got two A's in high school, Eureka High School, that is. Thank goodness, as I spent half my day behind the keyboard today and using the commonly referred to as the QWERTY system. The other A I got was in Greek history. Don't ask me why, but it was an elective that sounded like something I would enjoy. Funny, about a year later, I could recite the Greek alphabet, but I digress. For a good number of years now, I've carried information on a 3x5 card that a friend gave me, And it reads something like this.

0: But first, let's take an example that this is a current evaluation of our times. Hang in there, because I bet you already know the truth to this statement. This individual was concerned that a democracy, like a Greek society, cannot exist as a permanent form of government. It can only exist until the voters discover that they can vote themselves generous gifts from the government. From that point on, the majority will always vote for the candidate promising the most benefits from that public treasury, with the result that a democracy always collapses over loose fiscal policy, which is always followed by a dictatorship. He goes on further to state that the average age of the world's greatest civilization has been about 200 years. These nations have progressed through the following sequence: from bondage to spiritual faith, from spiritual faith to great courage, and from courage to liberty, from liberty to abundance, and from abundance to complacency, from complacency to apathy, and apathy to dependence, from dependency back to bondage. Now, you know, this guy is pretty sharp, as he wrote The Fall of the Athenian Republic. He was a professor, Alexander Tyler Scott, back in the year of our Lord, 1787. This whole thing may never come to pass in our country at any time soon. But what do you think about 100 years from now? Could happen. Reminds me of the story of the frog in the boiling pot of water that I once told you about, where he's in this nice, warm, relaxing water, and then someone turns up the heat, boils him, and then you got the rest of the story. He dies. This has been Mike Jones for Community Comment.
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3: A new high for the Dow. I'm Chris Foster of Fox News. The Dow hits 53,000 for the first time.
4: Ring the bell, Mr. President.
3: After President Trump in the Oval Office rings the opening bell to start the trading day on Wall Street to celebrate the Treasury Department's launch of Trump accounts July 4th, investment accounts for children.
5: We're giving this money to children so they can have a good life.
3: They're for kids born between 2005 and 2025 and 2028, started with $1,000 from the federal government, then up to $5,000 a year in other contributions after that to age 18. Fox confirms that President Trump called soccer's governing body FIFA's president to intervene, and an automatic ban for Team USA's top scorer for tonight's match against Belgium is overturned on review. But now the Belgians are appealing that decision. Balogun was ejected during the last match after stepping on an opponent's ankle.
6: After receiving the red card, Balogun was supposed to miss Monday night's game. The Belgian Soccer Federation is, quote, astonished by FIFA's decision to suspend the ban, citing Article 27 of its disciplinary code. They continued, it's in, quote, direct contradiction of the competition regulations. Jay Berman, Fox News.
3: Prosecutors in Utah today start presenting evidence against Tyler Robinson, conservative activist Charlie Kirk's accused murderer, for a judge to determine if there's enough evidence to proceed with a trial.
7: Family from both sides of this case will come face to face inside the courtroom, sitting just across the aisle from each other. And for the first time since her husband's assassination, Erica Kirk will put her eyes on the man she thinks is responsible. And just this morning, the Kirk family released a statement ahead of today's critical hearing, saying this in part, Charlie was a beloved husband, son, brother, friend, and father. Every court proceeding serves as a painful reminder of his death and the loss that has irrevocably impacted our lives and the lives of his children.
3: Fox's Chimney Painter in Provo, Utah. 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
3: There's shootings in at least 10 states over the weekend, including Illinois and Chicago.
13: Three people dead, 21 shot, three stabbed in various attacks over the long holiday weekend. Two police officers are among those wounded but are expected to recover. Homicides are up 5% in Chicago right now compared to the same time last year. But the crime wasn't just in the Windy City. In Brooklyn, an 18-year-old was arrested on Sunday after firing seven times into an unmarked police car. Officer Robert Carroll, a husband, father of three, who was set to retire in just 10 days, was shot in the back, but he only has minor injuries because he was wearing his bulletproof vest.
3: Fox's Todd Pyro. Eight people were shot at a family cookout in Brooklyn, New York. 13 shot, two killed over the weekend in Boston. The Trump administration's DOGE cost-cutting commission is no more.
14: President Trump's 2025 executive order creating the Department of Government Efficiency also established an end to it as well, this year on July 4th. DOGE claims it saved $215 billion, including by canceling diversity, equity, and inclusion grants, terminating leases for underused office space, and slashing duplicate software licenses. Its public receipts do not fully document the headline savings claim. DOGE initially claimed it would save taxpayers $2 trillion before reducing its goal to $1 trillion and eventually falling far short of that. A message on the DOGE website says they are, quote, working to upload all its receipts. Tanya J. Powers, Fox News.
3: Despite tension with President Trump lately, Israel's Prime Minister Benjamin Netanyahu says the U.S. and Israel still see eye to eye.
15: Sometimes, as happens among the best of allies, and we are the best of allies, there can be differences of opinion. We usually speak about it in open conversation. You can imagine the president has his way of expressing things, and so do I. But we are, you know, we're allies.
3: It's on Fox and Friends. I'm Chris Foster, Fox News.
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19: It's time for the KINS Opinion Poll question for today. The month of July is officially known as National Berry Month, and today's Opinion Poll question takes a look at several of the more popular different types of berries. And out of all the beers brewed at Lost Coast Brewery, its first one, Downtown Brown, has won the most awards, at least 8 of them since the year 1993. 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
22: From the newsroom, I'm Trey Westerberg with Northern California News and Peter Killeen at the local desk. This update brought to you by KFC. A house fire in Cottonwood prompted a large emergency response Friday evening near Gas Point Road and Shane Lane. Fire crews from CAL FIRE responded with both aircraft and ground units and were able to stop the blaze. Law enforcement also assisted at the scene, and authorities say the cause is still under investigation. A man was killed early Sunday morning in Rancho Cordova after an argument escalated into a stabbing. Deputies say two adult men were injured when they arrived at the scene near El Mercado and Chittenden Drives. One victim was pronounced dead at the scene. The second was hospitalized with a head injury. NASA is trying to save a telescope from falling back to Earth. A privately built spacecraft launched Friday to capture NASA's Swift Observatory and boost it into higher orbit. If the mission succeeds, the telescope could resume studying gamma ray bursts and other cosmic explosions by September. Up next, Peter Killeen at the local desk.
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4: From the newsroom, I'm Peter Killeen. A Friday morning fire just outside Hoopa is now being called a suspected case of arson. In fact, Hoopa dispatch received reports of two separate vegetation fires at the beginning of the gorge. Hoopa Volunteer Fire Department was initially dispatched and responded to the incident. Shortly thereafter, Hoopa Wildland Fire arrived on the scene and assumed fire suppression efforts. Upon arrival, firefighters discovered that the two fires had burned together, ultimately becoming one unified fire. With news, I'm Peter Killeen.
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6: This is the Kudlow Riff.
7: More on Mandami. Been talking about Mandami. Mandami's anti-Semitism, his socialism, this baloney about rent controls, which will completely wreck the city of New York.
6: More after this.
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7: But I still would like to see him, hear him come out full blast against Mandamiism and its anti-Semitism and its socialism. If you're listening, Senator, come on. Get your backbone going. The only one I've heard really come out and attack them is John Fetterman, the senator from Pennsylvania, Democratic senator from Pennsylvania. And, of course, the Republicans have got to hammer away on this. The GOP, the party of freedom, the party of free enterprise, the party of economic opportunity, the party of tolerance, the party of faith. And I'm certain the GOP will use so many of these statements from Mandami and his followers. They'll run them up the flagpole during the election. Millions, tens, hundreds of millions of dollars will be spent. This stuff has to be stopped. We do not want it to metastasize. The anti-Semitism is the most corrosive part. It will ruin the city of New York. It is so demoralizing. And it is so cruel. But if it's going to become the tail that wags the dog of the Democratic Party, it will be most unfortunate. But I fear, I fear that Mamdani and his socialists and his anti-Semites are now the driving force in Democratic Party politics. That is going to be a tragedy.
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9: Driving under the influence takes many forms, shapes, and sizes. All have significant risks. I'm Officer Frank with the Fortuna Police Department. Traffic accidents are the leading cause of deaths for teens, and over 30% of these involve driving impairment. Drunk drivers will drive 80 times before their first arrest. Don't drive drunk and be on the lookout for those who do. In addition, drowsy driving kills over 2 people every day in America. Over 90,000 police-reported crashes happen each year involving drivers who are simply too tired to drive and their attention to the roadway is impaired. And then there are those who are determined to be operating a vehicle under the influence of drugs, including medical marijuana and legally prescribed muscle relaxers. It is just as illegal as driving drunk and is considered DUI. For more about driving under the influence, contact your local law enforcement agency. I'd like to thank this radio station for supporting this abuse awareness series, because the truth works.
10: Here's a look at your weather on the North Coast for all of our coastal and inland areas. That means we're talking about Eureka, Arcata, McKinleyville, Trinidad, Blue Lake, Riodel, Willow Creek, and Garberville. Well, everywhere on the coastal side of things, as well as Blue Lake and Riodel, are looking fairly similar for the day. A bit of fog should be rolling through in the morning, which should clear up later on to make way for some sunshine. Temperatures are going to be anywhere from the low 60s to the high 60s, with 63 over in McKinleyville and 68 over in Blue Lake, and temperatures all between for the other coastal areas. Should be a nice mild day. However, Willow Creek and Garberville are going to crank the heat up a little bit. Willow Creek's going to be at 96 degrees for the day, and Garberville is going to be at 88. So make sure to pack something to beat the heat out there, because it is going to be out in full force by the sounds of it. We can also expect a light breeze blowing through for all of our coastal and inland areas. And that's a look at your weather here on the North Coast.
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10: Here's a look at your weather for the interior. Today we're going to be talking about our inland areas, Blue Lake, Riodel, Willow Creek, and Garberville. Well, it's looking like Blue Lake and Riodel are going to be pretty close to the coastal side of things. A little bit of fog early on in the morning until about 11. Otherwise, mostly sunny conditions for the day. Temperatures hanging around in the mid to high 60s. 68 in Blue Lake, 66 in Riodel, with a bit of a breeze blowing in from the northwest at about 6 miles per hour. However, Willow Creek and Garberville are going to crank the heat up a little bit in their usual fashion. Willow Creek is going to be at 96 degrees for the day, and Garberville is going to be at 88. With similar breezes blowing on through. So it's looking like the heat is going to be out in Willow Creek and Garberville, Willow Creek especially. Make sure to prepare for that if you are going to be out and about for the day. Otherwise, Blue Lake and Riodel are looking nice and mild for the day. And that's a look at your inland area weather.
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17: Christian leaders say Chick-fil-A has waffled on same-sex marriage. More than a decade ago, Christians around the nation rallied to defend the fast food restaurant after gay marriage activists declared war. They tried to put Chick-fil-A out of business after the son of founder Truett Canthy said marriage is between one man and one woman. But it appears there's been a cultural shift at Chick-fil-A, a Utah franchise posting photos on its Facebook page celebrating the marriage of two men. In recent years, Chick-fil-A stopped donating to Salvation Army and the Fellowship of Christian Athletes after pressure from gay rights groups. Governor Mike Huckabee said his decision to lead that nationwide campaign to support Chick-fil-A was his biggest regret. And many loyal customers are wondering if Chick-fil-A's values were simply a marketing ploy to endear themselves to Christians. Regardless, traditional values have been taken off the menu at Chick-fil-A, just like the chicken salad sandwich and the coleslaw. I'm Todd Stearns.
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18: Dom Savino with Your Money Now. A cable TV conglomerate is moving further into the golf world. Versant says it's bought golf simulator company Full Swing and its tee time booking arm Golf Now. Versant already owns the Golf Channel, along with MS Now, the USA Network, and others, but it's trying to diversify its portfolio so it's not as prone to downturns in the cable TV business. Apple is keeping a good thing going with one of its longest suppliers. The tech giant has agreed to an expanded deal with chipmaker Broadcom that keeps the two tied together through 2031. Save some room for Krispy Kreme's latest idea, Girl Scout cookies reimagined as donuts. There's a trio of these new desserts that go on sale tomorrow at Krispy Kreme for a limited time. The new recruits include a Thin Mints donut, a Lemon Ups donut, and a Coconut Caramel donut inspired by Samoa's and Caramel Delight. On Wall Street, stocks are mostly higher. The Nasdaq's up more than 250 points. The Dow's off 150. That's Your Money Now.
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24: This is Kelly Orchard's Apple a Day, 60 seconds on wisdom, success, and personal growth. Have you ever hoped so much for something but felt as though it were taking forever to happen? When I was ill with heart failure and subsequent treatment to cure the arrhythmia that caused it, I felt as though my hope of being healthy and able to get back to the life I had before the crisis would never be realized. I dreamt of a bright future beyond lying on my couch in a state of fatigue and weakness, and I began to dream of helping others overcome unbearable obstacles. It took several years to regain my health before I was able to press on and fulfill my dream. Hope deferred makes the heart sick, but a dream fulfilled is a tree of life, Proverbs 13:12. If your hope has been deferred for quite some time, keep on dreaming of the life you want. Remain in your hopes. Hold on to some of those dreams and know when it's time to prune and reshape them. This has been Kelly Orchard's Apple a Day. Now, go out and be fruitful.
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2: Stocks open higher with the Dow in record territory. President Trump opened the NYSE and NASDAQ remotely from the White House, joined by Treasury Secretary Scott Bessent to launch the start of Trump accounts. West Texas Intermediate oil is under $70 a barrel as ships move through the Strait of Hormuz, and OPEC Plus agreed to raise production. Apple shares open flat. Analysts at TF International Securities say Apple's foldable smartphone could sell out. It could take time to ramp up production and shipments of the device. And merger news. Novartis is buying British biotech company Murex Bio. It will expand Novartis' cancer treatment business. Novartis shares are down more than 1.5%. That's your Fox Business Report. I'm Jenny Coselda, invested in you.
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5: 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America's school system stinks, and most of it is run by the government. And the government schools, they fail our kids miserably. And that means our kids don't know what's going on in their own country, because most of them can't read. Most of them can't write. And I'm not saying that out of hand. The fact is, the studies of educational progress in this country show that American school kids have fallen far, far behind. In fact, to some extent, they may not even know how badly they're doing, because their own parents think that they're doing just fine, because the public schools lie to the parents and tell them, your kid is getting great grades. Don't even worry about it. We should worry about it a lot. I'm Lars Larson, right on the Left Coast.
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7: A volunteer who made a homeless woman breakfast in Michigan and how it made her day makes today's Dean's List. Jason Sellards is a volunteer at the Refuge Center in Lapeer, Michigan, and recently posted about an experience he had helping someone out. He explained about one summer a few years ago when a young lady came in looking distraught with dirty clothes and matted hair. She was looking to get into the program to help her get her life back together. The following week, he saw her again, and this time with clean clothes and her hair washed. Jason offered to make her a special breakfast of biscuits and gravy, which she had never heard of, and she loved it. Years later, he saw the woman again. She went up to Jason and told him how often she thought of him, especially when she sees biscuits and gravy on the menu. And now her life has totally changed for the better. Jason says it just goes to show you it doesn't take much to try to help someone and be kind. Janice Dean, Fox News.
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10: Fox News, I'm CJ Pop. An unprecedented opening on Wall Street. You know, President Trump rings the opening bell from the Oval Office, opening trading for both the New York Stock Exchange and NASDAQ, celebrating Trump accounts, a new federal savings and investment vehicle for kids that started on July 4th.
12: We're giving this money to children so they can have a good life.
10: The Dow hits an all-time intraday high, the opening bell topping 53,000 for the first time ever. Has retreated a little. U.S. soccer star Flo Balogun can play tonight on Fox versus Belgium, but that could change.
13: FIFA is giving both Belgium and U.S. soccer federations to lodge their claims as to why their view of this should be the one that FIFA follows through with.
10: That is Fox's Jonathan Hunt in Seattle. The game is at 8 p.m. Eastern. 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
11: Here's a look at your weather on the North Coast for all of our coastal areas. That means we're talking about Eureka, Arcata, McKinleyville, and Trinidad. Well, it's looking like everywhere except for Trinidad, we should be expecting a bit of fog and cloud coverage earlier on in the day. However, that should all turn into sunshine by the time the afternoon rolls around. Temperatures are going to be around the mid-60s, anywhere from 63 in McKinleyville to 66 over in Trinidad. So it's going to be a nice, calm day in terms of temperatures. A little bit of a breeze should be blowing through from the west-northwest at about 6 miles per hour across the board. So a nice breeze as well. Overall, it's looking like we don't have any major weather conditions going on. Should be a nice, mild day. Perfect weather to kick off the work week. Hopefully you get to go outside and enjoy some of that sunshine, but otherwise it's looking like a fairly standard day here on the North Coast. And that's a look at your weather here on the North Coast.
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17: This is a Bloomberg Business of Sports report. Hostility between America's dedicated league bowlers and Lucky Strike Entertainment has been building for years. Competitive players say the company is ruining the sport with its focus on frivolous entertainment. 11 bowlers have filed a class action lawsuit alleging the company uses a monopoly scheme to transform mom-and-pop bowling alleys into a mousetrap model. The lawsuit alleges Lucky Strike is bringing about the veritable destruction of the decades-old pastime in its efforts to become the Starbucks of bowling. The plaintiffs are seeking monetary compensation and a breakup of Lucky Strike's national portfolio. An angry competitive bowler who had the first seven strikes says he was ready to bowl his eighth frame when the lights went out and on came neon lights and nightclub music blared. Lucky Strike chief executive Thomas Shannon says his strategy is crucial for bowling to survive. With a Bloomberg Business of Sports report, I'm Michael Barr.
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28: With the Wall Street Business Report, I'm Rich Thomason. Wall Street got back to work this morning following the long holiday weekend, and President Trump rang the opening bell, doing so remotely from the White House. It was a promotion for the new Trump accounts, encouraging investment on behalf of newborns. Treasury Secretary Bessent notes that some 38% of Americans do not own stocks. Uncertainty over the future of global oil supplies remains as talks with Iran over the Strait of Hormuz are suspended during the days-long funeral of Iran's Ayatollah Ali Khamenei. AAA's national average for regular gasoline, $3.79 a gallon, that is down a penny from yesterday. UK-based TV, internet, and mobile phone provider Sky, which is owned by Comcast, has agreed to buy ITV's media and entertainment arm for up to $2.1 billion. For the Wall Street Business Report, I'm Rich Thomason.
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1: You want to post something on social media that has the best chance of going viral? Experts say make sure your post triggers joy in people. This comes from Dr. Nicholas Christakis, a Yale sociology professor, an expert on emotional contagion. He tracked the interactions and emotions of each person in small towns for over 30 years. The result? Dr. Christakis found that whenever somebody expressed an emotion in conversation like happiness, sadness, or anger, the listener was significantly more likely to report feeling that same emotion later in the day. And you've probably noticed the same thing happening on social media. We tend to mirror the mood of posts we read because of our hardwired need to fit in and belong. But of all the emotions, Dr. Christakis says joy does spread the fastest. Because given a choice, people would rather feel happy than angry or sad. So share something positive and see what happens. I'm John Tesh with today's Intelligence for Your Life Minute.
3: Road construction work continues throughout the year, weather permitting and sometimes weather related. Humboldt County Public Works reminds you to be cautious while driving in construction zones or where there's roadside maintenance. Bridge work will be continuing along Highway 101 in the northbound direction at the Dean Creek Bridge. Between the hours of 7 a.m. to 4 p.m., there will be a southbound lane closure in effect with minor traffic slowdowns. Construction and wall work will be continuing a few miles north of the Mendocino and Humboldt County line. Control traffic will be in effect with 5 to 10 minute delays for drivers. And more road construction will be continuing along 6th Street in Eureka near Eureka City Hall. Right lane closures will still be in effect, so drivers should continue to anticipate minor to moderate traffic slowdowns. Humboldt County Public Works shares that many road workers are injured throughout the year by unsafe and inattentive drivers. Please keep your eyes on the road and always drive safely.
4: From the Ag Information Network, I'm Bob Larson with your agribusiness update. Well, major livestock groups are applauding new legislation that would expand the H-2A guest worker program to year-round agriculture, calling it the most significant farm labor reform proposal in decades. The Securing Agriculture's Workforce Act, introduced by House Ag Committee Chair G.T. Thompson, would allow dairy and pork producers and others to use H-2A workers by removing the program's seasonal requirement and permitting contracts of up to 350 days. Well, U.S. farmers planted fewer corn acres and more soybeans this spring, according to the latest acreage report from the National Ag Statistics Service. USDA estimates 95.3 million acres of corn were planted this year, down 3% from last year. Soybean acreage increased 5% to 85.4 million acres, and wheat plantings fell 6% to 42.7 million acres, while cotton acreage rose 6%. The June survey is based on data from more than 90,000 producers. Well, President Trump signed an executive executive order temporarily suspending countervailing duties applied to imported phosphate. National Corn Growers Association President Jed Bauer says one of our farmers' biggest expenses every year is fertilizer, and that's only been made worse by actions of companies looking to tighten market control. Farm Bureau President Zippy Duvall said 70% of farmers say they won't be able to afford all the fertilizer needed for this season.
5: The best place to reach a farmer with a farming solution message is when they're, well, farming. 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
30: 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Thanks for tuning in. 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I take the recommendation of 2 hours before domestic and 3 hours before international flights seriously. But life happens, and sometimes something comes up. Maybe it's extreme traffic or something else. 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If you're lucky, they'll book you on the next available flight without the hefty fees. It's discretionary, it's up to the airline, but it certainly doesn't hurt to ask. If you don't ask, you don't get. You can find more travel info anytime at rmworldtravel.com.
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9: From the newsroom, I'm Trey Westerberg with Northern California News and Peter Colleen at the local desk. This update brought to you by KFC. A man was killed early Sunday morning in Rancho Cordova after an argument escalated into a stabbing. Deputies say two adult men were injured when they arrived at the scene near El Mercado and Chittenden Drives. One victim was pronounced dead at the scene. The second was hospitalized with a head injury. NASA is trying to save a telescope from falling back to Earth. A privately built spacecraft launched Friday to capture NASA's Swift Observatory and boost it into higher orbit. If the mission succeeds, the telescope could resume studying gamma ray bursts and other cosmic explosions by September. A house fire in Cottonwood prompted a large emergency response Friday evening near Gas Point Road and Shane Lane. Fire crews from Cal Fire responded with both aircraft and ground units and were able to stop the blaze. Law enforcement also assisted at the scene, and authorities say the cause is still under investigation. Up next, Peter Colleen at the local desk.
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14: From the newsroom, I'm Peter Colleen. A Friday morning fire just outside Hoopa is now being called a suspected case of arson. In fact, Hoopa dispatch received reports of two separate vegetation fires at the beginning of the gorge. Hoopa Volunteer Fire Department was initially dispatched and responded to the incident. Shortly thereafter, Hoopa Wildland Fire arrived on the scene and assumed fire suppression efforts. Upon arrival, firefighters discovered that the two fires had burned together, ultimately becoming one unified fire. With news, I'm Peter Colleen.
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0: and temperatures all between for the other coastal areas. Should be a nice mild day. However, Willow Creek and Garberville are going to crank the heat up a little bit. Willow Creek's going to be at 96 degrees for the day, and Garberville's going to be at 88. So make sure to pack something to beat the heat out there, because it is going to be out in full force by the sounds of it. We can also expect a light breeze blowing through for all of our coastal and inland areas. And that's a look at your weather here on the North Coast.
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0: Here's a look at your weather for the interior. Today we're going to be talking about our inland areas, Blue Lake, Riodel, Willow Creek, and Garberville. Well, it's looking like Blue Lake and Riodel are going to be pretty close to the coastal side of things. A little bit of fog early on in the morning until about 11. Otherwise, mostly sunny conditions for the day. Temperatures hanging around in the mid to high 60s. 68 in Blue Lake, 66 in Riodel, with a bit of a breeze blowing in from the northwest at about 6 miles per hour. However, Willow Creek and Garberville are going to crank the heat up a little bit in their usual fashion. Willow Creek is going to be at 96 degrees for the day, and Garberville is going to be at 88. With similar breezes blowing on through. So it's looking like the heat is going to be out in Willow Creek and Garberville, Willow Creek especially. Make sure to prepare for that if you are going to be out and about for the day. Otherwise, Blue Lake and Riodel are looking nice and mild for the day. And that's a look at your inland area weather.
1: Repercussions throughout the video game industry, where Xbox competes with Sony's PlayStation and Nintendo. And it is summer grilling season, but this year's barbecue menu may look a little different than years past. High beef prices aren't coming down. Tomatoes have soared on weather disruptions. Even ice cream prices have jumped, with the cost of living a concern. Many grocery shoppers are making substitutions all over the place to stay on budget for their gatherings. Denise Pellegrini, Bloomberg Radio.
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3: About 8 years ago, to be precise, I read this exact same community comment to you. It was actually from October of 2018. You know, I worry about it all the time on Facebook and not overly recommend you to watch Facebook or listen to Facebook, but the direction of our country at this time has really got me troubled. When I see the posts from our radical leftists and progressives, I wonder if they've ever taken into deep account, seriously, the history of our country or the world. I mean, ancient history, going back to one country called Greece. By the way, you know, I got two A's in high school, Eureka High School, that is. Thank goodness. As I spend half my day behind the keyboard today and using the commonly referred to as the QWERTY system. The other A I got was in Greek history. Don't ask me why, but it was an elective that sounded like something I would enjoy. Funny, but a year later I could recite the Greek alphabet, but I digress. For a good number of years now, I've carried information on a 3x5 card that a friend gave me, and it reads something like this. Well, first, let's take an example that this is a current evaluation of our times. Hang in there, because I bet you already know the truth to this statement. This individual was concerned that a democracy, like a Greek society, cannot exist as a permanent form of government. It can only exist until the voters discover that they can vote themselves generous gifts from the government. From that point on, the majority will always vote for the candidate promising the most benefits from that public treasury, with the result that a democracy always collapses over a loose fiscal.

0: fiscal policy, which is always followed by a dictatorship. He goes on further to state that the average age of the world's greatest civilization has been about 200 years. These nations have progressed through the following sequence, from bondage to spiritual faith, from spiritual faith to great courage, and from courage to liberty, from liberty to abundance, and from abundance to complacency, from complacency to apathy, and apathy to dependence, from dependency back to bondage. Now, you know, this guy is pretty sharp, as he wrote The Fall of the Athenian Republic. He's a professor, Alexander Tyler Scott, back in the year of our Lord, 1787. This whole thing may never come to pass in our country at any time soon. But what do you think about 100 years from now? Could happen. Reminds me of the story of the frog in the boiling pot of water that I once told you about, where he's in this nice, warm, relaxing water, and then someone turns up the heat, boils him, and then you got the rest of the story. He dies. This has been Mike Jones for Community Comment.
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6: Charlie Kirk's accused killer and his family in the same courtroom for the first time. I'm Chris Foster, Fox News, and today's the start of a five-day hearing in Utah for prosecutors to present evidence to the judge in the case. Kirk's parents and widow, Erica, we've been told, are attending.
7: This week will mark 10 months since Charlie Kirk was assassinated here in Utah, and his alleged assassin, Tyler Robinson, has yet to even enter a plea. But Robinson's defense team tried multiple strategies to get the possibility of the death sentence off the table and delay the beginning of the preliminary hearing that's scheduled to begin this morning and last all week. In Utah, a preliminary hearing is used to determine if there's probable cause to move forward with a murder trial. Late last week, the Utah Supreme Court denied three appeals by Robinson's legal team, which paved the way for the prelim to begin today with a camera in court.
6: Fox's Matt Finn in Provo, Utah. Russian drone and missile strikes are reported to have killed at least 18 people in and around Ukraine's capital, Kyiv, with dozens injured.
8: Emergency workers combed through rubble looking for survivors at residential high-rise buildings that took hits. Explosions echoed across the city as civilians sought shelter. 23 ballistic missiles hit their targets days after another Russian attack killed at least 31 people. And it comes on the eve of a NATO leaders' summit in Turkey, which Ukrainian President Zelensky is set to attend and will renew calls to bolster air defenses. In London, Greg Palcott, Fox News.
6: President Trump confirms that he called FIFA's president Gianni Infantino to ask for a review of a red card that got U.S. soccer star Flo Balogun suspended for tonight's match against Belgium in Seattle. FIFA reversed the suspension for stepping on an opponent's ankle.
9: I'm good at this stuff. I didn't think it was a foul. I thought it was two great athletes that crashed into each other and got entangled.
6: And the Belgian team is appealing the reversal. The president there at a White House event celebrating the start of Trump investment accounts for kids. America's listening to Fox News.
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6: There are more wildfires burning.
15: Most of the fires sparked over the weekend nationwide were quickly contained. Though six of the new wildfires have become large incidents, primarily in western states, where firefighters are battling 41 large wildfires from Alaska to California and New Mexico.
16: I have never encountered a word that can encompass accurately what it feels like, because there's just so much devastation.
15: Marilyn Mondragon Wren lost her home to flames in the town of Beulah, Colorado, in the largest active wildfire that's only about 13% contained, where 87,000 acres, including over 150 structures, have burned in Pueblo and Custer counties. Jeff Manasso, Fox News.
6: Another child in Florida is reported to have died after being left in a hot car.
17: Police in Hallandale Beach near Fort Lauderdale say a 2-year-old child in the care of a babysitter was found dead, having been left in a car during the persistently hot weather. No charges are filed yet, though the death comes just a week after a 23-month-old boy died in the same manner in a nearby town. His father accidentally left him in the car. 10 such child deaths have been reported this summer nationwide. Law enforcement is reminding parents and caregivers to visually check vehicles before parking and leaving. In Miami, Eben Brown, Fox News.
6: More layoffs at Microsoft.
18: Microsoft has started cutting thousands of jobs in its Xbox division and its sales and consulting units. The layoffs are estimated at 4,800 staff, after it cut 9,100 employees a year ago. The cuts were expected. Tech Times is reporting the Xbox unit will end this year with an estimated 3% profit. Microsoft requires a roughly 30% profit at its major divisions.
6: Fox and Jenny Casola. Tech stocks are way up today. The Nasdaq's up more than 300. The Dow's pretty much flat. I'm Chris Foster. This is Fox News.
19: It's time for the KINS opinion poll question for today. The month of July is officially known as National Berry Month, and today's opinion poll question takes a look at several of the more popular different types of berries. And out of all the beers brewed at Lost Coast Brewery, its first one, Downtown Brown, has won the most awards, at least 8 of them since the year 1993. Be sure to vote on today's question by going to KINS1063.com.
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22: From the newsroom, I'm Trey Westerberg with Northern California News and Peter Killeen at the local desk. This update brought to you by KFC. A house fire in Cottonwood prompted a large emergency response Friday evening near Gas Point Road and Shane Lane. Fire crews from CAL FIRE responded with both aircraft and ground units and were able to stop the blaze. Law enforcement also assisted at the scene, and authorities say the cause is still under investigation. A man was killed early Sunday morning in Rancho Cordova after an argument escalated into a stabbing. Deputies say two adult men were injured when they arrived at the scene near El Mercado and Chettenham Drives. One victim was pronounced dead at the scene. The second was hospitalized with a head injury. NASA is trying to save a telescope from falling back to Earth. A privately built spacecraft launched Friday to capture NASA's Swift Observatory and boost it into higher orbit. If the mission succeeds, the telescope could resume studying gamma ray bursts and other cosmic explosions by September. Up next, Peter Killeen at the local desk.
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7: Talk Shop with me, Brian Papstein, is coming up next. 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Good morning. Today is Monday, the 6th of July. Joining us this morning is Eureka Police Chief Brian Stevens. Good morning. Good
8: morning, sir. How are you?
7: I did say chief, right?
8: You did.
7: Oh, good. Okay. Just because it's been that way for long. Two and a half?
8: Two and a half, yeah. Actually, yeah, just exactly two and a half.
7: Yeah. Ooh. I don't know if that's short-term memory or dumb luck. Either way, hit it on the button,
8: still
7: right?
8: Going, yeah.
7: All right, we have got Changing World, Politics and Politicians, which I know is one of your long suits, yeah. And you still have got a couple 1800s.
8: Let's do Changing World.
7: Oh, why was that becoming abundantly clear? Which of these national changes of names happened most recently? Siam to Thailand. Ceylon to Sri Lanka, Swaziland to Eswatini, or Persia to Iran. Huh, isn't that interesting?
8: And when it says most recently, that's kind of misleading, I think. Probably wasn't in my lifetime it happened. So.
7: Well, you know, it's just because you're a young pup.
8: Yeah, I know, so.
7: Gosh. I'm going to go with Ceylon to Sri Lanka.
8: Oh, that's what I was going to choose. Yeah.
7: All right. Well, we'll see if we go down with the same ship.
8: Yeah, might as well.
7: Swaziland became Eswatini.
8: Sri Lanka had been the one I never heard of before.
7: Yeah, exactly. Sri Lanka adopted its current name in 1972. Siam became Thailand in 1939. Iran was known as Persia until 1935. The name of Swaziland was officially changed to its local name by the king as recently as, this is why we don't remember, 2018.
8: Oh, yeah.
7: <That's> just
8: It's a recent memory.
7: Guess I missed that week of news, huh? Oh, gee. So how was the weekend? Good, bad?
8: It was good. It was really good. Yeah. Have no complaints.
7: Yeah, but did anybody else?
8: I'm sure there were a lot of them coming in this morning.
7: Yeah. Do people get... Yeah, it's curious for me with the fireworks, and it's probably more Tim across the street dealing with some of that stuff, but do people get excited about it, or is it kind of anticipated that there's going to be the backyard displays?
8: Yeah, I think a little bit of both. It's definitely anticipated. I mean, it's something that's been going on for ages, and illegal or not, it's going to happen, and I think people just know that. I think people appreciate the fact it doesn't start, you know, June 30th and go till July 10th. So I think the shorter that is probably makes people happier. But we still have, and rightfully so, have community members that are, you know, anxious about it, get concerned about it, call a lot of things in. And if we can find the location they're being obviously sent from, then we'll address it.
7: Talk to them?
8: Yeah.
7: Yeah. I think other than on the 4th itself, it's... more the time of the evening. You know, somebody's going to be doing it at midnight on a weeknight. Okay, guys, come on. You know, but if it's like 10 o'clock, all right, and it's not one of those concussion things, enjoy kind of thing. You know, like, you know, I don't miss Piccolo Pete's, though.
8: Yeah.
7: Oh, I just, yeah, and then it sets off the cacophony of dog woofs.
8: Oh, yeah.
7: Yeah, or howling throughout. Yeah, that's... Glad they didn't have any of those out at the beach. Oh, jeez. Yeah, it's the 3-day weekend, I would have thought, probably was as anxious, not the 4th of July, just a 3-day weekend. I mean, because those tend to get a little exciting for you guys, don't they?
8: It was a completely different atmosphere this year. And, I mean, we were talking about it on Saturday night as fireworks were going off and we're getting ready for other stuff to happen. But it was... just, it felt like the whole vibe of the weekend was calm. There was a lot of tourists in town versus, I think, a lot of, I mean, there were obviously a lot of locals in town, but I think a lot of people had left town because of it being a 3-day weekend and had gone to the river and other places. So going to seek some heat versus those seeking refuge from the heat here, you know. So
7: right.
8: It just really did have a different feel about it. We had no major incidents at the festival.
7: Much more relaxed.
8: Yeah, it was very, you know, I hate to say it, calm. It was just people were out to have a good time. We had no alcohol-related incidents at the festival, none at the fireworks display. I mean, of course, we had some, you know, people with illegal fireworks on the waterfront we tried to deal with, but...
7: I've often thought, wouldn't it be interesting, I don't know if anybody would comply, but to have an area for the illegals, whether it's on the North Spit or wherever... But then you've got all the water, the fire guys are there, everybody's there. But if you're going to blow off the big boys here and kind of, yeah, we're not going to stop you, but let's see if we can control any possible negative outcome.
8: I don't know if that would work just because...
7: It's almost condoning, though.
8: It's condoning, yes, and that's not what we want. And then you look at the safety factors like Crescent City, who had... you know, the individuals get injured and the kid get hurt a couple years ago because they had a location they were doing that at. And so once you condone something like that or create a space and you kind of take on the liability for it.
7: The liability, yeah.
8: And if somebody gets hurt, it's really bad, so.
7: Yeah. I was thinking, you know, if it's on sand or something that's not steady, okay, now what direction is the sucker going to go? That could be interesting. Oh, that's neat that everything kind of went smooth.
8: It was a good one.
7: Yeah. And even traffic?
8: I mean, 22 minutes to clear out Old Town. It wasn't bad. I mean...
7: That's not too bad.
8: No. And people were really patient this year. We worked hard. We've been planning for weeks, and it doesn't matter how much we plan. There's a hiccup thrown into the plan somewhere. Something doesn't get flowing right. We had a couple extra parking lots this year we had to deal with. So it took, you know, 10 minutes to get that piece figured out. And then once we got traffic flowing and... the avenues that we created open, we were able to get people out of there. So, but yeah, no road rage incidents.
7: Huh.
8: Well, nothing like that in the parking lot. So
7: sounds like it might be something to use as a template for next year.
8: The tiplet grows every year. The operations plan was 39 pages this year or something like that. So
7: really?
8: Yeah, so it continues to grow. It's got a life of its own.
7: So. Now, will you use that? Is there any other event that's down there that is of that magnitude?
8: No.
7: So it's kind of like a one-off.
8: It is, yeah. I mean, we use some of the same traffic stuff at the Friday night market, but not to the same scale, sure. Of course.
7: Yeah. So. It's 8:19.
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11: Ace is the place with the helpful hardware, folks.
12: As it carries out a voluntary retirement program. This is also tied to a move to cut staff in its Xbox unit, and as part of this, 4 of its studios will go independent. A message to employees by Microsoft's chief people officer suggests that the transformation with AI is part of the move. Microsoft shares are down more than 1% on the news. The movie Minions and Monsters won the weekend box office over the holiday. It brought in $36.4 million in ticket sales in North America. This film is the 7th in the Despicable Me franchise. Toy Story 5 fell to second place, bringing in $31 million. Wall Street stocks are mixed as chip stocks rebounding and leading the way. The Dow Industrial Average is trading flat. The NASDAQ is up more than 250 points. Oil prices are heading steady. West Texas crude trading flat at $68 a barrel. And that's your money now.
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20: Congratulations to all the graduates across Humboldt and Del Norte counties. Major General Gregory Day, St. Burns Class of 1982, shared a powerful life story in his commencement address, one of failure. He had a clear plan after high school, and it didn't work out. He had a solid second plan. That didn't work out either. It took an epiphany while working 3 jobs to try again. 35 years of service later, he retired as a 2-star general, experienced combat veteran, and successful attorney. Remember, there are no straight lines. We are one family.

0: Good morning, KINS, News and Information Time. It's 8:24. We're back talking shop this morning with Chief Brian from EPD. What does 2026 look like financially? You guys are playing with budget. Is it adopted or
1: is
0: tomorrow?
1: Adopted. No, it's adopted. And, we're in a good place. We had to make, I think, a 2.3% cut of our entire budget. We were able to do that without affecting staffing. We're in a good place. We'll get through the year without any issues.
0: Do you get involved with the development of the budget, or are you, as chief, more of an overseer of the document as it's being developed?
1: Yeah, it's all about our independent departments. So, we create our own budget every year, so we know how much money we're going to get, how much money we had the previous year, make adjustments based on our spending or lack of spending of certain line items, purchase orders, things like that, and then make adjustments and then present that back to the finance director.
0: So you have a target.
1: Yeah.
0: You hit the target and you win.
1: Yeah pretty much.
0: Do you get, how much is a police car, or I guess they're not cars anymore, police trucks cost?
1: Yeah, so it's about $100,000. So between the vehicle itself and then all the upfitting of lights, sirens.
0: Oh, that's interesting. That's kind of what a lot of these rigs cost just off the lot for you or me.
1: Yeah.
0: $70,000, which is still mind-numbingly.
1: We put in for a grant. Well, we put in for a vehicle as a part of a grant, and we put $100,000 in there to cover the purchase. And
0: so pick upfitting. Up one rig?
1: Yeah.
0: Okay. Yeah. Are you able to upgrade the existing, or once they get to a certain point, either time has gone by so that it really doesn't make sense to upgrade, or it's just time to retire the rig?
1: Yeah, we don't do any maintenance. When we do maintenance on them, we don't do anything just to upfit them as they get older. So they have an end of life that we try to rotate them out, so then they get sold off. We've gone into a lease program now. We just lease 6 new vehicles.
0: Oh, you just like the white trucks that are all over the place now?
1: Yeah, actually, yes. So, from a cost standpoint,
0: not showing a bias or anything at all. Yeah, no parking lot, but we got all these lovely trucks.
1: From a cost standpoint, it's seems to be more financially sound. We only pay 50% of the upfitting cost up front. The rest of it's over the life of the truck that we have it. So
0: for cash flow, it's a.
1: It seems to be working, especially for the PD, because we're going to hold on to things and we go through more vehicles. We need to rotate more vehicles out. You know, we have probably close to a 50-vehicle police fleet. So it's
0: really
1: put miles on them, because they're driving them.
0: Yeah. Yeah, once they're out on the road, they're on the road.
1: Yeah. I mean, you figure they probably do 100 miles in a 10-hour watch. So
0: that's a lot of weaving.
1: It's a lot of weaving.
0: Back and forth.
1: A lot of engine, a lot of just engine running, too. So
0: yeah.
1: We actually, the last 6 we got were hybrids, so this is a new endeavor for us. But they seem to be going to have, they're quiet, which is good to creep around cities and looking for, the streets.
0: Oh, sneaky, sneaky, huh? Yeah.
1: But also from a fuel standpoint for the city and a financial standpoint, looking at how do we change the entire fleet of the city to cut down on overall fuel costs so that as we make some of these budget adjustments, that's one area we can look at making savings.
0: I wonder how long they last, if the life expectancy is similar, less because of the weight, more because it's not as much wear and tear on the internals?
1: Yeah, I mean, for us, this is a new endeavor, but they've been around. I mean, they've been around in the police fleet for a while, so I think hopefully by now they've worked a lot of the bugs out. Yeah.
0: What is the most abnormal vehicle you have in the fleet? Are they all pretty much the same, or do you have a couple that are kind of like the fire guys who got that cool truck that drives from the back?
1: Yeah, no, we don't have anything that drives from the back.
0: Yeah,
1: almost all of our patrol vehicles are the Ford PUVs, Ford Explorer kind of style. Our sergeant's cars are Tahoes, commands are Tahoes. Our CSET use the F-150 pickup trucks because they haul a lot of trash and debris.
0: Garbage,
1: The bikes and having to pull the side by side or do something like that. And they need winches to get a lot of the stuff out. So, we've taken away a lot of the old cars. I think we sold every Crown Vic that we've had finally got rid of those, which is sad to see go away because those were the fun ones. Yeah, yeah, those were good to drive. And so, but we have a couple electric cars for staff. We've leased vehicles for our detectives, so we can rotate them out every 2 or 3 years because we don't have to do a lot of.
0: I would think that the detectives are probably the ones that would tend to put the most mileage on because they're not tied just to the city limits. They're, you know, something happens and they're chasing it in Crescent City. They're on the road.
1: Yeah, knock on wood. We haven't had that issue. But they're on call, so they do take their cars home. And actually, all our officers right now have take-home cars. We have enough in the fleet that they each get their own vehicle, which over a period of time cuts down on miles, cuts down on maintenance costs, cuts down on hours that the vehicle is just idling because it's only one officer driving 4 days a week versus two officers driving it two times a day, 4 hours a week.
0: Yeah, I would think.
1: Or 4 days a week.
0: I would think the impression is different than the reality with those. Yeah. I mean, I don't know how many of you guys live outside of the greater Eureka area. But, yeah, I see it. There's one, I think it's a fella, I'm not sure, City of Eureka white truck coming up from the Fortuna area. Mm. And it's like, I understand, but the optics, it's like, really? Or in McKinleyville, driving, you know, is there anything that's that urgent? Gutter cleanup.
1: Yeah, I mean,
0: types of things, but. If it makes sense, it makes sense, because I'm sure it's a point of contention regularly. Yeah, it's 8:30.
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3: Another new all-time intraday high when the Dow crossed 53,000 as President Trump rang the opening bell to herald the Trump savings accounts for American babies and fielded a question on FIFA allowing Belgium to appeal its ruling that U.S. star player Flo Balogun can play after President Trump asked FIFA to give his controversial red card a second look.
4: All I did, I asked for a review because I didn't think it was a foul. And, you know, again, I'm good at this stuff. I didn't think it was a foul. I thought it was two great athletes that crashed into each other and got entangled.
3: FIFA will have to rule fast. U.S. versus Belgium in Seattle tonight at 8 Eastern on Fox. Preliminary hearing underway for accused Charlie Kirk assassin Tyler Robinson in Provo, Utah, face-to-face with Kirk's widow, Erica. 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

0: News and Information. Time is 8:31. We'll have more Talk Shop coming up after we take a look at the weather for today. Once again, we have got mostly cloudy skies and overcast conditions on the north coast for much of the day today, although there is expected to be some partly cloudy skies later during the afternoon. 5 to 10 mile per hour winds will be coming in out of the west, shifting towards the northwest later this afternoon, and temperatures are going to once again be from 60 to 75 degrees. Highs for today in Fortuna will be around 67 to 68. Arcata will have temperatures around 65, and both McKinleyville and Eureka will have temperatures in the low 60s.
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0: Good morning, KINS News and Information Time. It's 8:35. We're back talking shop this morning with Brian Stevens from the Eureka Police Department. So you saw a lot of tourists this weekend.
1: Yeah.
0: Any comments about parking?
1: No. Honestly, no.
0: That's my fears as these construction sites, start coming up, where the Winnebago is going to be. You got the big gravel lot.
1: Yeah.
0: But in theory, there's going to be a hotel there sometime. Okay, drop a hotel in there. Now you don't have.
1: Yeah. No, I had a lot of conversations, a lot of great people traveling, and nobody asked about...
0: How come I had to walk so far?
1: Yeah. And I think it's the norm. I mean, for a lot of people, you go to large cities, you go to San Francisco, and you park at the pier, and you in that parking lot, and you're going to walk a mile each way
0: sure.
1: to go see stuff.
0: You go to Willits, and if you had to walk five blocks, you're out of town. Are we a big town or are we a small town?
1: That's true. Do you actually go to Willits, or do you just take the bypass and go around?
0: I did. The last couple of times, I'd like to see the changes.
1: Yeah. I haven't been through Willits since the bypass went in.
0: And I hadn't until about 2-3 months ago, and now we've gone through twice, and it's like a small little town.
1: Yeah.
0: I think they went through the challenge window.
1: Sure.
0: And now whatever it is there.
1: They're trying to make it work, yeah.
0: Yeah, yeah. But it's a far more relaxing drive now than what it was before. No logging trucks and things of that nature. And if you want to, if you're looking to run out to the coast, you take 20 out of there anyway.
1: Yeah.
0: But they did change the marking on the street, though. If you're turning, remember where, you had the Burger King coming north, right? And the squeeze down?
1: Mm-hmm.
0: Well, now it's straight, but the left lane is a turn left lane. And the right lane is a straight lane. And you'll see people scrambling last... Yeah. Right in front of the Safeway there. Haven't seen any crashes, but I've seen a couple of exciting moments.
1: Well, I think 101's designed that way, too, when you go through, Brookings and that. Like, it's two lanes
0: yes.
1: each way, but that left-hand lane, that's where everybody's going to make a left-hand turn.
0: Yeah, exactly. Yeah. So you've been north a little bit, huh?
1: I have, yeah.
0: Yeah.
1: Brookings, that Southern Oregon area is nice to get away to.
0: Yeah, it's not far away. But for me, I'm surprised how much change there has been, even in an area where there's a little change.
1: Yeah.
0: One of those separation things. So where were these folks from? Were they south coming up? Were they east coming out to the coast?
1: A little bit everywhere, to be honest.
0: Okay.
1: Yeah.
0: Nice cross-section.
1: It is, yeah. And we see it on Friday night markets as well.
0: Yeah.
1: There's just been a lot of people in town. And you can tell who they are. They're the ones wearing shorts and sweatshirts because they forgot to pack appropriately or... their feet got wet when it rained, and now everybody's wearing matching flip-flops that they found at one of the local stores downtown.
0: Oh. You're saying I would blend in? Shorts and sandals, baby.
1: But it's the same way. I've been to San Francisco, too, and never packed enough clothes and go to a baseball game and end up buying something. I need to stay warm, not that
0: oh,
1: I want
0: Oh, that's the
1: it.
0: Excuse.
1: So, yeah,
0: that's I have to go to the concession stand because I forgot something.
1: Yeah.
0: Yeah, $150 later, you've got your hat and all kinds of things.
1: My ears and my chest are warm with my sweatshirt, yeah.
0: Yeah. That's one thing that... And I don't know, you guys probably get a lot of, where is the blank? Somebody said, where is the place to get the shirts that say Eureka? What do you tell them?
1: I've seen them. There's at least one store downtown.
0: There are a couple of them?
1: Yeah.
0: Okay.
1: I had them.
0: I go brain dead on that one. I really don't.
1: Yeah, we don't have one of those stores like you see like on the pier or in any little town where you can get all the Eureka knickknacks in one spot,
0: right. Right.
1: But this weekend it was more of what restaurants are open and where can I, before the fireworks, where can I get a cup of coffee? And I'm like, that actually made me think for a minute because I'm like, it's the 4th of July, it's 7 o'clock, 7:30, it was misting and wet, and I'm like, I could use a cup of coffee too, but I don't know where to go right now.
0: Yeah.
1: Starbucks was still open, of course, and so people just took that walk up there, but the craft coffees were all closed for the night. And
0: yeah, the boutiques.
1: Yeah, so.
0: Yeah, it's interesting the hours that some of the storekeeps have or don't have for the 4th.
1: Yeah.
0: There were a couple that were closed that I was kind of looking forward to going into, but you hear stories about shoplifting or historically you heard that. I don't know. Do you guys get much of that feedback now?
1: I have not seen as many posts from local businesses online, like, hey, identify this crook and help PD find them. We have seen people actually go into prison again for multiple thefts using the new Prop 36
0: It's working. It's working out, yeah.
1: So people, I think, from the criminal side understand there are some consequences now. And I mean, we still have shoplifting, but it's nowhere near the numbers we had 2 years ago.
0: I mean, it's accomplishing its goal?
1: It is, yes.
0: Accountability?
1: And that's not coming just from us. That's coming from, like, the security manager at the mall and other large-scale businesses who historically have seen shoplifting at levels that are, you know, $1 million a year, and it's nowhere near that now. And
0: isn't that phenomenal?
1: Yeah. That they can walk away from.
0: Oh, no, that the door's still open.
1: Oh, yeah.
0: You drive, it's a million walks out?
1: Yeah.
0: So you got $500,000 in costs, say. But yeah, you don't see the empty wrappers as often hanging on the hooks as the old days.
1: Yeah, but I think this weekend too was just great for all businesses. I think that those at the festival, the vendors, I think they had a great time. I mean, it seemed like there was people at every booth buying stuff. I bought a hat, but even the brick and mortar.
0: You can tell a little bit too late.
1: But the brick and mortars were. A lot of people coming and going out of them, and I've seen a lot of people carrying bags from local businesses. And if you wanted a coffee from Dick Taylor's, you were waiting 30 or 45 minutes because that's where every tourist in town was. If you want to go meet the tourists, go to Dick Taylor's. They were all in there enjoying themselves. They had a huge.
0: We went day. In nice and early, yeah. So it was just kind of
1: that last 4 hours from 2 to 6. They were
0: slammed.
1: They were slammed, and they loved it, and it was great for them, and great for just the city as a whole to have that. Business down there and bring those
0: people
1: in. Yeah.
0: Yeah, that's one thing I think often you would think that would be in the area, you wouldn't want to say financial district because that's certainly not it, but the government headquarters, that there would be a lot more hum than what we have here. I don't know if it's because people brown bag it or things are so, the courthouse is far enough away from Old Town that you don't get that. Feel or just lack of restaurants in downtown?
1: I think it's a lack of restaurants, to be honest with you. I mean, there are a few. Bayfront, if you go in the Bayfront, there's always people coming and going.
0: Oh, yeah.
1: What is it? Oh, Mika's there on Fish Street. It's always fun to go in there because you see the same people, and he's got the orders ready, and that is where you walk. They're not brown bagging it. They're calling in their local burrito and like walking over and grabbing it and having that exchange with a business owner. I think that's cool. That's small town right there and supporting local, and I love seeing stuff like that.
0: Yeah, yeah, that's kind of the character of the community a little bit. Yeah, it's fun to go see other communities. And try to bring back one of those ideas. Do you do that as in law enforcement? Are we? Let's say you guys are pick a town, USA. You're not going brain dead. You're still a cop. Do you look around and look for little ideas and things of that nature?
1: Yeah, absolutely. We're doing that rear light deterrence now, like on 101 and some of our other areas where we're trying to get people to slow down and pay more attention to driving. So having the rear amber lights on in the police car. First time I ever seen that was in Washington, D.C. And every car in Washington, D.C. has a blue light on top of it. So if you see a blue light flashing somewhere, you know it's a cop car rolling through a parking lot, down a street, whatever it is. So it makes you, one, if you're not a crook, you're like, I know there's a lot of cops around here because I can see them, visually see the light.
0: Right.
1: And if you are a crook, well, if that one just went around the corner, this other one's going to come around this corner, and am I going to have time to commit my crime? So... little things like that, yeah, for sure. And then, online, there's some great ideas that come off of line, whether they're advertising, like trying to hire people or new events and or showcasing their officers and employees in a particular way. And I don't mean the goofy TikTok kind of stuff, but just taking a minute to have a segment where they, Kentucky State Police, that's my hometown, so I follow them and kind of look what they do. And they're doing a segment now where they ask 4 questions of a trooper in uniform. Then they ask him the 5th question, and he's in plain clothes, off duty with his pickup truck. And it's more like, what do you do when you're off duty? And to show, this is the cop, this is the trooper, but this is your neighbor. And they're one of the same, right? And I think that's just a great, great way to get to know the officers in your community, but as well try to tie that human piece to it that they're They're one of they're a member of the community. They're not.
0: What if you do that?
1: Or,
0: you know, have that morphing thing that they do.
1: Oh yeah.
0: So uniform. Now he morphs into t-shirt and shorts.
1: Yeah, at a kid's baseball game or something
0: like that. Yeah. Yeah. It's. I would think it's easy for us to look at the uniform instead of. Well, in this case right now, the goofball inside. It's 8:45.
2: Road construction work continues throughout the year, weather permitting and sometimes weather-related. Humboldt County Public Works reminds you to be cautious while driving in construction zones or where there's roadside maintenance. Emergency work will be continuing along Highway 299 between Chesham Road and a half mile west of the Redwood Creek Bridge. This work will be occurring Mondays through Fridays from 8 a.m. to 7 p.m. with controlled traffic and 10 to 15 minute delays expected. More bridge work will be continuing at the Eureka Slough Bridge along Highway 101 with a southbound lane closure in effect. Drivers should anticipate minor traffic slowdowns of about 5 minutes. And more road construction will be continuing along 6th Street in Eureka near Eureka City Hall. Right lane closures will still be in effect, so drivers should continue to anticipate minor to moderate traffic slowdowns. Humboldt County Public Works shares that many road workers are injured throughout the year by unsafe and inattentive drivers. Please keep your eyes on the road and always drive safely.
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0: Good morning, KINS News and Information Time. It's 8:49. We're back talking shop this morning with Eureka Police Chief Brian Stevens. So, what does summertime bring for you? What do you think? Are we going to have a normal summer or a little different summer? I mean, those construction projects with the housing certainly are abnormal in the history. Are they causing any complications, like with the traffic and things of that nature, or is it pretty much handled?
1: Yeah, I mean, there's some minor flare-ups on 6th Street just because of the length of the blockage of that lane.
0: Oh, the back-to-back?
1: Yeah, with the two right there together. And you go from having one crane in the roadway to now having two and then having one again. And it's like, and we know it's going to be there for a while. So.
0: You know how unique that statement is?
1: A crane in the roadway?
0: Or two? Yeah.
1: To even have like three in town at one time during the process. We know, just we ask people to be patient driving through. There's a lot of pedestrians across there utilizing City Hall for different things. So, overall, they're not really causing us traffic issues that can't be avoided if you just change your routine a little bit.
0: I would anticipate that a lot of people, then this is the traffic guys probably have challenges with this. You have a project here, people are going to adjust.
1: Mm-hmm.
0: Where and how do they adjust?
1: That's
0: the magic, right?
1: You see that especially from locals. Anytime engineering makes a street adjustment or does something, sometimes people just avoid it altogether.
0: Oh, you mean like C Street?
1: They don't agree with it or whatever it is. So you're right. Patterns of traffic will change, and we'll see how much delay and issues that the temporary bridge that Caltrans is putting in.
0: It's going to be a little weird, isn't it?
1: It is, yeah.
0: When does that go into effect?
1: I think they're supposed to have it done by, I think they're shooting by the end of the year, if not late fall.
0: The temporary?
1: Yeah. I mean, there's some significant concerns that anytime you see Caltrans permit something in a matter of months that has to do with, you know, over a bay.
0: Something's weird.
1: They're probably in a hurry to get something temporary up. But,
0: so they're going to shift both lanes onto one of the bridges, work on that bridge, and then...
1: They're going to build that new bypass and then just shift everything to that new bypass and take it off the southbound lane altogether. The southbound lane.
0: 6 months? They're going to have a bridge up?
1: I'm pretty sure they're shooting for the end of the year.
0: Wow. So. Now, they're doing the work down at Rio Del. They've got the old bridge, the one that didn't get knocked over in the flood. They're doing some repair on the... Why am I going to sound like an old-timer? Maybe I am. The Eel River Sawmill side.
1: Mm-hmm.
0: And they've got the diversion on the new bridge. There's two single lanes.
1: Yeah. We'll see.
0: I bet that won't be done by the end of the year.
1: No. No. And the new bridges, I think it's 20. They are supposed to replace both new bridges. I think it's like 2037, somewhere mid 2030s. Before they get, this is temporary. Before the bridges are done, it's years out.
0: So. Are they just doing it to widen the lanes or to put it in?
1: No, there's a structural issue with the southbound lane of 101, the southbound bridge over the slip bridge. Yeah. That's why they moved everything to the right at one point a couple months ago because they wanted to wait off the left side and then they realized.
0: So go slow.
1: I think they realized that it may be a little bit further along.
0: Stay in the slow lane.
1: Then they need
0: another reason to stay in the slow lane, right?
1: Good. Yeah, stay the farther right you can. But they'll take care of it. I mean, it's they're just being cautious.
0: Well, it was significant. They do something more
1: drastic. Yeah,
0: I would think that because it is temporary, will probably slow traffic coming into town more than what it is now.

0: Thank you.
1: Congratulations on a nothing weekend.
0: I love it. Yes.
1: Good stuff. It's good. And on your sunburn.
0: Yeah.
1: See you everybody tomorrow.
2: 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We got Greenlaw Nursery returning as well, and Hensel's Ace Hardware in Arcata. Now let's crack on into the restaurants. We got returning favorites like Humbrews, Port Street Barbecue. We got Gallagher's Irish Pub. Ferndale Pizza is back, as well as the Curry Leaf and Harrison K Market. Beaupré Golf is back, but also with coupons for the cafe, and we also have Timeout Sports Bar to round it all out. It's all happening this Saturday from 8 a.m. to noon on KINS and KEKA. 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
5: Will be from the struggling Xbox gaming unit. Shares of Microsoft right now are lower, about 1.5% lower, while elsewhere on Wall Street, stocks are mixed mostly higher thanks to a rebound in chipmaker shares. The Dow is down about 0.1%. The tech-heavy NASDAQ up 1.25%. The S&P 500 is up almost 0.7%. And President Trump today rang in Wall Street's opening bells for both the New York Stock Exchange and the NASDAQ from the White House. That's to take credit for the recent gains in the stock market and also to promote the launch of those $1,000 Trump accounts. Those are for U.S.-born babies during his second term. They'll be invested in stocks, and they're only redeemable when that baby turns 18. Tom Busby, Bloomberg Radio.
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7: About 8 years ago, to be precise, I read this exact same community comment to you. It was actually from October of 2018. You know, I worry about it all the time on Facebook, and not overly recommend you to watch Facebook or listen to Facebook, but the direction of our country at this time has really got me troubled. When I see the posts from our radical leftists and progressives, I wonder if they've ever taken into deep account, seriously, the history of our country or the world. I mean, ancient history, going back to one country called Greece. By the way, you know, I got two A's in high school, Eureka High School, that is. Thank goodness, as I spent half my day behind the keyboard today and using the commonly referred to as the QWERTY system. The other A I got was in Greek history. Don't ask me why, but it was an elective that sounded like something I would enjoy. Funny, but a year later, I could recite the Greek alphabet, but I digress. For a good number of years now, I've carried information on a 3x5 card that a friend gave me, and it reads something like this. Well, first, let's take an example that this is a current evaluation of our times. Hang in there, because I bet you already know the truth to this statement. This individual was concerned that a democracy, like a Greek society, cannot exist as a permanent form of government. It can only exist until the voters discover that they can vote themselves generous gifts from the government. From that point on, the majority will always vote for the candidate promising the most benefits from that public treasury, with the result that a democracy always collapses over a loose fiscal policy, which is always followed by a dictatorship. He goes on further to state that the average age of the world's greatest civilization has been about 200 years. These nations have progressed through the following sequence: from bondage to spiritual faith, from spiritual faith to great courage, and from courage to liberty, from liberty to abundance, and from abundance to complacency, from complacency to apathy, and apathy to dependence, from dependency back to bondage. Now, you know, this guy was pretty sharp as he wrote the Fall of the Athenian Republic.

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0: From the newsroom, I'm Peter Killeen. A Friday morning fire just outside Hoopa is now being called a suspected case of arson. In fact, Hoopa Dispatch received reports of two separate vegetation fires at the beginning of the gorge. Hoopa Volunteer Fire Department was initially dispatched and responded to the incident. Shortly thereafter, Hoopa Wildland Fire arrived on the scene and assumed fire suppression efforts. Upon arrival, firefighters discovered that the two fires had burned together, ultimately becoming one unified fire. With news, I'm Peter Killeen.
1: Fox News, I'm Gianna Gelosi. A week-long preliminary hearing began today for the man accused of killing conservative activist Charlie Kirk, Judge Tony Graff.
2: This is not intended to chill what you present, but keep in mind that the standard is probable cause, and that is what the court as a magistrate will be looking to.
1: Charlie Kirk's family in the courtroom coming face-to-face with Tyler Robinson for the first time. The Belgian Soccer Federation challenging FIFA's decision to allow U.S. forward Flo Balogun to play in tonight's match after President Trump reportedly called up FIFA to review that red card.
3: All I did, I asked for a review because I didn't think it was a foul. And, you know, again, I'm good at this stuff. I didn't think it was a foul. I thought it was two great athletes that crashed into each other and got entangled.
1: President Trump earlier today, the U.S. plays Belgium tonight at 8 p.m. Eastern on Fox. 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
5: What does the weather look like for Monday, the 6th of July? There's going to be more mostly cloudy skies in the forecast with 5 to 10 mile per hour winds continuing out of the west. Those winds will be shifting towards the northwest slightly later this afternoon, and there will be a brief period of partly cloudy skies in the forecast later today. Temperatures are expected to once again be from around 60 to 74 degrees, and areas of patchy fog will be returning for the overnight hours.
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15: The Markley Van Camp and Robbins Show. Jamie Markley, David Van Camp, Scott Robbins. And now, the five stories we're watching today.
16: Okay, number five, Team USA's striker Flo Balogun was suspended initially for today's World Cup game against Belgium. Trump and lawyers got on the phone with FIFA and they said, hey, that suspension, that penalty that he took during the game against Bosnia was terrible. You know, you need to do the right thing. And they did. They reinstated him. Number four.
17: Oh, people are upset.
16: Oh, I know. Man. I don't really care. Mm-hmm. Let him play. Let's go.
15: Exactly.
18: I know how to win. I know how to win. I've been winning. I do win. Even in sports, I win.
16: Even in sports. He's right.
19: Of course.
16: Number four, new analysis shows that Biden's illegal immigration surge triggered a 30% rise in home prices, a 20% rise in rents. Boy, if only like three Jamokes on the radio had been talking about that for
15: gosh,
16: years,
15: dang it. You know? You know what the effect of this is going to be?
20: Yeah. Of course, $1,700,000,000.
15: Yeah, of course it is. Yeah, keep mumbling, whatever.
16: Number three, Tyler Robinson, the 23-year-old accused of assassinating Charlie Kirk, is in court for a week-long preliminary hearing. Kirk's parents and widow are in attendance. However, it's being reported that they left as the one police officer was giving testimony about hearing the shots fire.
17: And man,
16: I just thoughts and prayers once again to the Kirk family as they're having to sit through this.
15: Well said, dude.
16: Number two, millions of pro-regime Iranians are flooding the nation's capital of Tehran for the days-long funeral for the dead Supreme Leader. They chanted death to America and called for the assassination of President Trump. And then number one, this
15: by
16: is...
15: By the way, is that the Ayatollah got taken out like a few months ago?
16: Yeah.
19: He's been...
16: Well, they just finally... They got enough pieces
19: for a while.
16: Yeah.
19: That's a puzzle, too, yeah.
16: Right. I mean,
15: is that really the deal?
16: No, I think it was more...
19: I don't think that it's either.
16: No, they didn't have a public thing because we were bombing the crap out of them.
15: Got it.
16: And they didn't want to make easy targets. And so now they figure, okay, we got the ceasefire going on. All right, we'll have the funeral. Then, number one, this is breaking news. Cuba's national electric grid has completely collapsed. A total blackout on the island.
19: Ooh, wow, man.
15: Buddy.
19: Oh, jeez.
15: What?
19: It's just, when do you cry uncle?
15: Some people would rather just go down and die.
19: Get on with it, man. Everybody's going to die.
15: I understand. Jeez. But giving up power, some people would rather die than give up power.
19: Imagine, I mean, if that was a democracy of any kind, the amount of money you could make in tourism to Cuba. Dude. My God, man.
15: I know.
16: That's the thing. There are Cuban nationals living in the U.S. now who are like, The stubbornness of the communist leadership of Cuba is just insult to injury.
19: It's remarkable
16: because that country could be, I mean, just rolling in cash.
19: Oh my gosh, yes.
15: Yeah.
19: And the economy.
16: They won't it.
19: The cars you could sell, the everything.
15: Oh yeah.
19: That would be available. My gosh, man.
15: Oh, and it's beautiful.
19: When do you just go, okay, we got to do something, or we got to overthrow these knuckleheads, or they need to resign in disgrace and go to prison? I don't know.
15: This is the Markley Van Camp and Robin Show.
19: Man.
15: Biggest story today, David.
19: Man.
16: Biggest story today, I guess the one that's getting probably the most play is that soccer player that's going to be able to play for the U.S. after Trump made a phone call to FIFA. You know.
15: Yeah,
19: it's in high places.
16: It is interesting, though, because they're saying that, like, oh, this is against the rules, except there is a rule that allows FIFA to do this. So
15: they did it less than a year ago.
16: It doesn't really make any sense.
15: No.
19: It's weird to have a rule that they can do that. We can just change rules if we go along.
15: It is true, though.
19: Yeah.
15: Yeah. Okay, we got a communist saying, yeah, we should just give people stuff.
16: Yeah.
15: We got to get to that story.
16: Problem solved.
15: AI programs meltdown when asked to do what? We'll get to that. And around a What's Your Story, all coming up right here.

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7: Driving under the influence takes many forms, shapes, and sizes. All have significant risks. I'm Officer Frank with the Fortuna Police Department. Traffic accidents are the leading cause of deaths for teens, and over 30% of these involve driving impairment. Drunk drivers will drive 80 times before their first arrest. Don't drive drunk and be on the lookout for those who do. In addition, drowsy driving kills over 2 people every day in America. Over 90,000 police-reported crashes happen each year involving drivers who are simply too tired to drive and their attention to the roadway is impaired. And then there are those who are determined to be operating a vehicle under the influence of drugs, including medical marijuana and legally prescribed muscle relaxers. It is just as illegal as driving drunk and is considered DUI. For more about driving under the influence, contact your local law enforcement agency. I'd like to thank the Humboldt County Office of Education for supporting this abuse awareness series, because the truth works.
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17: The Markley Van Camp and Robbins Show. 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
0: 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I don't want the needle in my gut. I don't want to do the needles. I've also heard about some side effects. I don't want Depends. 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
7: Driving under the influence takes many forms, shapes, and sizes. All have significant risks. I'm Officer Frank with the Fortuna Police Department. Traffic accidents are the leading cause of deaths for teens, and over 30% of these involve driving impairment. Drunk drivers will drive 80 times before their first arrest. Don't drive drunk and be on the lookout for those

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2: I'm going to give you some quick stats on the cost of Joe Biden's open border policies.
3: Uh-oh, I'm in trouble.
2: This is according to a new Federal Reserve working paper. Found that the record surge in illegal immigration during the Biden administration triggered higher home prices and rents. Rents went up on average 20% across the country because of the 20 million people who came into this country illegally.
4: Buenos dias.
5: Buenos dias.
2: Okay. 30% rise in overall home prices due to the housing shortage caused by the people who came across the border illegally.
4: Buenos dias.
5: Buenos dias.
2: So silly. But the point is, the Democrats have gone so far out of their way to make legitimate citizens secondhand citizens in terms of where the money's being spent, where the priorities are focused. And now we're seeing the actual metrics on this. 20% in rent, 30% in home prices. And they'll be all over your TV tonight telling you they are the champion of the little guy.
6: Democrats are so full of crap.
2: Nobody knows that better than Lydia Moynihan, superstar financial reporter over at the New York Post. She is going to take us inside this fallout next.
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12: Sports and politics collide. I'm Lisa Brady, Fox News. A star U.S. striker will be eligible to play tonight against Belgium, which says it would contest Flo Balogun's eligibility if he's listed to play. After his red card in last week's game against Bosnia-Herzegovina was reversed, Belgium tried to appeal that reversal.
13: They have ruled Belgium's appeal against the reinstatement of Flo Balogun for tonight's critical game as inadmissible. They say that Belgium was not a party to this process and therefore has no standing for that appeal.
12: Fox's Jonathan Hunt. President Trump says he called the FIFA president to ask for a review, but that the reversal was FIFA's decision. The FIFA president also rejecting any suggestion of favoritism for a World Cup host nation, insisting FIFA's judicial bodies make those decisions independently. In Utah, it's day one of a preliminary hearing expected to last all week on probable cause for prosecutors to try Charlie Kirk's accused killer, Tyler Robinson, an officer who was at Utah Valley University facility that day, testifying he's not sure from which direction the shot was fired. Kirk's parents and widow

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12: Did you know the use of prescribed burning is an important tool to reduce the impacts of wildfires, including smoke? Hi, I'm Brian Wilson with the North Coast Air Quality Management District. Prescribed or controlled burns are conducted by the U.S. Forest Service, Cal Fire, tribal nations, timber harvest companies, fire safe councils, and others. Because wildfires are unplanned and burn out of control, their smoke impacts are widespread and unpredictable. By contrast, prescribed fires are highly managed, less intense, smaller and slower moving than wildfires, and for these reasons, they generally produce less smoke.
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16: There it is, Fox Across America with Jimmy Failout. Folks, I have to tell you, as a lifelong New Yorker and a huge sports fan, it's really hard to imagine that September 11th is now older than Bill Belichick's girlfriend. But joining us now is somebody trying to do something serious with the subject matter, raise more awareness for Tunnel of Towers. He's a superstar author, a damn good friend of the show, Jim Serger, on the Zoom, and the crowd goes wild. Hey, man.
17: Jimmy, thanks for having me on today. Thank you.
16: Good thing you're on Zoom and not in studio. This would look like the Beatles at Shea Stadium. They'd be attacking you
17: right now.
16: You're a big deal in these parts. So let me make sure my audience understands why today, of all days, is the day to have you on. Because there's never a bad day to have Jim Serger on a radio or a TV show. But today is specifically the day you're getting ready to start your 9/11 bike ride. Is that what we're doing?
17: Yes, sir. That is correct. So I'm going to head out to California in 2 days.
16: Uh-huh.
17: And then on July 14th on the All-Star Game on Fox,
16: wow,
17: that day,
16: uh-huh,
17: I will ride with another Navy veteran 3,500 miles all the way to where you are in Manhattan in the 9/11 Memorial.
16: Wow. And then you'll roll into Manhattan to raise awareness for 9/11, and Mayor Mamdani will boo you. Is that how this?
17: Yes, sir. If he is there, I would love to shake his hands. He could come out and meet me and celebrate me and my other buddy being there at 9/11. Yes, sir.
16: I absolutely love that you guys are doing this. Let me ask you this question. You chose the 14th of July, the day of the Major League All-Star Game. Is that because you're a Reds fan and there's nobody on the All-Star team? A Mets fan?
17: We had two.
16: You did?
17: Chase Burbs and Sal Stewart made the All-Star team. But I work for the Cincinnati Reds. I'm an usher there.
16: Uh-huh.
17: I'm a huge baseball fan.
16: I'm aware.
17: And they were kind enough to give me a 30-day sabbatical.
16: Mm-hmm.
17: And I said, I got to get this done in less than 30 days. So why not head out from California with a stop at the Pentagon first and then to Shanksville and then on into the 9/11 Memorial for Tunnel to Tower. So instead of I run, I'm going to ride.
16: Yeah, I love that. We're talking to the great Jim Serger, Tunnel of Towers. What is the site we should send them to if people want to donate and support this initiative?
17: Yes, sir, Jimmy. So it's jimserger.com. As soon as you click on that, a pop-up will show the Tunnel to Towers created. It'll show everything that we're doing stop by stop. And then all the proceeds goes right to Tunnel to Towers. It's a direct link to Tunnel to Towers. And then if folks want to buy my book right there, Bond to Firefighters, all of that goes to Tunnel to Towers as well.
16: Wow.
17: So Tunnel to Towers, that's our goal, 25th anniversary, to never forget,
16: mm-hmm,
17: and give thanks to all of those who sacrifice everything, firefighters, first responders, and the military, Jimmy.
16: Yes.
17: So
16: we love this.
17: It's going to be a big deal.
16: Yeah, no, my both of my brothers, city cops, as you know. My brother Joey was there on 9/11. He was brave enough to rush into the buildings. I was brave enough, mm-hmm, to give him a ride to work and go home and watch it on TV. We all help in whatever way we can. But it's fascinating to me that we're coming up on this 25th anniversary. It's the people like you raising the awareness that kind of hold this thing together, because there's a lot of people in my city where I'm located, as you know, who are literally running for office with claims in their bios like America deserved it, which is bananas. So I don't want to drag you into that political rigmarole. I just love that there are people on the right side of this. Is it not so fascinating, though, as someone who's been around Tunnel to Towers, to see just how powerful those moments are, like when they give a young widow a house? I saw a couple of those at the Patriot Awards. That blew me away, man. Like, you know, and it's as a New Yorker, okay, you know, everything is so crazy and expensive here. And you know what a difference that makes in the lives of these young people. So you're really doing incredible good. Have you been around one of those presentations?
17: No, sir, I have not. So
16: well,
17: this will be a first riding into New York. And hopefully I'll meet some of the staff and give them thanks and a big hug and a high five, Jimmy.
16: I love that for you. And I hope you videotape the moment when they steal your bicycle in Lower Manhattan. I think that'll go viral. That'll raise even more money. We'll start a GoFundMe for this 9/11 fundraiser.
17: Yes,
16: I think,
17: sir,
16: you're going to do great.
17: Yes,
16: last question. What kind of riding shape are you in for a 3,500 mile bike ride? Is no joke. Are you in good riding shape?
17: This is going to be a Laurel and Hardy ride. Okay. So I'm a short, stocky guy, and my other Navy buddy is about 6'2", 160 pounds. We've been training since November. As of yesterday, I'm at 5,922 miles trained.
16: Wow.
17: So we're ready. We're ready. He's going to ride uphill, Jimmy, and I'm going to cruise downhill. Okay. So that's the game plan. Any mountain, he's got it.
16: You've got to focus on your strengths. I love that you guys have a game plan here. Well,
17: yes, sir, Jimmy.
16: I consider myself mission control. I'll be laying sideways on a couch. I have pledged to the American people that I'll be there for you for the duration of this trip. So if you guys need someone to eat a chip or chug a beer, you just pick up that phone. You know where to find me, okay?
17: Yes, sir, Jimmy.
16: This is
17: awesome. Thank you for your support.
16: Of course.
17: I'll get you some Skyline chili to celebrate afterwards.
16: Oh, and here I was thinking we were friends. I'm kidding. Good luck on the ride. Check in with us when you're getting close to New York. We want to have you back on and keep us posted.
17: Yes, sir, Jimmy. Thank you. I really appreciate it.
16: You're the best. Good luck out there, brother. The great Jim Serger. You can go to his website, jimserger.com, and sponsor the Tunnel to Towers bike ride, 3,500 miles. To raise funds and awareness for the anniversary of 9/11. And it's so crazy to have a guy like that on. Just a great Ohio guy. That's where my wife grew up. My Jenny grew up in Ohio. And it's so fascinating to have a guy on there trying to do his part for 9/11 and remembrance and veterans and everything in between at a time when we have actual people running for Congress who say America deserved it. Like, it's bananas. We're going to be talking about it with Lydia Moynihan in the next segment because she's a financial reporter at the New York Post. And, you know, if you're a financial reporter and socialism is on the march, you are uniquely positioned to give folks perspective because essentially what they're doing on the liberal wing of the party is they're just catering to losers, people who don't want to get out there and, you know, make for themselves. You know, Mom Donnie, Elon Musk had a good tweet about this over the weekend, you know, the makers and takers. And he's like, Mom Donnie is very much a taker. Okay, but unfortunately, there are people who take him seriously. Lydia Moynihan will explain why that should not be the case. You have a woman with an actual financial acumen. You don't want to hear from me. I spent most of my money on blackjack and adult dancers, and the rest of it I wasted. Lydia Moynihan, when we come back.
18: From the newsroom, I'm Peter Killeen. A Friday morning fire just outside Hoopa is now being called a suspected case of arson. In fact, Hoopa Dispatch received reports of two separate vegetation fires at the beginning of the gorge. Hoopa Volunteer Fire Department was initially dispatched and responded to the incident. Shortly thereafter, Hoopa Wildland Fire arrived on the scene and assumed fire suppression efforts. Upon arrival, firefighters discovered that the two fires had burned together, ultimately becoming one unified fire. With news, I'm Peter Killeen.
19: Fox News, I'm Tom Graham. An island-wide blackout in Cuba affecting millions of people.
20: Today's blackout comes in the middle of intense summer heat. Cuba's power grid is aging and its fuel supplies have been dwindling since January. That's when President Trump threatened tariffs on any country providing oil to the island nation.
19: Fox's Jonathan Siri there. The U.S. World Cup team catching a break. Forward Flo Balogun will not be suspended for tonight's game. This despite his previous red card. FIFA faced pressure from President Trump.
21: It's one thing to penalize somebody for the game, but how do you penalize them for a game that hasn't been played yet? It's very unfair. You can't do that. So, yes, I asked for a review by FIFA.
19: Balogun was issued a red card during a controversial call in a previous game. 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
23: It's time to take another look at the weather on the North Coast for today. Partly cloudy to mostly cloudy skies will be continuing this afternoon into the early hours of this evening. Then areas of patchy fog will be returning overnight. 5 to 10 mile per hour winds will be continuing out of the northwest, and lows for tonight are expected to be from 46 to 56 degrees. More cloudy to partly cloudy skies will be expected for tomorrow, and that is another look at the weather for Monday, the 6th of July.
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10: Joining us this morning is Eureka City Manager, Mr. Miles Slattery. 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
11: There it is, Fox Across America with Jimmy Failla. Lydia Moynihan from the New York Post in studio. I promised one serious question.
12: Be a first.
11: Here goes nothing. Who would you rather get an Uber ride home from? Tiger Woods or Paul Pelosi? I'm asking seriously.
12: Britney Spears not an option.
11: Ah, free Britney.
12: Gosh.
11: Paul Pelosi with another accident. It was a
12: you
11: hit
12: know
11: and
12: what?
11: Run.
12: Yeah.
11: They're saying he was sober. They're saying he blew a 0.00.
12: Either I think he knows a guy.
11: Yeah, he might either know a guy or he could be on pills. I have no idea. But he got in his previous DUI, was on the Pacific Coast Highway. If you're driving south in Malibu, you can actually see the sign he took out. It was one of those, you know where a cop sits behind a sign because he's shooting radar at people driving by?
12: Oh, yeah.
11: He hit that sign the cop was behind. So it was a pretty instantaneous.
12: The man left a legacy.
11: He did. Apparently, the one stock they don't own is Uber. They own every other stock. They were like,
12: maybe it's all part of an elaborate plan
11: to drive up the Waymo.
12: Right, they're shorting Uber.
11: You're making a good point here.
12: Short Uber by Waymo.
11: This is why I wanted to bring this up, you say. Okay, as the person who covers the finance. We've been listening to this eat the rich mantra from people on the left, but one of the chief protesters to this is Ro Khanna, who is a gazillionaire. So his kids own golf courses because I guess he put things into a trust for them and stuff. I applaud this. I hold and harbor the same ambition. I'm not mad about it.
12: But you know what it is? It's always the multimillionaires who are most envious because I don't think the average person, right, knows anyone who's like on, a super fancy yacht.
11: Yeah.
12: But I think for him, he sees all the billionaires, right? He's trying to raise money from them. He mingles with them. Obviously, his wife's family is probably close to a lot of those kinds of people. And so he, even though the average American looks at him and is like, oh, he has multi-million dollar homes. Like, this guy's doing great.
11: Yeah.
12: He's comparing himself to the billionaires. And he's like, well, I don't have 10 homes.
11: Yeah.
12: I don't have 2 private jets.
11: Thank you.
12: I don't have... And so he kind of has a lot of resentment. Mm-hmm. He doesn't see how fortunate he is. This is why everyone needs a gratitude journal.
11: Yeah, a gratitude journal. Is that a real thing?
12: You're never... Right? Like, even... I think it was Rockefeller who said this. How much money will you be satisfied with? A little bit more, right? So that's the human condition. But I think when you're in that space, you're exposed to it, but you don't have it. It makes you really...

I know that hiring can be challenging. You sort through tons of resumes and you get too many so-so applicants. You're just waiting for someone to match your role perfectly. Well, now, there's a place where you

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6: The wildfire report from Monday, July 6th shows that, great news, there is no wildfires in the northern half of California. Let's give a round of applause to celebrate. Coming out of the 4th of July weekend, traditionally there's a bunch of wildfires in the northern half of California from people shooting off fireworks, but thankfully that was not the case this year. I'm really proud of Humboldt for practicing proper fireworks safety tips. The only fire that we really have to talk about in California is the Nash Fire. This is the biggest one in the whole state. It's burning in San Bernardino County, and it's just 156 acres in size, 50% contained. That's the biggest fire we have right now in the whole entire state. No red flag warnings to talk about either. We do have a multitude of small fires under 10 acres in size, but you know, we don't have any extra information on those, and they'll probably get put out before they grow to be any larger. The North Coast Unified Air Quality Management District brings you today's fire update, and they remind you that prescribed burning can help avoid wildfires.
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10: Bottom of the ninth on Fox Across America with Jimmy Failla. Andy Engel graciously sticking around. We brokered a truce. He had some outrageous demands in his rider. 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Thank God. 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Now, give me this.
11: Yes.
10: World Cup tonight.
11: Yes.
10: The
11: yes.
10: Trump man. You are the biggest Donald Trump fan I know. None bigger.
11: Yes. Yeah. That's correct, Jimmy.
10: The Trump man intervening in the World Cup and getting a United States player reinstated so he can play in the game tonight.
11: Yes.
10: Against Belgium. That's right. A juicy matchup. We're going to get $40 million tonight. Will you watch?
11: I'm totally into the...
10: Are you enjoying this?
11: I'm totally into it. Last night we were watching... England and Paris.
10: Yes, England and Mexico.
11: In Mexico, yeah. Right. Yeah. I'm totally enjoying all this.
10: Yes.
11: Totally, 100%.
10: That was good stuff.
11: 100%, yep.
10: And, you know, Mexico, which is, they were giving England a hard time. You know, they show up outside the hotel and scream and yell and stuff.
11: Did they really?
10: Yeah, to try to keep the players awake. Apparently,
11: seriously?
10: England had bought rooms in 14 different hotels to throw people off the scent.
11: Are you serious?
10: Yeah, I like the gamesmanship of that.
11: 14 different hotels?
10: This is an intense thing. And I love the passion of the World Cup.
11: Right,
10: have you seen like those Viking guys rowing their ship in Times Square?
11: Right.
10: I was talking to them last Friday before my TV show.
11: Yeah.
10: And I was like, do not get too drunk in Times Square, boys, because these guys were going out looking for women, and I'm like, well, you're gonna find something that looks like women.
11: They're gonna 10-inch surprise.
10: Yeah, every one of those females brings her own oar onto the boat. If you're picking up what I'm putting down, you drunk Vikings.
11: Right.
10: But I'm excited. I love the character and the color of this.
11: You know what I love? The fact that the clock doesn't stop even when somebody gets injured.
10: No,
11: I love that.
10: ManhattanComedySchool.org. If you were gonna go to Andy's seminar, if you're gonna take a free class. And I don't know, maybe you can invent a character. Do you remember characters?
11: Yeah.
10: Like Dice was a character.
11: Correct.
10: I mean, he's still out and about, but he was a character. There's a lot of different ways to do comedy, but I think, you know, the best thing you can be is just undeniably funny in whatever your own way happens to be. I mean, because that's ultimately what succeeds is people create a one-man demographic.
11: Yeah.
10: Think of somebody like Louis C.K.
11: Right.
10: Okay, before Louis popped, you know, when he was on.

0: so I can get back to moving mountains.
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4: Cuba's 10 million residents are experiencing an island-wide blackout, according to the state-run electric union. The country is struggling to reserve fuel as its electric grid crumbles. The cause of the blackout is under investigation. The Ministry of Energy and Mines says it's activated protocols to try and restore electricity. Russia's been conducting a series of strikes against Ukraine this week ahead of the NATO summit in Turkey.
5: Russia launched waves of missiles and drones targeting Kyiv early Monday. They killed some 10 people, authorities said. Another 46 were injured as emergency workers combed through rubble looking for survivors at residential high-rise buildings that took hits. Explosions echoed across the city as civilians sought shelter. While most drones and many missiles were knocked down, 23 ballistic missiles hit their targets. Monday's attack comes days after another Russian attack killed at least 31 people, and it comes on the eve of a NATO leaders' summit in Turkey, which Ukrainian President Zelensky is set to attend and will renew calls to bolster air defenses. In London, Greg Palcott, Fox News.
4: President Trump, speaking in the Oval Office today, says there is reason for optimism when it comes to the Russia-Ukraine war.
6: This is one that I think we're getting much closer than people realize. And President Putin wants it to end. I will tell you that very strongly. What a good call. And President Zelensky actually wants it to end now. And we're going to be going to NATO and we're going to be talking about it.
4: The two-day NATO summit starts Tuesday. French President Emmanuel Macron is in Syria. He's the first major Western leader to visit Syria since the 2024 ouster of Bashar al-Assad. Syria's state-run news agency says President Macron is joined by a business delegation to talk business and investment opportunities, as well as regional security. I'm Deborah Valentine. This is Fox News.
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11: The Man Post. Deep in the bowels of a hidden bunker, somewhere under the brick and steel of a nondescript building, we've once again made contact with our leader, Mark Levin.

0: play Mondami, and I will break it down after the bottom of the hour. Mondami in his address on Friday, which was a disgusting address, which did fully expose him and Marx as Islamist. Go ahead.
1: As we mark 250 years, what do we see? We see a city of contradictions within a nation of contradictions. We see the wealthiest country in the history of the world, one where children go to sleep hungry while the world's first trillionaire hungers for more. We see monopolies that dominate every industry and oligarchs who buy elections. We see masked agents terrorizing our streets, eating food cooked by our undocumented neighbors before spiriting them away in unmarked vans. We see a nation whose immense wealth has been built by those with calloused, dirt-streaked hands, those who toil on factory floors and chisel into stone. And we see a nation that has allowed so much of that wealth to be held instead in the soft hands of a precious few. You each hold a special power, the power to determine what America means. The powerful have always known their answer. America, in their view, is an arena of supremacy, where only a select few are allowed freedom, where not all are created equal. America, if you ask them, becomes less the more people it welcomes. America, they will tell you, belongs only to those with the right accent or the right shade of skin. The rest of us, they insist, should be grateful for merely being allowed to visit. How small they are, how weak, how unoriginal. At every moment in our past, those who led through exclusion and isolation have tried to win power and enrich themselves.
0: All right. So let me break this down when we return, because it's pretty disgusting.
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6: Fox News, I'm Tom Graham. The man accused of planting pipe bombs near the U.S. Capitol on the eve of the chaos of January 6, 2021, is not covered by President Trump's mass pardon, says a judge. Fox's Jared Halpern.
7: A federal judge rejected a motion to dismiss charges against Brian Cole Jr., the suspect accused of planting pipe bombs outside the Capitol Hill headquarters of the Republican National Committee and Democratic National Committee in 2021.
6: A judge ruling the pardons for those convicted directly for the actions of January 6th, not for any indirect action. Chicago's seen a violent holiday weekend with multiple shootings.
8: Another bloody July 4th weekend in Chicago. Police revealing that between Friday and Sunday night, 16 people were shot. Three were killed. Still, crime in the city is down compared to July 4th weekends in recent years.
6: Fox's Natalie Chuck. 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
10: It's time to take another look at the weather on the North Coast for today. Partly cloudy to mostly cloudy skies will be continuing this afternoon into the early hours of this evening. Then areas of patchy fog will be returning overnight. 5 to 10 mile per hour winds will be continuing out of the northwest, and lows for tonight are expected to be from 46 to 56 degrees. More cloudy to partly cloudy skies will be expected for tomorrow, and that is another look at the weather for Monday, the 6th of July.
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12: 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St. Bernard's Matt Tomlin, whether he is coaching the Crabs, AAU basketball, hosting 7-on-7 football, or connecting local kids with college coaches, embodies that mission. 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
1: It's time for the KINS opinion poll question for today. 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And out of all the beers brewed at Lost Coast Brewery, its first one, Downtown Brown, has won the most awards, at least eight of them since the year 1993. 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
7: It could get awkward. I'm Tom Graham, Fox News. The NATO summit is taking place this week in Turkey. President Trump will head to the meeting after several European leaders did little to support the U.S. in the conflict with Iran.
8: The president's going to be leaving for Turkey later this evening, arriving in Ankara sometime tomorrow afternoon. And once he's there, the red carpet's really going to be rolled out for him. Now, think about the dichotomy taking place, though, in that region, because compare it with the fact that right over the border in Iran, there is this state sponsored show of opposition to the U.S. being put on in the streets, with chants of death to America ringing out at the funeral for former Supreme Leader Ayatollah Ali Khamenei. He was killed by an American airstrike back in February. And President Trump said Friday that the U.S. gave Iran the week off for this funeral, quote, because we're nice.
7: That's Fox's Alexandria Hoff at the White House. The controversies continue to mount. Maine Democratic Senate candidate Graham Platner responding to a new sexual assault accusation.
9: The claim was made by a woman who said she once dated Platner. She alleged he was drunk in 2021 when he forced her to have sex and ignored her telling him to stop. Platner, in a social media video, called out the accusation as
10: troubling, serious, and false allegations against me.
9: While Platner said his goal remains defeating longtime GOP Senator Susan Collins in November, he is mindful of the possible political effect of this accusation.
10: We are taking the time to reflect on the best path forward for the state that I love, the people that I love.
9: Several planned town halls featuring Platner have been canceled. Gernal Scott, Fox News.
7: World Cup action this evening, U.S. versus Belgium. Forward Flo Balogun had his suspension reversed after he was given a previous red card when President Trump weighing in.
11: He said, I think this should be reviewed because I watched the play.
7: The president complained about the call. 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
7: I'm Deborah Valentine, Fox News. The NATO summit begins Tuesday in Turkey as European leaders face friction over their lack of support for the U.S.-Iran conflict. Fox's Alexandria Hoff reports.
8: It's as much a funeral procession as it is a state-sponsored show of opposition to the U.S. The late Supreme Leader was killed in U.S. airstrikes back in February. President Trump said last week his administration gave Iran the week off for the funeral, quote, because we're nice, adding,
9: look, we're going to win one way or the other. We're either going to make a deal or we're going to finish the job, okay? And it won't be tough to finish the job. I'd rather make a deal.
8: What the president does want is more support from NATO members in the fight to denuclearize Iran. That's on top of the continued demand that European allies increase defense spending.
7: President Trump says the U.S. spends significantly more on defense than any other NATO members. Wildfires continue to rage across southern Colorado. The Aspen Acres fire consuming over 91,000 acres, forcing thousands of evacuations. Pueblo County Sheriff David Lucero providing an update regarding damage and ongoing operations.
10: To date, we have learned that 185 homes and four commercial businesses have been lost. We are in the process of contacting those property owners as to the status of their property.
7: More than 1,300 personnel assigned to containment. Heavy thunderstorms in Camden, New Jersey, causing flooding across the city, prompting emergency responses. Camden's Director of Public Works and Emergency Management Coordinator Keith L. Walker says rising waters trapped numerous residents in homes and vehicles.
11: We had over between 80 and 90 calls today, between flooding residents and high water rescues.
7: No injuries have been reported. It's the second major weather-related event in the city in a week. 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
7: The judge overseeing the case against Tyler Robinson, the man accused of the assassination of conservative activist Charlie Kirk today, reviewed several videos of the shooting during a preliminary hearing.
16: Despite arguments from Tyler Robinson's attorney, Judge Tony Graff allowed videos to be presented at Robinson's preliminary hearing while a State Bureau of Investigations agent was on the stand testifying.
17: This may be played in the courtroom, but not be captured on video.
16: Including videos of the event at Utah Valley University at which